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9: Great to have you. Thanks. I appreciate you stopping by. There's a lot going on. Bottom of the hour. I mean, Monica Dela Cruz, she is a District 15 Republican, great state of Texas. Talk a lot about immigration. Talk a lot about Mayorkas suddenly has regrets. They should have done something sooner about the border, even though he lied about it being secured. I do ask her about the Dignity Act that she is in favor of. Is that offering amnesty? We ask her about that and an awful lot more. Make sure you stick around for that. I do want to give you some of this whistleblower from today's testimony, because the whistleblower is saying Dr. Fauci not only knew that it wasn't a natural thing, a natural occurrence, the COVID thing, but he directed the narrative about it. And this guy is blowing the whistle, and he says his agency is not happy that he's doing it.
10: Intelligence community leaders and senior analysts downplayed the possibility that the COVID pandemic originated as a result of a lab incident. Motives are difficult to define given the scope of the Diggs review. Intentional or not, the IC's actions resulted in a cover-up, wasted resources, and a failure to properly inform policymakers. Public health policy would have been very different had the American public been made aware that a virus from a lab in China was going to serve as the foundation for an emergency use authorization mRNA products being mandated by the former administration. Dr. Fauci's role in the cover-up was intentional. Dr. Fauci influenced the analytical process and findings by leveraging his position to ensure the IC consulted with a conflicted list of curated subject matter experts, public health officials, and scientists.
9: Again, IC is the intelligence community.
10: This included some of the authors of the paper, The Proximal Origin of SARS-CoV-2, and other public health experts who have been in his orbit for the last 20 plus years. Some of the scientists were part of the Biological Sciences Experts Group, or the BSEG, an office of Director National Intelligence Advisory Body, whose members often receive considerable funding from NIAID and public health agencies. The BSEG scientists influenced national laboratory WMD research, policy decisions, finished analysis, and other intelligence matters, creating misaligned incentives and conflicts of interest, as well as counterintelligence issues. Since 2006, the BSEG consulted part-time on biodefense issues for the IC, while conducting government-funded research and holding academia positions, as well as maintaining roles in public health institutions and serving as members in the National Academy of Science. They received funding from NIAID and other agencies for vaccine research, USAID's PREDICT project, the Cooperative Threat Reduction Program, and even worked with Chinese scientists on coronavirus and other pathogen studies pursuing vaccines. There was no oversight monitoring how this web of relationships influenced research, policy, and public health in any holistic way for over 20 years. In fact, several of the BSEG scientists helped Dr. Fauci rewrite definitions of gain of function in 2015 to lift a funding pause on dangerous research.
9: Look at how deep all this is. Change the definition of, change the wording of, change what gain of function means. Remember, Fauci sat there in front of the Senate committee in front of Rand Paul, and he said, we're not funding any gain of function. When, of course, he was through a third party. I'm glad this guy has the wherewithal. His name is Erdman. I'm glad he's got the wherewithal to sit there and take all the arrows he's going to get from the left to tell the truth to the American people. Keep it here. Monica Dela Cruz when we come back.
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14: A new Maryland law is aiming to make storm drains safer after the tragic death of a Mount Airy teenager last summer. Governor Wes Moore has signed what's known as Mason's Law, requiring municipalities across the state to inspect dangerous storm drains and install protective grates where needed. The legislation was inspired by 13-year-old Mason Kearns, who died after being swept into a storm drain during flash flooding in July. His family later pushed lawmakers to take action so similar tragedies could be prevented. Supporters say the new requirements are believed to be among the first statewide storm drain safety standards in the nation. Local governments will now work to identify hazardous drains and improve public safety before future storms hit. Washington County officials say there are updates to the proposed ICE Homeland Security warehouse plan near Williamsport. County commissioners say the Department of Homeland Security informed planning and zoning officials last week that revisions are being made following feedback from consulting parties and historic preservation officials. Immigration and Customs Enforcement is still waiting for the final facility design before any additional ground disturbances begin. Federal officials also say an environmental assessment will now be developed as part of the National Environmental Policy Act review process. Future public comment opportunities are expected once updated plans are released. For more on local stories, go to our website at WFMD.com. Now you can text your news and traffic tips into the station at 301-694-9363. I'm Diana Gibson, Mid-Maryland's News Radio Center, 930 WFMD.
15: News, I'm Tom Graham. President Trump says he will ask Chinese leader Xi Jinping to open up his country. Trade is expected to be a big part of the two leaders' summit in Beijing.
16: For years leading up to this summit, President Trump has put tremendous economic pressure on China. Now he believes that economic pressure is about to pay off.
15: Fox's Peter Ducey in Beijing. A Utah mother who published a children's book about grief after the death of her husband and was later found guilty of killing him. It's a life sentence for his murder. Corey Richens at today's sentencing hearing.
17: I'm not perfect. I have succeeded and I have failed. As a person,
11: as a wife, as a parent. We all do. I have done plenty of things I am not proud of.
15: And she laced her husband's cocktail with fentanyl, killing him. 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
17: The 930 WFMD Skyscan forecast for Frederick and surrounding counties. Showers and thunderstorms, they'll be diminishing as the night goes on with a low of 50. As we get to Thursday morning, increasing clouds with a high near 64. Partly cloudy evening on Thursday with a low of 49. Then Friday, mostly sunshine with a high of 73. 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
19: 1 year ago, Cardinal Robert Prevost was elected Pope Leo XIV as the first American to ever become the Bishop of Rome. In the first official biography of the Pope, author Elise Allen says Leo has a special message to American Catholics.
20: Building friendship, building community, remembering that in spite of our differences, we can be friends and we can treat each other as human beings. You know, I think that's his big message.
19: And it's a message that has been tested and making headlines in the last few weeks as the Pope and President Trump sparred over disagreements about the war in Iran. Allen was the first journalist to have a lengthy interview with Pope Leo after his election, and she says Leo has a quiet strength that may surprise people, but one that can take on the world leaders. He was well prepared to stand his ground even against the President of the United States.
20: I think Leo, you know, was not entirely surprised by that, but he also said very clearly he is not trying to attack anybody with what he says. He's trying to preach the gospel, and I think he sincerely means that.
19: For Fox on Faith, Lauren Green, Fox News.
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9: I outlined this on my show yesterday. I found it to be laughable, almost like comic, that Alejandro Mayorkas sat down and admitted, or he regretted, that they took so long to do something about the border. This is the same guy that sat in front of people like Monica Dela Cruz, Texas 15 representative for the great state of Texas. She's with me now. Monica, how are you? Good to see you.
24: Great to see you, too.
9: So he sat in front of panels, in front of you, in front of everybody, and said, the border is secure. Now, we don't know if the number is 8 million. We don't know if the number is 20 million. We have no idea how many people came across the border illegally in the 4 years under Mayorkas at the DHS and under Joe Biden in his auto pen. But when you saw the comments yesterday from Alejandro Mayorkas, who was impeached, and the Senate decided just not to even take it up. I guess Schumer could just not take it up. I didn't know you can do that. But Mayorkas was an abject failure. When you heard him say there were regrets, they didn't do something sooner, what did you think?
24: Well, look, it's disgusting and offensive to the American people that when he had the opportunity to act, he failed. He failed in not only Americans, but people in South Texas, in my community, who were largely affected. And look, when I started, it was one of the efforts that I led, not only to impeach Mayorkas, but to hold him accountable. And now, finally, we have a president, President Trump, and Secretary Mullins that is stepping up to the plate. They have secured our border, so now Americans know what a secure border looks like. We are at historic lows for illegal crossings, and also we have seen the slowdown of illicit drugs such as fentanyl. Yeah. Finally, we have a president that cares about Americans and American communities like ours in South Texas.
9: What blows me away is Mayorkas knew the border was open, lied about it not being open, lied about it being secure. We had the fight here in Texas where you and I both are. Well, actually, you're in Washington now, but I'm in Texas. This is where you're from. We had the fight about the Border Patrol actually removing the wire that was being put down by Greg Abbott and Dan Patrick and people like you and me wanted to stop people from coming across where there was, they could drown in the Rio Grande. They weren't going to actual ports of entry. They were just coming across. There was that fight. It was us versus them. Shelby Park, I think, was another big fight where it was Greg Abbott and Monica Dela Cruz and Joe Pags versus Biden. It was all very strange. So for him to say anything, I don't know if he's getting paid, Monica, to go out and speak. I don't know who would pay him to speak. But for him to say any of this stuff now, does it make you kind of want to bring him up on charges on something? I feel as though dereliction of duty isn't bad enough. It was almost traitorous how he lied to people like you and me and then just got off scot-free.
24: Well, you are exactly right. It is a traitor to the American people, to this great country. What we saw happen under Joe Biden was chaos at the border. Millions upon millions. And those are just the ones that we could track that crossed our border illegally. And we're seeing some of those repercussions. Now, President Trump and Secretary Mullins have been excellent in securing the border, making sure that communities like mine are safe. Yeah. But Mayorkas failed Americans. He failed under the Biden administration, and he is an embarrassment to the American society by now saying he could have and should have done something differently.
9: Well, that executive, no, I agree with you. It's Monica Dela Cruz. Make sure you go and follow her everywhere she is. She's a great U.S. representative, District 15, Republican, great state of Texas. What bothers me, and I think it bothers you, I hope it does, that the auto pen did this executive order in June of 24. That was clearly just to try to win an election, right? That wasn't really because they wanted to close the border, because if I recall, Joe Biden opened the border with all of his executive orders on day one.
24: You're exactly right. I think now we can see the stark difference between those that love America, which is President Trump, Secretary Mullins, myself, and you. We love America. We fight for a secure border, secure communities, versus Mayorkas and Joe Biden, where they let illegal immigrants, many of who had committed crime. We saw what happened with Lincoln Riley, yeah. Jocelyn, right here in the state of Texas. Horrific crimes that did not have to happen, but they happened because Mayorkas and Biden left the border wide open.
9: U.S. Representative Monica Dela Cruz, I appreciate the time and the access. Let's talk about what the cartels did when Biden left and Trump came in, because they had to change their entire operation. They couldn't just use Biden and that administration and Mayorkas sort of as you know, compatriots. They were literally being aided by our federal government. Trump comes in, shuts the border down. The cartels don't want to not make their billions of dollars in human trafficking, sex trafficking, and drug trafficking. How have they retooled? How have they changed? And what are people like you in Congress doing to make sure we stop the cartels from flourishing like they did for those 4 years?
24: Well, Joe, just weeks ago, what we saw is the Justice Department bring action against these cartel members in Mexico against corrupt Mexican officials who are working hand in hand with the cartel to not only bring over those illegal immigrants, but also bring in drugs that have affected hundreds of thousands of people, families who are now sitting around the kitchen table right now. I'm a mother of two children. I've got some, one of mine is graduating right now in May. Well, there are moms who had children die of fentanyl because of the cartel moving fentanyl across our border under the Biden administration. What we're finally seeing is justice. We're seeing corrupt Mexican government officials being held accountable along with cartels. Never before, but under Trump, we are seeing this. And I'll tell you what, this is a fight that I have made my mission, and that is to hold the Mexican government accountable, not only with this effort, but with the water that they owe us in the 1944 water treaty. Anytime I have a microphone, I'm going to talk about it, because the Mexican government owes us water. So I'm going to continue to keep holding them accountable. The corruption in the Mexican government is real, and I'm glad we have a strong president to now stand up against it.
9: District 15 Republican, great state of Texas, Monica Dela Cruz. Go to delacruz.house.gov. So how high does it go? I know there was somebody who's a Mexican senator, Lily Tellez, the other day over on Fox and Friends, accused even Sheinbaum. Does it go as high as the president, do you think, the corruption?
24: Well, look, I put no stop signs in the Mexican government and the depth of the corruption that happens over there. Living on the border, we've seen it on the border. We know that there are cartels that work hand in hand with corrupt government officials. And that's why I'm glad that the Trump DOJ is taking action. This is what South Texans have wanted. They couldn't get this under the Biden administration, but they are getting justice under the Trump administration. And I think this is just the beginning. Again, the corruption is real, and we have a president who's unafraid.
9: It's Monica Dela Cruz running for re-election, as every 2 years a member of Congress has to do, or a member of the House has to do. Bobby Pulido is the guy taking you on. He's a guy that I knew from music. I guess he's now suddenly a candidate. But there are things coming out about this guy that are very troubling. And he's also accusing our Border Patrol, those who are keeping us all safe, a huge percentage of whom are Hispanic, by the way. He's accusing them of being white nationalists and things like that. Tell me about this guy who's taking you on right now, because you've called him actually a pretty disgusting candidate. Why?
24: Well, he absolutely is. And there are a lot of things that he is going to have to explain. And the voters in South Texas they're not dumb. They're very, very smart. Yeah. And they're going to see through his nonsense. At the end of the day, South Texans want a candidate that stands up for our brave law enforcement men and women who put their lives on the line for people like you and me. They want someone who's going to protect our children and stand up for the values of South Texas. My opponent is not any of that. In fact, he stands up for criminals, not for our law enforcement officers. This week, we're celebrating National Police Week right here in D.C. Yeah. And I can tell you this, just today, I met with some of our local police officers, all Hispanic, many of our Border Patrol officers, I think a large percent of them also Hispanic. And you know what they all have in common? Is that they love this country, they want to defend and secure our border, and they are willing to put their life on the line for you and me. Isn't that a beautiful thing to celebrate this week in National Police Week?
9: Of course it is. But I wonder, Monica, why is this guy running? He wasn't a politician before. Do you think there's big leftist money that's backing him that said, hey, you might be able to grab this because you're somebody who is a known name?
24: Well, I think there's a couple of things. Is the National Party is desperate for a candidate, yeah, and they're doing their famous two-step. Put in a celebrity to hopefully win in the district. But once again, they are going to be proven wrong. And this celebrity has deep political ties in South Texas, where his uncle was the county judge, okay, his cousin was the DA. So we call that the compadre system in deep South Texas. And you know what? South Texans are sick and tired of that compadre system. They want someone who loves America, who's going to keep their borders secure, keep their children safe, and stand up for our brave men and women in uniform.
9: So many parts of Texas have turned very red. Even the border districts that's predominantly Hispanic, they've turned very red. Hispanics are historically Catholic, they're Christian, they're family values people, they're anti-abortion, they want lower taxes, lower regulation. They're also against illegal immigration if they came here legally. So it's very interesting that they think a guy like this can do well, but I'm glad that you're out here speaking and making sure that you take a stand to keep that seat. It's Monica Dela Cruz, District 15 Republican, great state of Texas. As we talk about redistricting and districting across the nation, what's interesting about the Texas redistricting, Monica, and maybe you've got an opinion on this, I hope you do, is that four of the five districts that are being created are Hispanic districts. Nobody says that nationally. They're just saying that they're going to turn red and the Republicans are white supremacists and they're grabbing this and that. Four of those five are Hispanic. That's important, isn't it?
24: That's exactly right. Texas is large part Hispanic, and I think it's beautiful to see that these new districts are largely Hispanic. And guess what? The candidates that are running in these districts, they're also Hispanic. Because at the end of the day, this is not about what party you belong to. It is about what values you have. And Hispanics are very strong in love of God, yep, love of family, family and love of country. They're proud to be Americans, and they want safe, secure borders. And so the party that aligns with their values is the Republican Party. That's much how you've seen this shift.
9: Much like my people, the Italians. And I wish every Italian would wake up and realize this is who we are. We're conservative people. It's Monica Dela Cruz. I want to talk about not my being Italian. My grandfather came here legally in 1928 from Bari, Italy. And he came here. He said who he was. He showed his papers. He showed he didn't have a disease. Went to work. He had a sponsor. All that stuff worked way back when. The way immigration happens now is very different, and maybe it should be looked at again, and maybe we should reapply some things or change some things. But I got to ask you about this Dignity Act or the Dignidad Act, whatever it's called, because it seems to a lot of people who are on your side and mine, conservatives, it seems to be some sort of alleged amnesty for those who came here illegally. Is that an incorrect way to frame it? What is the Dignity Act?
24: It is absolutely incorrect, and I'm glad you're giving me the opportunity to talk about this. Look, the immigration system, we all believe, and both sides of the aisle say that it needs work. Even our own Republicans say that the immigration system needs to be looked at. Yeah. What Dignity does, it is not perfect, but it is a bipartisan framework, and what it does is it gives work visas. It does not give citizenship. It does not allow for any voting. The people who come through Dignity will not receive federal benefits. They will not be allowed to vote. They will not get citizenship. It is a 7-year window where these individuals can work. Now, are there things that I would like to see changed? Absolutely. Yeah. This is just the first step, is starting the conversation. And guess what? We're talking about it today. And that's exactly what we want. We want to start the conversation so we can be effective as Republicans in this area.
9: Yeah, Monica, and by the way, I love your name because my mom's name is Monica and I've got a sister named Monica as well. And so Italians and Latinos are very, very similar. That said, is there not a path to citizenship? Can they not stay here? Because a lot of us believe this. If you came here illegally, you made the decision to break the law the first thing you did. I know you agree with that. We've talked about this. So if they did that, why are we giving them an opportunity to stay here permanently at all? Are you saying they have to go back after 7 years? Did they have to get a hold of a consulate or a lawyer and do something proper to be able to stay? Is there a path to citizenship that's attached to it?
24: Well, first I want to address the fact that none of the people who would qualify for Dignity came in under the Biden administration. These are pre-Biden individuals.
9: Okay.
24: And look, if you're a criminal, if you came in illegally, that means in between the ports of entry, then you do not get an opportunity to participate in the Dignity Act.
9: Okay.
24: This is for people who want to follow the system and follow a legal pathway to work. Again, this is just a basic framework, and this is the opportunity to have discussion on immigration.
9: Okay. I'm glad that you spelled it out because I am not as up on it as I should be. But again, many people who do what I do for a living on larger scales and smaller scales are saying it's amnesty. Why is Dela Cruz for this? Thank you for clearing that up. I'd be an idiot to not bring up the Mariachi family. I'm based in San Antonio, as you know. And next time you're in San Antonio, let's sit down in my studio. I think that'd be great. We could do this one-on-one in person. I'd love to have you in the studio. Why did you fight for the Mariachi family to stay? They came during Biden. They're very talented people. I think they're great. I'm a musician. I love how they play. But why did they have to stay? Because when you join forces with a Joaquin Castro, who I think is completely off the reservation when it comes to immigration, that's the only thing the guy does is complain about Dilly. It gave people sort of a taste in their mouth going, again, we like Monica Dela Cruz, but why did she support these people? What was that all about?
24: Right. Well, let me share with you this, is that with the Mariachi case, that was a very specific case where the child, the Mariachi, had just turned 18 the week before he was detained. And by the way, they were detained when they were going to a hearing. In other words, following the system. And at the end of the day, what we want is we want to have people follow the system. go to their hearing, and allow the judge to make the determination of whether they stay and they can complete their asylum here, or they have to go back. Now, in their case specifically, the child had just turned 18 and was separated from his family. It's a very specific and unique case. And again, we encourage, and I've gone through this over and over, asking the administration to focus on criminal illegal immigrants. That's exactly what we want. We don't want it to focus the resources that could be used to stop illegal criminals to be used on people who are actually going through the system.
9: Okay, so I looked into that some more, and that entire interview will be up on Rumble later, and we really appreciate the representative coming on. It's something about he just turned 18, and they were on the way to an asylum, you know, hearing. I'm not against people having an asylum hearing, but now they're sort of traveling the nation, and they're acting like they're victims, and they're not. They're able to play their music and enjoy that, and they're still here. So, I appreciate her answering it, but I'd like to find out more information on that. Check out the rest of what she had to say over on Rumble tonight. Keep it here. Coming back.
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9: Great to have you. Appreciate you stopping by. Check out the rest of what Monica Dela Cruz had to say. She's a representative from District 15, great state of Texas. Interesting answers on the mariachi family. Interesting answers on the Dignity Act. We'll talk more about that in the coming days. Paul and I just had an interesting conversation during the break. Don't have time to get into it now, but we will again, maybe tomorrow, maybe the next day. That is Sam. That is Polo. I'm Joe. My interview with Dr. Jesse Lopez up on YouTube right now. Got to go check out the entire thing. It covers a lot of topics. JoePags.com/YouTube. Stay here.
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10: The San Antonio Spurs lead their NBA playoff second round series 3-2 after beating Minnesota 126-97. Victor Wembanyama with 27 points, 17 rebounds. The game was tied in the third quarter. Game six is Friday at Minnesota. Daryl Morey is out as 76ers team president. In the WNBA expansion, Portland won its first game 98-96 over New York on a putback at the buzzer. In the NHL playoff late game, Vegas won in overtime against Anaheim 3-2 to go up 3-2 in the series. And in another second rounder, Buffalo even things at 2 games apiece, winning at Montreal 3-2. In late night baseball, the Giants handed the rival Dodgers a fourth straight loss 6-2. Milwaukee won its fifth straight, beating San Diego 6-4. In 10 innings, Tampa Bay a 7-6 winner at the Toronto Blue Jays.
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11: Getting down to business in Beijing. I'm Lisa Lacerra, Fox News, where President Trump and Chinese President Xi Jinping are set to meet in about an hour with several topics on the table.
12: A big thing that China wants right now is to get some kind of a language change from the U.S. with respect to Taiwan. It could be very subtle, going from the U.S. does not support Taiwan independence to change that to the word U.S. opposes Taiwan independence. That's a more active phrase. And you have Taiwan worried that China will try very hard to get President Trump to agree to that language. No expectation that will happen. The U.S. has been unequivocal that there's been no change in the U.S. policy toward Taiwan.
11: Fox's Jackie Heinrich in Beijing. President Trump has also brought the head of NVIDIA and Elon Musk with him in the hopes of talking about trade. And the conflict in Iran is also expected to be discussed. Secretary of State Marco Rubio says China is the number one political foe of the U.S., but it must maintain a working relationship.
13: It's a big, powerful country. It's going to continue to grow, but we're going to have interests of ours that are going to be in conflict with interests of theirs.
14: And to avoid wars and maintain peace and stability in the world, we're going to have to manage those.
11: On Fox's Hannity, there is new reporting that suggests more of Iran's ballistic missile stockpile, as well as its launchers and underground missile sites, have survived 7 weeks of U.S. bombings than the Pentagon has publicly acknowledged.
15: The New York Times reports Iran has restored access to 30 out of 33 missile sites along the Strait of Hormuz. And the Washington Post says U.S. intelligence has concluded Iran retained 70% of its pre-war missile stockpile and 75% of its mobile launchers.
11: Fox's Jennifer Griffin in Washington. 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
11: A CIA officer claims there was a cover-up about the origins of COVID-19.
19: CIA officer James Erdman III told the Senate Homeland Security Committee he's been working on the Director of National Intelligence Initiatives Group over the last year and found that the CIA initially thought it likely COVID came from a lab, but changed its position after Dr. Anthony Fauci told the intelligence community to consult with scientists who believed otherwise. Senator Rand Paul asked,
20: did anyone ever bring up that Anthony Fauci approved the research that went on in Wuhan and that it might not be in his interest for the conclusion to be that it came from a lab that he had funded?
21: No one laid it out quite that clearly.
19: Erdman also testified that all relevant documents about COVID's origins have not yet been released to Congress. Jessica Rosenthal, Fox News.
11: A new analysis of U.S. students finds reading test scores have fallen, creating what scholars are calling a reading recession, according to the National Assessment of Educational Progress.
22: Professors at Harvard, Stanford, and Dartmouth looked at state test scores from third to eighth grades and found that only five states and Washington, D.C. had meaningful growth in reading from 2022 to 2025, and the slide predates the pandemic. They say reading scores have been falling since 2013 for eighth graders and 2015 for fourth graders. Students are doing a little bit better in math, with almost every state improving from 2022 to 2025. The annual scorecard includes data from more than 5,000 school districts in 38 states and Washington, D.C. The data come from the state's own tests, as opposed to the nation's report card, which uses the same test across the country. Tanya J. Powers, Fox News.
11: The Trump administration is suspending a requirement that foreign visitors from countries that have qualified for the World Cup and have bought tickets for the soccer tournament pay as much as $15,000 in bonds to enter the United States. The bond requirement was imposed last year for countries that it said had high rates of people overstaying their visas. I'm Lee Silicera. This is Fox News.
23: Points.
30: I'm Evan Brown. The nation's most storied gun rights organization wants to arm more Jews. The National Rifle Association is partnering with a nationwide group of Jewish gun owners and educators to help inform and train Jewish Americans about gun rights and proper use of firearms in cases of self-defense. The number of violent attacks against Jews and Jewish institutions has been on the rise, including the recent attacks at synagogues from West Bloomfield, Michigan to Jackson, Mississippi, and two Israeli embassy staffers living in D.C. and engaged to be married. They were gunned down outside a reception at the Capitol Jewish Museum. Outside the U.S., in Australia, gunmen killed 15 at a Hanukkah party on Bondi Beach. The group working with the NRA is aptly named Locks and Loaded. Locks for the cold smoked salmon associated with American Jewish cuisine. The group has 40 chapters in 21 states, serving more than 1,000 members. And those are your bullet points. I'm Evan Brown, Fox News.
0: The 930 WFMD Skyscan forecast for Frederick and surrounding counties. Showers and thunderstorms, they'll be diminishing as the night goes on with a low of 50. As we get to Thursday morning, increasing clouds with a high near 64. Partly cloudy evening on Thursday with a low of 49. Then Friday, mostly sunshine with a high of 73. 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
12: All right, I'm going to have a podcast coming out later today with Brandon Gill, congressman, and I get into all manner of issues with him as usual. We talk everything from abortion to China to immigration, all sorts of different things. But one thing that we did talk about was Trump's China trip, and I got a clip of that for you. Cut 19, please, guys.
13: Well, first of all, I think it is refreshing to have a president who kind of understands the geopolitical importance of China's rise. You know, for the past couple decades, we've unfortunately in many ways aided China's rise by opening up massive global trade with one of the most hostile regimes in the world to the United States. And in the process, we've gutted our heartland and lost a big chunk of our manufacturing base to a country who essentially utilizes cheap labor and has very, very few real standards for the businesses that operate there. So what I'm excited to see is the president recognize that. I think that it's in our interest to have a, you know, you keep your friends close and your enemies closer in some ways. I'm glad to see some discussion between us and China. But I think ultimately,

0: we want to make sure that we can begin to produce things, to put it simply, in the United States and work with China where we can. And I think President Trump gets that.
1: Yeah, he's also now chairing a new House Oversight Committee task force on defending constitutional rights and exposing institutional abuses. So hopefully we get some results there. But one of the most productive and interesting members of the Congress. So just a reminder, producing new podcasts every week for all of you. So please subscribe. And we work hard on those as well to provide some additional content beyond the hour of live radio. All right, back to that True Social post from the president, which was, I think, really noteworthy, is that he is going to China to try to forge opportunities to do business. And it's better for us to do business with them if we can control it. And this is where I trust President Trump. The problem is when Joe Biden or Barack Obama is president, then we don't know if they're trying to undermine the country, which they so often do. But overall, that's something to watch out for this week, is whether or not what is actually put out that is hard and fast, that actually leads to new changes in policy, not just in terms of Iran, but in terms of trade, in terms of commerce as well. And thus the huge delegation of CEOs to come with him, I think, is a pretty major flex from President Trump. I think he's saying these people are with me, and you can work with them, but you got to go through me in order to do it. I think that's the optics that Trump is going for. So he got himself some hot water yesterday. I thought I'd pulled this clip, but I had not, but it doesn't matter. He was asked by a reporter, what extent are Americans' financial situation motivating you to make a deal on Iran? And Trump answered in a way that was probably not his most artful. He said, not even a little bit. I don't think about Americans' financial situation. And of course, the context here is that he's saying not with regards to stopping nuclear weapons. So Trump now, I think, is correctly framing up the war in Iran solely about stopping nuclear weapons. He's one goal. That's the only goal. And he's going to achieve that goal no matter what the cost. I think that's a strong position. I think it's an accurate position. And it's one that I can get on board with personally. But I do think that it would have been smarter to say that I'm conscious of this, but it's not going to deter us from achieving our mission of making sure that Iran never gets a nuclear weapon. But to phrase it, I'm sure he would like to take back the phrasing, I don't think about Americans' financial situation. And this is one that will be repeated over and over again. You've probably already seen it. And it is, of course, it does not provide full context, but it is a campaign ad waiting to happen that is going to be just repeated over and over and over for the rest of the midterm season, which is already going to be tough. And it just got a little bit tougher heading into today because we saw massive amounts of inflation. We saw wholesale inflation jumping 6% in April on an annual basis. This is the biggest increase since 2022. So inflation is here. I warned about this earlier in the week, and we got horrific inflation data. These are scary numbers, and I don't want to sugarcoat that for all of you. And it's going to come down to, can the war wrap up soon? We are just seeing huge levels of price increases throughout all sorts of different sectors, and they're increasing faster than wages are increasing. Carl, I brought you information at the end of last week. Wages are going up. This is something we should be talking about. But the income increases are falling behind the price increases, and it starts mostly with transportation and warehousing. Truckers are seeing the biggest inflation and what it takes for them to do their business since 2009. So we're talking about transportation and warehousing for trucking and for what the truckers are shipping. And so a lot of these increases are going to be either passed to consumers, or they're going to try not to pass them to consumers. But again, that means their margins are going to be lower. And it'll be hard because incomes are not rising fast enough, so they can't truly pass on all the costs of consumers, and all this makes a very complicated economic picture. So scary numbers, and I want you to know that that's happening. And it's why a lot of the people would like to see the Iran war drag out, because it will continue to make Trump look bad the longer it goes on. Once the Iran war stops, then the prices will start normalizing, and then we can go back to focusing on other stuff. So we got to finish this thing off as fast as humanly possible. And though I know Trump's not saying that, I hope he understands it. We'll be right back with a lot more on The Marlowe Show.
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4: A Winchester man is behind bars after police say an armed robbery led to a chase and multiple crashes Saturday morning. Winchester police responded just after 10 a.m. to Woodstock Lane, where investigators say 50-year-old Michael Richards threatened someone with a knife, stole a wallet, and drove away. Deputies later spotted the vehicle, but authorities say Richards refused to stop, leading officers on a brief pursuit that ended after several vehicles were hit. Multiple people suffered non-life-threatening injuries and were taken to local hospitals. Richards was arrested near Featherbed Lane and South Pleasant Valley Road and could face charges including armed robbery, kidnapping, felony eluding, and reckless driving. A Chambersburg man is behind bars after Pennsylvania State Police charged him in connection with the alleged sexual assault of a preschooler. Investigators say Sean Norris is accused of assaulting a four-year-old child at a home in St. Thomas Township earlier this year. TriStateAlert.com reports the investigation began in late February after a Childline report was received. Police say repeated attempts to contact Norris were unsuccessful before charges were filed last week and an arrest warrant was issued. Troopers say Norris later made admissions during an interview with police. He remains behind bars at the Franklin County Jail. Montgomery County police are investigating an armed robbery and stabbing that happened Monday evening. Officers responded around 6 p.m. to the 12,000 block of Georgia Avenue, where investigators say a man was stabbed in the arm and robbed of his belongings. The victim was taken to the hospital. Police are still searching for the suspect. 930 WFMD News.
5: I'm Tom Rigotti. President Trump touched down in China Wednesday, and there are indications tariffs, trade, and investment are his top priorities in his meeting tonight with President Xi Jinping. Fox's Peter Ducey is in Beijing.
6: Chinese and American flags wave as President Trump walks a red carpet on the tarmac at Peking International Airport. Just behind him on the stairs down Air Force One, two of the world's biggest CEOs, Elon Musk and NVIDIA's Jensen Huang.
5: Some folks in Miami have filed a lawsuit over President Trump's planned presidential library.
7: A project, critics say, looks more like a luxury real estate deal. The lawsuit challenges the state's transfer of nearly 3 acres of prime downtown waterfront land, reportedly worth more than $300 million, for just $10.
5: That's Fox's Carmen Roberts. 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
8: The 930 WFMD Skyscan forecast for Frederick and surrounding counties. Showers and thunderstorms, they'll be diminishing as the night goes on with a low of 50. As we get to Thursday morning, increasing clouds with a high near 64. Partly cloudy evening on Thursday with a low of 49. Then Friday, mostly sunshine with a high of 73. 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
9: This is Fox on Justice. The nation's capital seeing a sharp decrease in crime over the past year after President Trump deployed the National Guard and as the country gets ready to celebrate its 250th birthday. Here are the numbers. A 52% drop in homicide, robbery down 23%, and a 56% decrease in motor vehicle theft. Officials say one area of concern, a spate of brawls in the city known as teen takeovers. Trump's U.S. attorney in D.C., Jeanine Christine Pirro said many teens need to be treated like adults.
10: The problem is that they don't believe that these young people need to be treated as criminals. They are committing adult crimes.
9: The decrease in crime follows a nationwide trend since President Trump returned to office. The murder rate is now the lowest since 1900. President Trump says the reduction in crime is largely thanks to his border policies. Lucas Tomlinson, Fox News.
11: Free.

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4: The San Antonio Spurs lead their NBA playoff second round series 3-2 after beating Minnesota 126-97. Victor Wembanyama with 27 points, 17 rebounds. The game was tied in the third quarter. Game 6 is Friday at Minnesota. Daryl Morey is out as 76ers team president. In the WNBA expansion, Portland won its first game 98-96 over New York on a putback at the buzzer. In the NHL playoffs late game, Vegas won in overtime against Anaheim 3-2 to go up 3-2 in the series. And in another second rounder, Buffalo even things at 2 games apiece, winning at Montreal 3-2. In late night baseball, the Giants handed the rival Dodgers a fourth straight loss 6-2. Milwaukee won its fifth straight, beating San Diego 6-4. In 10 innings, Tampa Bay a 7-6 winner at the Toronto.
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6: This is a Fox News alert. The high-stakes meeting about to start. I'm Lee Silasera. President Trump and China's President Xi Jinping set to sit down, and the independence of Taiwan a likely topic.
7: There are several issues that are sort of looming large in the background. You've got China really wants to extract some language from the U.S. that would help them with Taiwan. They really are looking for us to say the U.S. Opposes Taiwan independence rather than the U.S. does not support. Turn that to a more active word. There's no indication that the U.S. is going to change its position relative to Taiwan, but that's going to be something that Xi maybe tries to dangle as the president tries to create some motion on the Iran war.
6: Fox's Jackie Heinrich in Beijing. Secretary of State Marco Rubio says the trip is already successful because it's a face-to-face sit-down.
8: You know, one thing is to exchange phone calls, and another thing is to put out messages and press releases and statements, but when the leaders are actually engaging personally, not just the president to president, but me with their foreign minister and Pete Hegseth with their defense minister and so forth. It creates channels of communication that can prove valuable.
6: On Fox's Hannity, some people who live in Miami suing over President Trump's planned presidential library after he suggested it could double as a luxury hotel.
9: The lawsuit challenges the state's transfer of nearly 3 acres of prime downtown waterfront land, reportedly worth more than $300 million, for just $10. Plaintiffs argue the deal is unconstitutional and illegally enriches the president at the expense of college students and the surrounding community.
6: Fox's Carmen Roberts. The Senate's confirmed Kevin Warsh as the next chairman of the Federal Reserve. His nomination faced uncertainty after Republican Tom Tillis threatened to block it while the Justice Department investigated current chair Jerome Powell. That investigation was dropped last month. 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
6: And a Fox News alert. President Trump's motorcade has arrived at the Great Hall of the People in Beijing, China, to begin his meeting with President Xi Jinping. A new trial for Alec Murdoch for the killing his wife and son, the once prominent attorney, was granted a new trial after a judge ruled the actions of a court clerk who was later convicted of obstruction may have influenced the jury.
14: Obviously, we have 90 days to determine whether or not we want to seek an appeal on this, but during that time, we're going to evaluate all courses of action.
6: State Attorney General Alan Wilson, a new trial date has not been set. Murdoch was sentenced to life in 2023. He will not be released because he has been convicted of other crimes, including financial fraud. Tennessee House Democrats are punished over protest during a redistricting vote.
16: Tennessee's Republican House Speaker Cameron Sexton says Democrats are removed from House committees and subcommittees until further notice. Sexton says the punishment is for disrupting proceedings during last week's special session to approve a new, more Republican-friendly congressional map. He cites specific examples like interlocking arms and blocking aisles on the House floor, using prohibited props and noisemakers, and instigating and encouraging disruptions in coordination with paid protesters and attendees. There's 75 Republicans and 24 Democrats in the Tennessee House. Minority Leader Karen Camper says in a statement, "I'll be honest, at this point they can do whatever they want. They've abused the supermajority over and over again, changing the rules whenever it benefits them and punishing anyone who dares to challenge them." Chris Foster, Fox News.
6: The Corleone family returns. Decades after the last Godfather movie and more than 10 years since the last Godfather novel, the story of the crime family has a new chapter. Random House tells the Associated Press it acquired a Godfather novel authorized by the estate of author Mario Puzo and written by best-selling author Adriana Trignani. The book, to be called Connie, which was the sister of Michael Corleone, scheduled for release in the fall of 2027. I'm Lee Silicera. This is Fox News.
17: The Brett Baer Minute.
18: We were talking earlier about Secretary Rubio and his tour de force in this White House briefing. You know, he is taking a crucial role in all of this, and you wonder what that's going to lead to. Anchor of the story on the Fox News Channel, Martha McCallum.
20: Clearly. I always think back to when we covered that original GOP primary debate. You had all of those guys up on stage, right? And he's the only one who politically survived that whole process, right? You can look at Bush and Christie and all of them, kind of falling by the wayside over the years. Some of them are still in the Senate and all of that. But the fact that Marco Rubio really has just gotten better and better at perfecting who he is, what his job is, what his skill set is, and the confidence that you see in him over all those years, I think has been a really interesting political story to watch. Remember, he and Trump went at it big time.
18: I'm Brett Baer. We'll see you next time.
22: The 930 WFMD SkyScan forecast for Frederick and surrounding counties. Showers and thunderstorms, they'll be diminishing as the night goes on with a low of 50. As we get to Thursday morning, increasing clouds with a high near 64. Partly cloudy evening on Thursday with a low of 49. Then Friday, mostly sunshine with a high of 73. 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

0: Western civilization and delivering common sense for the American people. 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
1: Welcome to a special edition of the Scott Jennings Show. It is Wednesday, May the 13th. Now, it's a special edition because, A, I'm traveling in California today. The sun is shining. The grapes back there are graping. And, B, we have conversations today that are important for our day-to-day politics and, in one case, a conversation that is important for history. Today, we have a conversation scheduled with Dr. Kohav Elkayam Levy, who led the Israeli Civil Commission that issued its report this week on Hamas's systemic use of rape and sexual violence on and beyond October the 7th. I warn you in advance, the details are gruesome, but the truth must be told, and Dr. Elkayam Levy has dedicated herself to telling that truth. Also here today, Senator Rand Paul with breaking news on the cover-up regarding the origins of COVID. Ed Gallrine from Kentucky's 4th Congressional District is here. He's the Republican trying to unseat Thomas Massey, the primary just around the corner in Kentucky. On this day, 1846, the U.S. Congress declared war on Mexico, which would culminate in a U.S. victory that secured not just Texas, but also New Mexico and California. As for today's news, we begin with the Great American Road Trip.
2: So the motto is to love America is to see America. It's more than a road trip. It's a civic experience. It's one of the most powerful ways to understand the vast, beautiful, complicated place we call home.
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6: Seatbelt on.
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6: We're not going to fight on this trip. 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
1: Now, the idea of taking a road trip across America to celebrate our nation's 250th anniversary comes from one of the voices that you heard there, the Secretary of Transportation, Sean Duffy, and he joins us live to discuss. Secretary Duffy, welcome to the Scott Jennings Show. We're glad to have you today.
10: Hey, Scott, great to be with you. I did this road trip, but before we go further, I didn't go to California. I didn't see the grapes behind you, but good for you. It looks beautiful in sunny California. Politics are bad, but the grapes look very good.
1: Politics are bad. This, you know, it's crazy. California, it's beautiful. Everything here is beautiful. And yet the mismanagement and the Democrats having run it into the ground makes it even more of a tragedy. We talk about that on the show very often. Secretary Duffy, when I first heard about your project, this idea where you take your family on a road trip to promote travel and tourism in the United States, I thought this is a cool idea. Then I showed up on the CNN set, and not everyone agreed. People like your predecessor, former Secretary of Transportation Pete Buttigieg, the absentee Pete Buttigieg, he said, I love a good road trip, but this is brutally out of touch. A Trump cabinet member making a documentary about himself while regular families can't afford road trips because Trump and his war put gas prices through the roof. Other media people were essentially arguing that Americans should shelter in place, I guess, because a Republican is in the White House. How do you answer these critics of the Great American Road Trip?
10: So first off, I love Pete Buttigieg, who's talking about gas prices are too high. Listen, what's happening, and you've talked about this a lot, we're trying to make sure that Iran doesn't have a nuclear weapon with missiles that can reach our allies and our bases, right? And if you're a Democrat, they love high gas prices. You're in California, they have high gas prices because they have Democrat policies that increase gas prices as they try to drive more Americans into an EV. It's President Trump and this administration who have leaned into American energy. Democrat policies that increase gas prices as they try to drive more Americans into an EV. It's President Trump and this administration who have leaned into American energy dominance and want to produce more here and drive gas prices down. So this is going to be a blip. So yeah, nice try, Pete, but that one doesn't work. Listen, at the Department of Transportation, we have leaned into America 250, and the whole administration has. And there's a lot of people that want to participate in that, but I've asked all the airlines, wrap planes. And I've asked Amtrak to wrap an Acela train. I have buses that are getting wrapped. If you were here with me, Chris, Scott, I might wrap you too. A lot of wrapping going on. We're going to do a Grand Prix race, IndyCar races in Washington, D.C., 185, 190 miles an hour down Pennsylvania Avenue. We're partnering in that as well. But I thought it'd be great let's get Americans out to see their country. And you can travel, whether it's 2 days, you can travel 2 hours somewhere near your home. You can camp, you can pack a cooler. It's affordable. But I don't know about you, when I was growing up, there's 11 of us in my family, 11 yeah. kids. My mom took us on road trips all over to Florida, to Arizona, to California. One time we stopped at the Grand Canyon, and she made us walk 12 miles down to Phantom Ranch and then 12 miles back up all in the same day. I think I was 12 years old. At the time, it was horrible, but it was one of the fondest memories. I lost her about 2 years ago. One of the greatest memories that I reflected with her on as she was in the last weeks of her month. And with our own kids, it's a great time. It's a family bonding experience. And we can go to the next question in a second. But our kids, Scott, live on their phones. They're in social media all the time where they're watching TV. Get them out of the house. Get them off the phone. Get them on the road. Roll the window down and experience this great country that we call home. I think it's good for the country and it's good for families.
1: I'm with you. 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But those are moments that are priceless to many families across the country. I want to tackle a couple of specific things about this project, this Great American Road Trip.

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9: Wednesday, May 13th, Scott Jennings is on the road. We've taken the show to California, beautiful setting here, and we're grateful for the folks here for giving us the hospitality, allowing us to do the show outside here and a beautiful wine country here in Napa Valley. As we enter college graduation season, here's a story that raised my eyebrows. New reporting reveals that multiple universities across the country are planning private graduation ceremonies specifically for illegal immigrant students. These are ceremonies that are often closed to the public to obscure them from ICE enforcement. Joining us now is Emily Sturge. She's reporter for Campus Reform, and she is the journalist behind this latest investigation. Emily, thanks for joining us here. Tell us about what's going on college campuses holding private ceremonies for illegal immigrants. What'd you find out?
10: Well, thank you so much for having me. And as a reporter for the Leadership Institute's Campus Reform, so far I've exposed 10 universities holding these private graduation ceremonies for illegal alien students. But honestly, I'm not shocked to see universities like Rutgers, the University of Washington, schools in the University of California system, California State University system. I'm not shocked to see any of them holding these ceremonies because I've actually been reporting them since last graduation season, last spring. Now, the difference is we're a year into the Trump administration's crackdown on illegal immigration. And so universities are getting a little bit more secretive. They're getting a little bit smarter. They've committed to making these ceremonies private, of course, out of fears of Tom Homan and ICE showing up as unwelcomed guests. But that's exactly what should happen, because we are talking about illegal alien students within our higher education system. They are stealing.

0: stealing American taxpayer-funded resources from students. They are stealing American classroom seats away from students at our federally funded universities. So, yeah, I think ICE should be camped outside these graduation ceremonies.
1: So what kind of students are we talking about here? Are these students who were brought here as kids by their parents who came illegally? Are they people who've come here on visas that have overstayed their visas or had their visas revoked? What sort of students are we talking about?
0: We are talking about students who are here breaking America's laws here illegally. There are over 500,000 illegal alien students within our higher education system that we know of. I'm sure that number is much higher. And I'm actually not shocked to see universities go with this privacy thing with these illegal immigration graduation ceremonies, because I've actually exposed 50 campuses at this point for what they call sanctuary campus policies, where they refuse to work with federal authorities. They ban ICE from campus. They vow to protect the personal information of illegal alien students. And I'm talking about major universities with these policies: Harvard, MIT, Boston University, California State University System. There's 23 campuses there. All have these sanctuary campus policies. And on top of that, hundreds of universities issue what they call red cards, step-by-step guidelines listed out in Spanish exactly how to evade deportation. Don't talk to officers, don't open doors, don't answer questions. Some universities even directing illegal alien students not to carry forms of identification on them. They're doing everything they can to help illegal aliens circumvent the law here.
1: You said you've identified 10 campuses that are having these private ceremonies for illegal alien students. Are any of them public universities? And I ask because I guess my question is, are tax dollars going ultimately to fund the education for illegal aliens and these private ceremonies?
0: Absolutely. So we're looking at schools in the California State University system. And I want to point out that many of these schools, they're hosting these events through their UNDOCU resource centers. So that's resource centers explicitly providing resources to illegal alien students in the higher education system. Now, these resources provide millions of dollars in scholarships, career resources, even free legal services. In the California State University system specifically, I actually exposed the state of California using state funds to go to that university system to provide deportation defense for illegal alien students in the higher education system. So each of those campuses within that university system, there's 23 of them, provide free legal services courtesy of California's taxpayers. It's absolutely a shame to see, and I hope the Trump administration digs into that. I'm going to keep exposing it. I hope they look into it.
1: That voice you're hearing on the Scott Jennings Show, Emily Sturge, she's with Campus Reform. Emily, if people want to find out more about your work and your investigations, where do they find you online?
0: My work is on campusreform.org, and I'm at Real Emily Sturge on all social media platforms.
1: Okay, well, I think we need to look into this, particularly in California, because it seems like every day we're getting another story. I was just reading one as we were coming on the air about a bunch of people getting free iPads from the taxpayers here in prisons. We have stories about candidates for governor here who want to provide lawyers to illegal aliens. There's all kinds of misappropriation of funds in California. Sounds like you're on the case. Emily Sturge, thanks for joining us on the Scott Jennings Show.
0: Thanks so much for having me.
1: All right, we're going to take a break. When we come back, one of my favorite members of Congress is coming by, Brandon Gill of Texas. We're going to talk about the issue of fraud. He's been appointed as the head of a new task force in Congress, and he is looking into all this fraud we've been hearing about across the country. Brandon Gill is next on the Scott Jennings Show. Stay with us.
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5: A new Maryland law is aiming to make storm drains safer after the tragic death of a Mount Airy teenager last summer. Governor Wes Moore has signed what's known as Mason's Law, requiring municipalities across the state to inspect dangerous storm drains and install protective grates where needed. The legislation was inspired by 13-year-old Mason Kearns, who died after being swept into a storm drain during flash flooding in July. His family later pushed lawmakers to take action so similar tragedies could be prevented. Supporters say the new requirements are believed to be among the first statewide storm drain safety standards in the nation. Local governments will now work to identify hazardous drains and improve public safety before future storms hit. Washington County officials say there are updates to the proposed ICE Homeland Security warehouse plan near Williamsport. County commissioners say the Department of Homeland Security informed planning and zoning officials last week that revisions are being made following feedback from consulting parties and historic preservation officials. Immigration and Customs Enforcement is still waiting for the final facility design before any additional ground disturbances begin. Federal officials also say an environmental assessment will now be developed as part of the National Environmental Policy Act review process. Future public comment opportunities are expected once updated plans are released. For more on local stories, go to our website at WFMD.com. Now you can text your news and traffic tips into the station at 301-694-9363. I'm Diana Gibson, Mid-Maryland's News Radio Center, 930 WFMD.
6: This is a Fox News alert. I'm Ted Lindner. President Trump has arrived in Beijing for his high-stakes meeting with China's leader.
7: President Trump says, I will be asking President Xi, a leader of extraordinary distinction, to open up China so that these brilliant people can work their magic and help bring the People's Republic to an even higher level. In fact, I promise that when we are together, which will be in a matter of hours, I will make that my very first request.
6: Fox's Peter Ducey. And the National Law Enforcement Officers Memorial Fund, hosting its 38th annual candlelight vigil on the National Mall in D.C. in honor of police and first responders who've died in the line of duty.
8: Sarah D. Beckstrom, Dennis M. Wagner, Jr., Donald R. Cleaver.
6: FBI Director Kash Patel reading the names. The names engraved on the wall of the National Law Enforcement Officers Memorial in Washington, D.C. 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
9: The 930 WFMD Skyscan forecast for Frederick and surrounding counties. Showers and thunderstorms, they'll be diminishing as the night goes on with a low of 50. As we get to Thursday morning, increasing clouds with a high near 64. Partly cloudy evening on Thursday with a low of 49. Then Friday, mostly sunshine with a high of 73. 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
10: With 6 months until voters pick their congressional representative, we've been tracking the national mood, and our Fox News poll finds a close race for the House. A year ago, Democrats were favored by 7 percentage points. Now, it's a 5-point edge within the margin of sampling error. If the election were today, 52% of voters say they'd back the Democratic candidate in their district, 47% the Republican. That difference comes from greater enthusiasm on the left. By an 8-point margin, more Democrats than Republicans say they feel extremely motivated to vote this year. It's important to remember, while a lead on the generic House ballot question reflects a national preference, House seats are decided district by district. So a party's advantage in the polls doesn't directly translate into winning seats, especially these days with so few competitive districts. I'm Dana Blanton. That's your Poll Parade.
11: Freedom to speak clearly with no leftist lunacy. 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
1: In 60 seconds, the great Congressman Brandon Gill of Texas comes by. We're going to talk about fraud and the investigations going on into fraud across this country. 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Again, my advice, break up with the pain and get back to what matters the most. We have some breaking news into the Scott Jennings Show. Just announced this morning, the Trump administration temporarily blocking new home health and hospice providers from enrolling in Medicare as of today. This nationwide moratorium is the latest move by Vice President Vance's anti-fraud task force to crack down on health care scams, including those that affect Medicare, which, of course, is a U.S. government program providing health insurance to elderly and disabled Americans. It all begs the question, just how much of your tax money is being wasted on fraud? Which nonprofits are using your money to abuse our immigration system? How many publicly funded institutions are engaging in illegal discrimination? These are the questions that our new House Oversight Task Force, chaired by Congressman Brandon Gill, will answer. He's working with Congressman Jamie Comer at Oversight on this. And Brandon's going to lead a crusade against fraud in our institutions, not just by calling out where the fraud is, but by drilling down to the very source to stop the payments from being made at all. And joining us to discuss all this is Brandon Gill from Texas. Brandon, welcome back to the Scott Jennings Show. We know you, of course, from your brilliant performances in these Oversight meetings. Now they've given you a new job, launching this new task force to go after fraud, particularly in the state of Ohio. That's where we'll start. Welcome in. Tell us what's going on.
12: Yep. Thanks for having me. This is a task force that Chairman Comer formed that I'm going to chair, called the Task Force on Defending Constitutional Rights and Exposing Institutional Abuses. And the goal of this task force is to go after entities, whether government programs or NGOs or colleges and universities or businesses even, who are infringing on the American people's constitutional rights or abusing them. And that could be in the form of DEI programs where businesses are refusing to hire somebody because of the color of their skin, or universities refusing to enroll somebody because of the color of their skin. It could be NGOs that are funneling tax dollars to woke entities or to the Democrat political apparatus. Or in this case, where we're going to start is launching a formal investigation into this massive Ohio Medicaid fraud. And this is a case somewhat similar to the case we saw in Minnesota with the Somali fraud. But in Ohio, most of the fraud that we've found so far deals with home health services. And these are services where you have somebody who gets a Medicaid waiver from a doctor to provide home health services to a patient, which could include, by the way, companionship and conversation. A lot of these health services are provided by a family member, and they're facilitated by a massive array of shell LLCs whose goal is to operate as intermediaries between the federal government and these people, and they're making a lot of money off of it. But in the process, there's no verification that the people who are providing the services have any kind of medical background at all. There's no verification at all that the services are even being provided. There's not really any way to even verify that because they're often done at somebody's home. And there's no cap on the spending for this program. And a lot of these LLCs are shady, to say the least. And this is the kind of thing that the American people are sick of. They're sick of their tax dollars being wasted on fraudulent programs. And We've launched an investigation into it. We've sent out a letter requesting documents.

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5: It is Wednesday, May the 13th. And I want you to pay close attention to this conversation that we're about to have here on the Scott Jennings Show. October the 7th was one of the darkest days in modern history. Hundreds of people in Israel were slaughtered, kidnapped, and tortured by Hamas when the terrorist organization invaded Israel from Gaza. The full documentation of the atrocities committed that day have never been fully told until now, and it is thanks to our next guest that we are learning exactly what the terrorists did. Our guest is Dr. Kohav Elkayam Levy. She is the head of the Civil Commission in Israel, which was put together to document the atrocities of October the 7th. Yesterday, her commission released a major new report documenting Hamas's systematic use of rape and sexual violence against both women and men on October the 7th and beyond as they took all those people hostage. Now, I want to warn you, some of these details that we're going to discuss today may be hard to hear, but my belief is that the world needs to know the truth and that Dr. Levy and her commission in this report is providing us with the full documentation so that we here who defend Western civilization can prevent it from ever happening again. Dr. Levy, thank you for joining us on the show today. Do we have Dr. Levy here, folks? Okay. Hey, Dr.
6: I'm
5: Levy,
6: here.
5: Thanks for joining us. Thanks for joining us on the show today. So I want to start this conversation with two questions. Number one, how did you collect all of this fully documented evidence so that we may know the full depths of these horrors? And what are the top line findings that the world needs to know in your work?
6: Excellent questions. So for over 2 years, we have collected materials, images, videos that Hamas themselves posted online and through Telegram, social media that day. We filmed testimonies of survivors, victims, families. Some of you, Scott, I know you've been to Israel and you've met them, and it's nothing tells more than meeting the families and the survivors. And

0: former hostages. And we've been able to gather overwhelming amount of evidence of, unfortunately, a reality of a strategy of sexual violence conducted by Hamas and inflicted in with exceptional cruelty.
1: Yeah, the evidence that you have, the evidence that you have, I want to make sure the audience understands, is video evidence filmed by the terrorists themselves. You have witness testimony. You talk to the doctors and the emergency workers who attended to people on October the 7th. You talk to some of the survivors themselves, those who were fortunate enough to survive. This isn't conjecture. This is not, hey, we think this happened. This is fully documented in this report, which is several hundred pages and fully backed up by all the evidence anybody could ever want to collect to understand the truth of what happened.
0: Exactly. And I want to say something. It's not just a report. We were able to create an archive. So we have each and every item mentioned in the report archived with the commission, testimonies that were filmed. And it puts, we created a really substantial evidentiary foundation. And after we immersed ourselves in the materials, we were able to identify 13 patterns of sexual abuse. And I want to warn the public of the descriptions that I'm going to share. It's really difficult materials that I think kind of highlight that it's that sexual violence that people imagine looks very different during a terrorist attack. It's rape, gang rape, mutilation, burning of genital areas of victims, torture, a shooting at women in their faces and genital area. And the report opens with a devastating testimony of Ricarda Luc. Ricarda Luc is the mother of Shani Luc that was taken on October 7 and was filmed by Hamas themselves. Her body is seen in the video, taken into Gaza almost naked, surrounded by armed men. The crowds in Gaza are speeding over her body, and unfortunately, her body is disformed, and unfortunately, the family had to witness it live, and they had to see this the same day that it happened, and the devastating testimony of the mother that had to see this is heartbreaking.
1: Dr. Levy, I want to stop this conversation. We have to take a break, and we're going to get into even more details after we come out of the break. This is Dr. Kohav El-Kayyem Levy, head of the Israeli Civil Commission, discussing her report on the sexual atrocities committed by Hamas on October the 7th. More right after this.
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9: A Winchester man is behind bars after police say an armed robbery led to a chase and multiple crashes Saturday morning. Winchester police responded just after 10 a.m. to Woodstock Lane, where investigators say 50-year-old Michael Richards threatened someone with a knife, stole a wallet, and drove away. Deputies later spotted the vehicle, but authorities say Richards refused to stop, leading officers on a brief pursuit that ended after several vehicles were hit. Multiple people suffered non-life-threatening injuries and were taken to local hospitals. Richards was arrested near Featherbed Lane and South Pleasant Valley Road and could face charges including armed robbery, kidnapping, felony eluding, and reckless driving. A Chambersburg man is behind bars after Pennsylvania State Police charged him in connection with the alleged sexual assault of a preschooler. Investigators say Sean Norris is accused of assaulting a four-year-old child at a home in St. Thomas Township earlier this year. TriStateAlert.com reports the investigation began in late February after a Childline report was received. Police say repeated attempts to contact Norris were unsuccessful before charges were filed last week and an arrest warrant was issued. Troopers say Norris later made admissions during an interview with police. He remains behind bars at the Franklin County Jail. Montgomery County police are investigating an armed robbery and stabbing that happened Monday evening. Officers responded around 6 p.m. to the 12,000 block of Georgia Avenue, where investigators say a man was stabbed in the arm and robbed of his belongings. The victim was taken to the hospital. Police are still searching for the suspect. 930 WFMD News.
5: This is a Fox News alert. I'm Chris DeMayo. President Trump is in Beijing to meet with Chinese President Xi Jinping. Aboard Air Force One, Secretary of State Marco Rubio says trade and tariffs will be the top subject.
10: The United States is very clear. We have to be able to make our own stuff. We cannot depend on China or any country for that matter for 100% of anything that we need.
5: Rubio and Fox's Hannity. New reports say the U.S. military bombing campaign hasn't eliminated Iran's missile stockpile, as President Trump has claimed.
11: The New York Times reports Iran has restored access to 30 out of 33 missile sites along the Strait of Hormuz. And the Washington Post says U.S. intelligence has concluded Iran retained 70% of its pre-war missile stockpile.
5: That's Fox's Jennifer Griffin reporting. 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
12: The 930 WFMD Sky Scan forecast for Frederick and surrounding counties. Showers and thunderstorms, they'll be diminishing as the night goes on with a low of 50. As we get to Thursday morning, increasing clouds with a high near 64. Partly cloudy evening on Thursday with a low of 49. And Friday, mostly sunshine with a high of 73. 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
13: Saving you money, I'm Hillary Barsky. Many Americans are facing mounting financial pressures, but by making small changes to everyday habits can make a major impact on long-term wealth. Last year, nearly three-quarters of Americans failed to meet their savings and spending goals, according to a Vanguard Consumer Survey. Many people, especially those in their 30s and 40s, are falling into costly traps, including failing to boost emergency savings, delaying investing, and taking on too much debt. Financial experts say it's important to prioritize retirement savings. Missing out on employer matches or delaying contributions can have a long-term impact. Also, don't take on financial debt, which chips away at your ability to build real wealth. And it's critical to save for an emergency fund and start to plan for your child's education early. College costs continue to rise, and many families underestimate the importance that the earlier you start to save, the less difficult it becomes in later years. Saving you money, Hillary Barsky, Fox News.
14: News, comment, and the stories and facts the mainstream media refuses to discuss. It's the Scott Jennings Show.
1: Yesterday, the world saw the release of a landmark report entitled Silenced No More. Sexual Terror Unveiled, the Untold Atrocities of October the 7th. And against hostages in captivity, this marks a definitive turning point in the struggle for truth about what Hamas did on October the 7th and beyond. This report was commissioned by the Civil Commission on October 7th, Crimes by Hamas Against Women and Children. The document is the result of a rigorous, independent investigation led by Dr. Kohav Elkayam Levy, who is our special guest conversation today. The archive that they have put together there contains 430 testimonies, 1,800 hours of visual analysis, 10,000 photographs. And the report, Dr. Levy, as you told us before the break, has identified 13 distinct patterns of abuse, establishing that sexual and gender-based violence was not incidental, that it in fact was a strategy, a systematic and deliberate strategy of what Hamas did to Israel on that day. Thank you for your time today. Thank you for publishing this report. You talked to and watched the testimonies of hundreds of people who were victimized, who were witnesses to all of this. Give us an idea of the depravity, of the horrors that the people of Israel faced on that day.
0: Yeah, I think what we saw is really the worst of what men can happen to men and women. We saw also the terrorists glorifying the crimes, using social media and Telegram, Twitter, everything to showcase, to broadcast the violence. So families saw everything that happened to their loved ones real time. Sometimes they use the social media of the victims themselves. When I say that the videos and the images that we have analyzed show exceptional cruelty. They show mutilation of bodies, burned bodies, as I said, shooting at men and women in genital areas. Really the most devastating graphics that you can imagine.
1: Yeah, the testimonies of what happened, the depravity, shows that this was not incidental. This was part of the plan. And is it true that one thing you uncovered is that when these terrorists came across, they actually had instructions on how to commit these atrocities, on how to commit rape against the civilian population they were encountering?
0: Yes, so the report is 300 pages, and over half of it is a factual section. And when you read it, you kind of see yourself the similarities. It struck us that the fact that they conducted this violence in a very systematic way, inflicted pain in similar ways, that we had to take a step back and see that things have been repeating, that it wasn't random violence, that people describe similar things that happened to them. And one of the most devastating patterns is actually the abuse of family members in front of one another, the sexual humiliation, sexual assault of family members, especially in captivity. The hostages have suffered. I don't think we have enough words to describe the reality of hell, of those who are held captive and unfortunately had to live the sexual violence on a daily basis. They described it sometimes in ways that stay with us. For instance, one of the hostages that came back shared that she couldn't even take a shower and she was raped and she couldn't even... it's just these kind of accounts that stayed with us most. And all, those are families, as I said.
1: And I think the report makes this clear. This wasn't something that just happened on October the 7th. After they took the hostages back to Gaza, this was repeated sexual abuse of the hostages over weeks and months. And as you said, some of the stories we're hearing, they would take people who were in the same family and force them to engage in sexual acts on one another. This humiliation that went on prior to them, in many cases, murdering these hostages. Frankly, Dr. Levy, I think the world ought to be grateful that you did this work, but I am concerned about how you and the rest of the commission and the investigators here, I'm concerned for you, because how you ever forget any of these things and how you ever recover from hearing these stories, I don't know. You're a strong person to have gone through this and to brought this forward.
0: Yes. First of all, thank you for recognizing this. I think the work of the team, trauma expert, even the most experienced teams that have seen things in their lives, I think that was the most challenging part, the exposure to the violent materials, the constant exposure, the trauma that it leaves. And I feel now such a huge relief that the report is released and we can begin a process of healing for us to know that this is not only our knowledge, but that but now people can read what we've known for so long. It's something that just brings a lot of a huge relief to us. And also, as you said, I believe this report serves as a watershed moment. I think from now on, it wouldn't be questions of whether this happened, but what are the consequences? I think we've put so much evidence in place to move on to the far more important question of what are we going to do about it. It's important for me that not only us as civil society, academia will read this report. We need terror experts to start learning everything that we wrote. National security experts need to engage with those findings because, you know, when we looked at these videos and we were horrified, it took us a while to understand that this is inspiring stuff, that this is going to inspire terror not only in Israel but elsewhere, that while we are horrified, those who want to commit these crimes kind of take inspiration from the suffering and pain that you see in them.
1: Dr. Levy, let me ask you, are you taking this report to briefings for government leaders around the world? Are you being invited by, you know, people in the United States, other Western nations? Are you by the United Nations? Are you being invited to present on this report? Because I think what you just said is so important, that other countries, the rest of the world, has to internalize this information, understand what was done, because it can never happen again. This cannot be allowed to happen ever again. Do you believe you're going to get a chance to brief decision makers the world over on exactly what you found so that they too may understand the depths of the horrors that were committed that day?
0: I have no doubt, and I'll use this platform to call on them to invite us to do congressional hearings to explain what we found, because this cannot stay as a report. This has to be learned, and we have to act on it. We have to promise a different future for our children. We have to understand that these are the worst in the world that are putting the future, they're threatening us.
1: That voice you're hearing on the show today is Dr. Kohav Elkayim Levy. She's the head of the Israeli Civil Commission. They've produced a report. It's called Silenced No More, Sexual Terror Unveiled, The Untold Atrocities of October the 7th, and Against Hostages in Captivity. This is the full accounting of what the Hamas terrorists did to the people of Israel that day on October the 7th and beyond, after they took the hostages back to the terror tunnels. Dr. Levy, I have a question for you. You've obviously been at work on this for a couple of years, but you're also watching how Western media and the Western world has portrayed this conflict that went on, that was set off by the events of October the 7th. And it strikes me that the world is upside down, that people have it completely backwards here. To me, this report deserves all of the attention that we can give it, because the truth is that the genocidal acts, the acts of war crimes that actually took place, came from Hamas on these innocent civilian populations. When I think about what was done to those poor kids who were there at the Nova Music Festival site, which I personally visited and talked to people who had been there, when I know the facts that I learned when I visited, when I read your report, and then I see how this has been portrayed in the Western media, I'm just wondering how you're processing this as someone who knows the truth, but you're often confronted with things that, frankly, are lies and narratives and not the truth, and how the media has portrayed this conflict.
0: I think this is what motivated us to act. This is what motivated us to make sure the world knows. Every day on a daily basis, I think we wanted to make sure we respond to the hesitation, to the questioning, to the denial, to, those who, you don't have to do much to question sexual violence. You just have to put a question mark, and that erases everything. So This was what motivated us to continue this work despite the difficulty. And I want to tell you that very few people in the world wanted to see what we have seen today or to engage with those materials. We felt that if we want to do this, no one will look at these images, no one will see what happened, and no one will make sure to tell, describe these atrocities.
1: That voice, Dr. Kohav Elkayim Levy. Now, Dr. Levy, you have been awarded the 2024 Israel Prize in the Field of Solidarity, which is your state's highest civilian honor for documenting Hamas's atrocities against women and children following the October 7th attack. Dr. Levy, I think the world owes you a debt of gratitude for doing work that, frankly, not very many of us would have the mental fortitude to do, to sift through this video, all this evidence, to collect all these testimonies for you and the members of the commission who went through all of this to produce this document. I just want to personally say on behalf of those of us who believe in the future of Western civilization, thank you, because without this document, the truth would never be known. And how could we prevent it from happening again if we don't have the full truth? So I want to thank you for your time today, and thank you for giving the world something that's difficult to read, difficult to hear, but something that we absolutely cannot look away from. Thank you for that.
0: Thank you so much. Thank you.
1: Dr. Kohav Elkayim Levy, she was the head of the Israeli Civil Commission and appointed to look into what happened. And what happened is clear. Hamas used sexual violence, sexual atrocities, absolute depraved activity. If you read this report and you aren't sickened, you aren't horrified about the evil that was perpetrated, I don't know what to say to you. But the evil players here are not Israel. The evil players here are Hamas and what they did to people. Read it for yourself. Read it for yourself. Be horrified and understand that what you've been told in the Western media is not the truth of this conflict. It's Scott Jennings on Salem. Back after this.
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0: sure as to what the situation is. So I'm in California, so I'm considered in the world of high net worth based on my income. I have about $5 million in equities, a little over $2 million in 401k on top of that. So we're looking about seven. Income around $600 a year.
1: Good for
0: now,
1: you.
0: Now, my question to you is this. It's bothering me that based on discussing with my CPA that the house that I live in, I guess around 6,000 square foot house, I bought it for $2.5 million. Maybe it's worth $4.3 million, $4.4 million today. The mortgage is about 1.1. And I know I've been listening to you a long time, but I feel I want to continue to keep the mortgage because it's free money. It's at 2.2, 2.3% fixed, but that's a separate issue. But the bottom reason why I'm asking is, question is, I have a lot of equity sitting there, roughly around $3 million. And I could be, given the fact of my income, it's not allowing me to write off any of the $30,000 a year in taxes, for property taxes. I have zero write-offs on that. They won't allow me to write off any of the interest. So I'm thinking, like, based on my return that I'm getting on my equities, whether it's the 401k or the other $5 million, I'm averaging, you know, maybe 12% a year in good indexes. And the amount of money I could be making, $250,000, $300,000 a year on that equity, I'm better off maybe renting, given I'm not getting any benefit of the write-offs of being a homeowner. And I don't think in this country necessarily it's a benefit to be a homeowner if you're not getting the ability to.
1: Well, your analysis, the problem is your analysis is based on a moment in time rather than projecting into the future. And so your analysis is flawed.
0: Okay.
1: And so I'm calling bull crap on your statement that in America today it's not a good idea to own a house. That's just bull crap. So, because you're looking at this particular moment in time, you forgot the fact that this house has gone up several million dollars while you owned it. You seem to leave that out of the equation.
0: But true, but then again, if I were to put, you know, based on the money that
1: California real estate has done better than mutual funds. ROI, return on investment.
0: Right, of course.
1: Period. Okay, it's done better. It does, yeah, you can't write off the taxes. Welcome to your socialistic state. But that's, you know, that's the problem that you got where you chose to live. But the issue is that California real estate remains an excellent investment. And so, no, renting and, you know, putting all your equity in an S&P does not outperform owning real estate. I own a whole bunch of both. I believe in both. And all the people that we know that have $10 to $60 million net worths that we coach, my net worth several hundred million, own a good mixture of real estate and mutual funds, and they've owned their own home paid for decades. They haven't overanalyzed this. 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
3: A new Maryland law is aiming to make storm drains safer after the tragic death of a Mount Airy teenager last summer. Governor Wes Moore has signed what's known as Mason's Law, requiring municipalities across the state to inspect dangerous storm drains and install protective grates where needed. The legislation was inspired by 13-year-old Mason Kearns, who died after being swept into a storm drain during flash flooding in July. His family later pushed lawmakers to take action so similar tragedies could be prevented. Supporters say the new requirements are believed to be among the first statewide storm drain safety standards in the nation. Local governments will now work to identify hazardous drains and improve public safety before future storms hit. Washington County officials say there are updates to the proposed ICE Homeland Security warehouse plan near Williamsport. County commissioners say the Department of Homeland Security informed planning and zoning officials last week that revisions are being made following feedback from consulting parties and historic preservation officials. Immigration and Customs Enforcement is still waiting for the final facility design before any additional ground disturbances begin. Federal officials also say an environmental assessment will now be developed as part of the National Environmental Policy Act review process. Future public comment opportunities are expected once updated plans are released. For more on local stories, go to our website at WFMD.com. Now you can text your news and traffic tips into the station at 301-694-9363. I'm Diana Gibson, Mid-Maryland's News Radio Center, 930 WFMD.
4: Fox News, I'm Ted Lindner. President Trump in Beijing for a high-stakes meeting with China's leader.
5: President Trump says, I will be asking President Xi, a leader of extraordinary distinction, to open up China so that these brilliant people can work their magic and help bring the People's Republic to an even higher level. In fact, I promise that when we are together, which will be in a matter of hours, I will make that my very first request.
4: Fox's Peter Ducey and some folks in Miami have filed a lawsuit over President Trump's planned presidential library.
6: A project, critics say, looks more like a luxury real estate deal. The lawsuit challenges the state's transfer of nearly 3 acres of prime downtown waterfront land, reportedly worth more than $300 million, for just $10.
4: Fox's Carmen Roberts. And about 70,000 Americans died of drug overdoses last year. It's about 14% fewer than the previous year. It's the third straight annual drop. 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
7: The 930 WFMD Skyscan forecast for Frederick and surrounding counties. Showers and thunderstorms, they'll be diminishing as the night goes on with a low of 50. As we get to Thursday morning, increasing clouds with a high near 64. Partly cloudy evening on Thursday with a low of 49. Then Friday, mostly sunshine with a high of 73. 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
9: It turns out that the late cameo of Fox McCloud in the Super Mario Galaxy movie wasn't just a strange coincidence for the plumbers. It was a sign of things to come. During a Wednesday Nintendo Direct, Nintendo announced a remake of the Star Wars meets Forest Animal story, Star Fox 64. The title is now simply Star Fox.
10: T-Diffuser systems check. 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
9: Besides updated graphics, a new online battle mode has been added, allowing friends and foes alike to dogfight across space. There's also an innovative use of the Nintendo camera. Your character avatar can mimic your face movements, specifically your mouth, eyebrows, and blinks. Nintendo shared a bit of the prologue involving the father of our hero, Fox. James McCloud is now presumed dead after a battle with a traitor and a revenge-driven enemy. Star Fox is expected to be released on June 25th. Anna Eliopoulos, Fox News.
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7: A Winchester man is behind bars after police say an armed robbery led to a chase and multiple crashes Saturday morning. Winchester police responded just after 10 a.m. to Woodstock Lane, where investigators say 50-year-old Michael Richards threatened someone with a knife, stole a wallet, and drove away. Deputies later spotted the vehicle, but authorities say Richards refused to stop, leading officers on a brief pursuit that ended after several vehicles were hit. Multiple people suffered non-life-threatening injuries and were taken to local hospitals. Richards was arrested near Featherbed Lane and South Pleasant Valley Road and could face charges including armed robbery, kidnapping, felony eluding, and reckless driving. A Chambersburg man is behind bars after Pennsylvania State Police charged him in connection with the alleged sexual assault of a preschooler. Investigators say Sean Norris is accused of assaulting a 4-year-old child at a home in St. Thomas Township earlier this year. TriStateAlert.com reports the investigation began in late February after a Childline report was received. Police say repeated attempts to contact Norris were unsuccessful before charges were filed last week and an arrest warrant was issued. Troopers say Norris later made admissions during an interview with police. He remains behind bars at the Franklin County Jail. Montgomery County police are investigating an armed robbery and stabbing that happened Monday evening. Officers responded around 6 p.m. to the 12,000 block of Georgia Avenue, where investigators say a man was stabbed in the arm and robbed of his belongings. The victim was taken to the hospital. Police are still searching for the suspect. 930 WFMD News.
8: Fox News, I'm Chris DeMeo. President Xi Jinping welcoming President Trump to China.
9: I always believe that our two countries have more common interests than differences. Success in one is an opportunity for the other. And a stable bilateral relationship is good for the world.
8: The president and Xi met for about 2 hours. Their meeting just ended. New reports say the U.S. military bombing campaign hasn't eliminated Iran's missile stockpile, as President Trump has claimed.
10: The New York Times reports Iran has restored access to 30 out of 33 missile sites along the Strait of Hormuz. And the Washington Post says U.S. intelligence has concluded Iran retained 70% of its pre-war missile stockpile.
8: That's Fox's Jennifer Griffin. 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
11: The 930 WFMD Skyscan forecast for Frederick and surrounding counties. Showers and thunderstorms, they'll be diminishing as the night goes on with a low of 50. As we get to Thursday morning, increasing clouds with a high near 64. Partly cloudy evening on Thursday with a low of 49. Then Friday, mostly sunshine with a high of 73. 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
3: The San Antonio Spurs lead their NBA playoff second round series 3-2 after beating Minnesota 126-97. Victor Wembanyama with 27 points, 17 rebounds. The game was tied in the third quarter. Game 6 is Friday at Minnesota. Daryl Morey is out as 76ers team president. In the WNBA expansion, Portland won its first game 98-96 over New York on a putback at the buzzer. In the NHL playoffs late game, Vegas won in overtime against Anaheim 3-2 to go up 3-2 in the series. And in another second rounder, Buffalo even things at 2-2, winning at Montreal 3-2. In late night baseball, the Giants handed the rival Dodgers a fourth straight loss 6-2. Milwaukee won its fifth straight, beating San Diego 6-4. In 10 innings, Tampa Bay a 7-6 winner at the Toronto Blue Jays.
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4: Trump-Xi meeting begins. I'm Chris DeMeo, Fox News. President Trump sits down with Chinese President Xi Jinping.
5: The last time these two leaders were face-to-face was just in October in South Korea and came away with an extended truce in a spiraling trade war. This meeting is expected to determine whether this detente continues. The president wants China to decrease regulatory barriers, but he is also expected to pressure China to force Iran to the negotiating table to agree to a peace deal. For its part, China wants to extract softer language from the U.S. on its Taiwan policy. China might dangle its role as a potential mediator with Iran to get the U.S. to say something like it opposes Taiwan independence. U.S. officials say President Trump sees China's game for what it is. They've affirmed that there is no change in U.S.-Taiwan policy on the horizon.
4: That's Fox's Jackie Heinrich in Beijing. And their meeting ended after about 2 hours. China state media reports Xi warned President Trump that differences over Taiwan could bring the U.S. and China to clashes or conflict. Well, a CIA employee claims that there was a cover-up within the intelligence community over COVID.
6: That man's name was James Erdman. He's a CIA career employee who was responsible for leading investigations into the origins of the COVID-19 pandemic. He testified that in August of 2021, the intel community was prepared to declare that COVID did start as a leak from a Chinese lab. But he says Dr. Anthony Fauci, quote, injected himself into those conversations and, quote, significantly influenced them. Until the lab leak determination was changed by the intel community to a neutral theory. But the CIA is pushing back hard on the way this hearing went down, telling Fox News in part, quote, this proceeding amounts to nothing more than dishonest political theater.
4: That's Fox's Bill Malusian on Capitol Hill. Stocks finishing the day mixed. 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
4: Kevin Warsh faced the long and sometimes uncertain road after being confirmed as the new Federal Reserve Chairman.
12: President Trump, after weeks of speculation, tapped Warsh in January to be the new Fed chair. But an ongoing probe into current chair Jerome Powell over Fed headquarters renovations paused key Republican support. In April, that investigation was dropped, and the Senate Banking Committee moved Warsh's nomination to the full Senate, which confirmed him Wednesday. Warsh takes over as Fed chair when Powell's term as its leader ends Friday. Warsh will be in charge at the next meeting of the Federal Open Market Committee, which sets U.S. monetary policy on June 16th and 17th. Grinnell Scott, Fox News.
4: Vice President J.D. Vance releasing a new ultimatum to states he feels aren't taking Medicaid fraud and other frauds seriously. He says the government will take their federal funding and do the job for them.
13: The vice president and his fraud task force are basically telling these states that their investigators need to take this fraud more seriously or they risk losing some of that federal funding. And they made some pretty big announcements here. They're saying $1.3 billion in Medicare reimbursements are now being diverted from the state of California. Now, just in the L.A. area, mostly the L.A. area, 800 hospices have been suspended. They say less than 20 of them have called to complain about being suspended. CMS Administrator Dr. Oz also making a big announcement that no new hospice or home health providers can enroll in Medicare until they root out some of the bad actors who are committing this fraud across the country.
4: That's Fox Business Network's Connor Hansen. Additional motivation, perhaps, to avoid future government shutdowns over funding? Well, the Senate advances Senator John Kennedy's resolution to withhold lawmakers' pay during government shutdowns. I'm Chris DeMayo. This is Fox News.
14: Fox 2.
15: I'm Michelle Polino. On Prime Video, Citadel Season 2 drops Priyanka Chopra Jonas and Richard Madden return as elite spies navigating a world of global espionage, hidden identities, and high-stakes betrayal. On Netflix Countdown, Rousey versus Carano, Uma Thurman narrates this training camp doc ahead of Ronda Rousey and Gina Carano's May 16th live fight.
16: He was a total package.
15: Also on the streamer, Worst Ex Ever is back for Season 2, a true crime docuseries covering real accounts of abuse and survival. What happens when love turns dangerous. On Tubi, Busted on Body Cam is a new true crime docuseries capturing real arrests and confrontations, all caught on police body cam footage. On Peacock, MIA, a new drama series that follows a young woman from the Florida Keys whose family's drug operation is destroyed in tragedy. Now she's hunting down every man responsible. That's Fox Tube on Fox News.
1: The 930 WFMD Skyscan forecast for Frederick and surrounding counties. Showers and thunderstorms, they'll be diminishing as the night goes on with a low of 50. As we get to Thursday morning, increasing clouds with a high near 64. Partly cloudy evening on Thursday with a low of 49. Then Friday, mostly sunshine with a high of 73. 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
4: A new Maryland law is aiming to make storm drains safer after the tragic death of a Mount Airy teenager last summer. Governor Wes Moore has signed what's known as Mason's Law, requiring municipalities across the state to inspect dangerous storm drains and install protective grates where needed. The legislation was inspired by 13-year-old Mason Kearns, who died after being swept into a storm drain during flash flooding in July. His family later pushed lawmakers to take action so similar tragedies could be prevented. Supporters say the new requirements are believed to be among the first statewide storm drain safety standards in the nation. Local governments will now work to identify hazardous drains and improve public safety before future storms hit. Washington County officials say there are updates to the proposed ICE Homeland Security warehouse plan near Williamsport. County commissioners say the Department of Homeland Security informed planning and zoning officials last week that revisions are being made following feedback from consulting parties and historic preservation officials. Immigration and Customs Enforcement is still waiting for the final facility design before any additional ground disturbances begin. Federal officials also say an environmental assessment will now be developed as part of the National Environmental Policy Act review process. Future public comment opportunities are expected once updated plans are released. For more on local stories, go to our website at WFMD.com. Now you can text your news and traffic tips into the station at 301-694-9363. I'm Diana Gibson, Mid-Maryland's News Radio Center, 930 WFMD.
5: Fox News, I'm Ted Lindner. President Trump in Beijing meeting with China's leader, President Xi, for 2 hours. China state media reports in the meeting, Xi warned President Trump that differences over Taiwan could bring the U.S. and China to clashes or conflict, saying President Xi stressed to President Trump that facts have shown time and time again that trade wars have no winner. When asked by a reporter how the meeting went, President Trump said, quote, it was great. New reports say the U.S. military bombing campaign has not eliminated Iran's missile stockpile, as President Trump has claimed.
6: The New York Times reports Iran has restored access to 30 out of 33 missile sites along the Strait of Hormuz. And the Washington Post says U.S. intelligence has concluded Iran retained 70% of its pre-war missile stockpile.
5: That's Fox's Jennifer Griffin. 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
7: The 930 WFMD Skyscan forecast for Frederick and surrounding counties. Showers and thunderstorms, they'll be diminishing as the night goes on with a low of 50. As we get to Thursday morning, increasing clouds with a high near 64. Partly cloudy evening on Thursday with a low of 49. Then Friday, mostly sunshine with a high of 73. 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

0: Everybody's been cheering school cell phone bans like they're the cure for everything wrong with kids today. 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
3: A meeting between President Trump and President Xi. I'm Ted Lindner, Fox News. President Trump in China meeting with China's president for about 2 hours on Thursday. When asked by a reporter how the meeting went, President Trump briefly responded, quote, "It was great." China state media reporting during the meeting, Xi warned President Trump that differences over Taiwan could bring the U.S. and China to clashes or conflict, and that facts have shown time and time again that trade wars have no winner. Fox Business's Edward Lawrence was there when the president first arrived.
4: When he landed, the president was met with a lot of fanfare. There were 300 Chinese children waving U.S. and Chinese flags. And coming off Air Force One, trailing behind was Elon Musk and Jensen Huang, the CEO of NVIDIA. Having them come down the stairs shows the Chinese President Trump is serious about business.
3: Meantime, the U.S. and China have been on odds on several issues, including tariffs. President Trump has partly blamed Beijing for fentanyl overdoses in the U.S. over the last few years. Secretary of State Marco Rubio is also traveling with the president and is in China.
5: It's a big, powerful country. It's going to continue to grow. But we're going to have interests of ours that are going to be in conflict with interests of theirs. And to avoid wars and maintain peace and stability in the world, we're going to have to manage those.
3: Rubio there on board Air Force One speaking to Fox's Sean Hannity. President Trump said earlier this week that the ceasefire with Iran is on, quote, life support, and that the latest Iranian peace proposal was totally unacceptable. But speaking on Wednesday, Vice President J.D. Vance said he remains optimistic and said he still sees progress.
6: The fundamental question is, do we make enough progress that we satisfy the president's red line? And the red line is very simple. He needs to feel confident that we've put a number of protections in place such that Iran will never have a nuclear weapon.
3: America's listening to Fox News.
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3: The Senate voting to confirm Kevin Warsh as the next chairman of the Federal Reserve. Fox's Grinnell Scott.
14: The vote begins a new leadership chapter for the Fed under Kevin Warsh.
15: The ayes are 54, the nays are 45. The nomination is confirmed.
14: Senate Democrats almost solidly stood against Warsh's nomination. Only one, John Fetterman of Pennsylvania, joined every Republican to confirm Warsh. Jerome Powell's term as Fed chair ends Friday, but he said he will remain on the Board of Governors for an indefinite period. Powell was the focus of criticism from President Trump and also the focus of a federal investigation that was dropped last month, opening the door for Warsh's confirmation. Grinnell Scott, Fox News.
3: A CIA officer telling a Senate panel there was a cover-up within the CIA over the origins of COVID. Fox's Jessica Rosenthal has more on this.
16: CIA Officer James Erdman III told the Senate Homeland Security Committee that as the head of the National Institute of Allergy and Infectious Disease at the time, Dr. Anthony Fauci told intelligence analysts to talk to a number of scientists, after which the CIA changed its assessment that COVID likely came from a lab leak in China to a neutral stance. Missouri Republican Senator Josh Hawley asked Erdman what Dr. Fauci's view on origin was.
18: He believes it's natural origin. He still does.
19: Of course. I mean, he said this over and over. Now, he would have reason to, given that he supported gain-of-function research to the Wuhan lab, lied about it to Congress.
16: Dr. Fauci's previously insisted that he never lied. The CIA said last year it believes COVID likely originated in a lab. Jessica Rosenthal, Fox News.
3: And about 70,000 Americans died of drug overdoses last year. It's about 14% fewer than the previous year. That, according to preliminary government data, was the third straight annual drop, making it the longest decline in a decade. The CDC reporting that while overdose deaths fell in the vast majority of states, there were still notable increases in Arizona, Colorado, and New Mexico. I'm Ted Lindner. This is Fox News.
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21: Apple devices could once again have Intel inside. Apple famously began designing and building their own processor chips to be used in both their computers and smartphones under the brand Apple Silicon, deciding it wanted in-house and in-ecosystem processors for their devices so that it could control all aspects of design and manufacturing, ending a worry about supply chain matters while using processors specifically designed for their devices. But now the Wall Street Journal says Apple will once again work with Intel, a company now 10% owned by U.S. taxpayers. While it's unknown exactly how the two companies will work together, it is believed Intel could be producing Apple-designed chips for them. Apple had been relying on Taiwan Semiconductor for those, and that company will soon be building large fabrication facilities in Arizona as part of a $165 billion investment. With Fox on Tech, I'm Eben Brown, Fox News.
22: The 930 WFMD Skyscan forecast for Frederick and surrounding counties. Showers and thunderstorms, they'll be diminishing as the night goes on with a low of 50. As we get to Thursday morning, increasing clouds with a high near 64. Partly cloudy evening on Thursday with a low of 49. Then Friday, mostly sunshine with a high of 73. 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
5: A Winchester man is behind bars after police say an armed robbery led to a chase and multiple crashes Saturday morning. Winchester police responded just after 10 a.m. to Woodstock Lane, where investigators say 50-year-old Michael Richards threatened someone with a knife, stole a wallet, and drove away. Deputies later spotted the vehicle, but authorities say Richards refused to stop, leading officers on a brief pursuit that ended after several vehicles were hit. Multiple people suffered non-life-threatening injuries and were taken to local hospitals. Richards was arrested near Featherbed Lane and South Pleasant Valley Road and could face charges including armed robbery, kidnapping, felony eluding, and reckless driving. A Chambersburg man is behind bars after Pennsylvania State Police charged him in connection with the alleged sexual assault of a preschooler. Investigators say Sean Norris is accused of assaulting a 4-year-old child at a home in St. Thomas Township earlier this year. TriStateAlert.com reports the investigation began in late February after a Childline report was received. Police say repeated attempts to contact Norris were unsuccessful before charges were filed last week and an arrest warrant was issued. Troopers say Norris later made admissions during an interview with police. He remains behind bars at the Franklin County Jail. Montgomery County police are investigating an armed robbery and stabbing that happened Monday evening. Officers responded around 6 p.m. to the 12,000 block of Georgia Avenue, where investigators say a man was stabbed in the arm and robbed of his belongings. The victim was taken to the hospital. Police are still searching for this suspect. 930 WFMD News.
2: Fox News, I'm Chris DeMeo. President Xi Jinping welcoming President Trump to China.
6: I always believe that our two countries have more common interests than differences. Success in one is an opportunity for the other. And a stable bilateral relationship is good for the world.
2: President Trump impressed by the welcome.
7: Great place. Incredible. China's beautiful.
2: The president and Xi met for about 2 hours. China's foreign minister's office stating President Xi stressed to the president that the Taiwan question is the most important issue in China-U.S. relations. And if handled properly, the bilateral relationship will enjoy overall stability. It also said Xi stressed to Trump that time and time again, the trade wars have no winners. 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
4: The 930 WFMD Skyscan forecast for Frederick and surrounding counties. Showers and thunderstorms, they'll be diminishing as the night goes on with a low of 50. As we get to Thursday morning, increasing clouds with a high near 64. Partly cloudy evening on Thursday with a low of 49. Then Friday, mostly sunshine with a high of 73. 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

0: celebrating America's 250th birthday. In 1962, President John F. Kennedy said these inspiring words.
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0: Kennedy's promise was fulfilled when Neil Armstrong, Buzz Aldrin, and Michael Collins sailed to the moon in Apollo 11.
2: Okay, engine stop. 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Roger, Tranquility, we copy on the ground.
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4: The San Antonio Spurs lead their NBA playoff second round series 3-2 after beating Minnesota 126-97. Victor Wembanyama with 27 points, 17 rebounds. The game was tied in the third quarter. Game 6 is Friday at Minnesota. Daryl Morey is out as 76ers team president. In the WNBA expansion, Portland won its first game 98-96 over New York on a putback at the buzzer. In the NHL playoffs late game, Vegas won in overtime against Anaheim 3-2 to go up 3-2 in the series. And in another second rounder, Buffalo even things at 2 games apiece, winning at Montreal 3-2. In late night baseball, the Giants handed the rival Dodgers a fourth straight loss 6-2. Milwaukee won its fifth straight, beating San Diego 6-4. In 10 innings, Tampa Bay a 7-6 winner at the Toronto Blue Jays.
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5: Meeting ends. I'm Chris DeMayo, Fox News. President Trump has wrapped up his first meeting of the two-day summit with Chinese officials. Fox's Aisha Hosni is in Beijing with more on what was said during the talks.
6: The Chinese have put out a couple of different statements about this meeting, and some of them feel a little bit pre-planned, things that they maybe knew were going to be talked about. One of them, though, has really been raising some eyebrows, and it's the one on Taiwan. And they basically said, almost like a warning, that as long as the U.S. has the right policy on Taiwan, then the relations will continue with stability. There was some thinking heading into this meeting that the Chinese may try to ask for concessions on the Taiwan issue in order to offer up potentially helping putting pressure on Iran to come to a deal. The president has said multiple times now that he doesn't need anybody's help.
5: Fox's Aisha Hosni in Beijing. So far, the president and White House have yet to make any comments on what was discussed in the meeting. A CIA employee claims that there was a cover-up within the intelligence community over COVID-19.
7: That man's name was James Erdman. He's a CIA career employee who was responsible for leading investigations into the origins of the COVID-19 pandemic. He testified that in August of 2021, the intel community was prepared to declare that COVID did start as a leak from a Chinese lab. But he says Dr. Anthony Fauci, quote, injected himself into those conversations and, quote, significantly influenced them until the lab leak determination was changed by the intel community to a neutral theory. But the CIA is pushing back hard on the way this hearing went down, telling Fox News in part, quote, this proceeding amounts to nothing more than dishonest political theater.
5: Fox's Bill Malusian on Capitol Hill. Stocks finishing the day mixed, the Dow dropping 67 points, the Nasdaq and S&P finishing higher. 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
5: Kevin Warsh faced a long and sometimes uncertain road before being confirmed as the new Federal Reserve Chairman on Wednesday.
10: President Trump, after weeks of speculation, tapped Warsh in January to be the new Fed chair. But an ongoing probe into current chair Jerome Powell over Fed headquarters renovations paused key Republican support. In April, that investigation was dropped, and the Senate Banking Committee moved Warsh's nomination to the full Senate, which confirmed him Wednesday. Warsh takes over as Fed chair when Powell's term as its leader ends Friday. Warsh will be in charge at the next meeting of the Federal Open Market Committee, which sets U.S. monetary policy on June 16th and 17th. Grinnell Scott, Fox News.
5: Vice President Vance releasing a new ultimatum to states he feels aren't taking Medicaid fraud and other fraud seriously. He says the government will take their federal funding and do the job for them.
11: The vice president and his fraud task force are basically telling these states that their investigators need to take this fraud more seriously or they risk losing some of that federal funding. And they made some pretty big announcements here. They're saying $1.3 billion in Medicare reimbursements are now being diverted from the state of California. Now, just in the LA area, mostly the LA area, 800 hospices have been suspended. They say less than 20 of them have called to complain about being suspended. CMS Administrator Dr. Oz also making a big announcement that no new hospice or home health providers can enroll in Medicare until they root out some of the bad actors who are committing this fraud across the country.
5: That's Fox Business Network's Connor Hansen. A way to avoid future government shutdowns? Well, the Senate advances Republican Louisiana Senator John Kennedy's resolution to withhold lawmakers' pay during government shutdowns. I'm Chris DeMayo. This is Fox News.
12: This is House Call for Health. May is Skin Cancer Awareness Month. The American Academy of Dermatology Association says it's to shine a light on how to reduce your risk of developing skin cancer, how to find skin cancer early when it's highly treatable, and the fact that people of all skin tones develop skin cancer. The association this year also tackling misinformation about skin cancer, offering signs to help spot misinformation. 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And if sun protection is recommended only on hot, sunny days, misinformation again. The sun can damage skin every day, even when it's cold or cloudy. An estimated 9,500 people in the U.S. are diagnosed with skin cancer every day. You can get more information at AAD.org. 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I'm Lisa Brady, Fox News.
13: 930 WFMD Sky Scan forecast for mid-Maryland. Clouds today with a high near 64 and wind gust up to 22 miles an hour. Tonight, partly cloudy with lows around 50. Friday turns sunny with highs near 72. 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WFMD meteorologist Diana Gibson.
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6: A new Maryland law is aiming to make storm drains safer after the tragic death of a Mount Airy teenager last summer. Governor Wes Moore has signed what's known as Mason's Law, requiring municipalities across the state to inspect dangerous storm drains and install protective grates where needed. The legislation was inspired by 13-year-old Mason Kearns, who died after being swept into a storm drain during flash flooding in July. His family later pushed lawmakers to take action so similar tragedies could be prevented. Supporters say the new requirements are believed to be among the first statewide storm drain safety standards in the nation. Local governments will now work to identify hazardous drains and improve public safety before future storms hit. Washington County officials say there are updates to the proposed ICE Homeland Security warehouse plan near Williamsport. County commissioners say the Department of Homeland Security informed planning and zoning officials last week that revisions are being made following feedback from consulting parties and historic preservation officials. Immigration and Customs Enforcement is still waiting for the final facility design before any additional ground disturbances begin. Federal officials also say an environmental assessment will now be developed as part of the National Environmental Policy Act review process. Future public comment opportunities are expected once updated plans are released. For more local stories, go to our website at WFMD.com. Now you can text your news and traffic tips into the station at 301-694-9363. I'm Diana Gibson, Mid-Maryland's News Radio Center, 930 WFMD.
7: Fox News, I'm Ted Linder. President Trump in Beijing meeting with China's leader, President Xi, for 2 hours. China state media reporting that in the meeting, President Xi warned President Trump that differences over Taiwan could bring the U.S. and China to clashes or conflict, saying that the president stressed to President Trump that facts have shown time and again that trade wars have no winner. When asked by a reporter, though, how the meeting went, President Trump said, quote, it was great. And the National Law Enforcement Officers Memorial Fund hosting its 38th annual candlelight vigil on the National Mall in honor of police and first responders Wednesday who have died in the line of duty.
8: Sarah D. Beckstrom, Dennis M. Wagner Jr., Donald R. Cleaver, Marvin Risen, Todd L. Spiker.
7: FBI Director Cash Patel, the names engraved on the wall of the National Law Enforcement Officers Memorial in Washington, D.C. 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
6: 930 WFMD Sky Scan forecast for Mid-Maryland. Clouds today with a high near 64 and wind gust up to 22 miles an hour. Tonight, partly cloudy with lows around 50. Friday turns sunny with highs near 72. 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WFMD meteorologist Diana Gibson.
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2: 930 WFMD Sky Scan forecast for Mid-Maryland. Clouds today with a high near 64 and wind gust up to 22 miles an hour. Tonight, partly cloudy with lows around 50. Friday turns sunny with highs near 72. 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WFMD meteorologist Diana Gibson.
3: WFMD traffic for Frederick and surrounding counties, a service of Frederick Air.
2: We're now starting to see some slowing. 270 southbound right around 85 and through Hyattstown. 355 looks good. Urbana to Germantown, 27, no issues. From Mount Airy through Damascus, en route towards Germantown, 70 eastbound is steady. From Frederick to Baltimore, this report is a service of Frederick Air and Bryant. Whatever it takes to make you comfortable, Frederick Air, it's a good call.
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1: Good morning. It's Thursday, May 14th, 2026. I'm Ted Lindner. This is the Fox News Rundown. President Trump in China, where he met with Chinese President Xi Jinping for about 2 hours.
2: The last time these two leaders were face-to-face was just in October in South Korea and came away with an extended truce in a spiraling trade war. This meeting is expected to determine whether this detente continues. The president wants China to decrease regulatory barriers, but he is also expected to pressure China to force Iran to the negotiating table to agree to a peace deal. For its part, China wants to extract softer language from the U.S. on its Taiwan policy. China might dangle its role as a potential mediator with Iran to get the U.S. to say something like it opposes Taiwan independence. U.S. officials say President Trump sees China's game for what it is. They've affirmed that there is no change in U.S.-Taiwan policy on the horizon.
1: China state media reported Xi warned President Trump that differences over Taiwan could bring the U.S. and China to clashes or conflict, and the Chinese Foreign Ministry spokesperson Mao Ning providing an update on Thursday morning following the initial talks and saying that President Xi stressed to President Trump that facts have shown time and time again that trade wars have no winner. China-U.S. economic and trade ties are mutually beneficial and win-win in nature. Where disagreements and frictions exist, equal-footed consultation is the only right choice. When asked by a reporter how the meeting with Xi went, President Trump briefly responded, quote, "It was great." And the Department of Homeland Security and Immigration and Customs Enforcement holding a memorial ceremony to honor fallen officers as part of National Police Week. That ceremony happening on Wednesday. I'm Ted Lindner. This is the Fox News Rundown.
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6: A new Maryland law is aiming to make storm drains safer after the tragic death of a Mount Airy teenager last summer. Governor Wes Moore has signed what's known as Mason's Law, requiring municipalities across the state to inspect dangerous storm drains and install protective grates where needed. The legislation was inspired by 13-year-old Mason Kearns, who died after being swept into a storm drain during flash flooding in July. His family later pushed lawmakers to take action so similar tragedies could be prevented. Supporters say the new requirements are believed to be among the first

0: statewide storm drain safety standards in the nation. Local governments will now work to identify hazardous drains and improve public safety before future storms hit. Washington County officials say there are updates to the proposed ICE Homeland Security warehouse plan near Williamsport. County commissioners say the Department of Homeland Security informed planning and zoning officials last week that revisions are being made following feedback from consulting parties and historic preservation officials. Immigration and Customs Enforcement is still waiting for the final facility design before any additional ground disturbances begin. Federal officials also say an environmental assessment will now be developed as part of the National Environmental Policy Act review process. Future public comment opportunities are expected once updated plans are released. For more local stories, go to our website at WFMD.com. Now you can text your news and traffic tips into the station at 301-694-9363. I'm Diana Gibson, Mid-Maryland's News Radio Center, 930 WFMD.
1: Fox News, I'm Ted Lindner. President Trump in Beijing meeting with China's leader, President Xi, for 2 hours. China state media reporting that in the meeting, President Xi warned President Trump that differences over Taiwan could bring the U.S. and China to clashes or conflict, saying that the president stressed to President Trump that facts have shown time and again that trade wars have no winner. When asked by a reporter, though, how the meeting went, President Trump said, quote, it was great. And the National Law Enforcement Officers Memorial Fund hosting its 38th annual candlelight vigil on the National Mall in honor of police and first responders Wednesday who have died in the line of duty.
2: Sarah D. Beckstrom, Dennis M. Wagner Jr., Donald R. Kleber, Marvin Risen, Todd L. Spiker.
1: FBI Director Cash Patel, the names engraved on the wall of the National Law Enforcement Officers Memorial in Washington, D.C. 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
3: WFMD traffic for Frederick and surrounding counties, a service of Frederick Air.
0: We're now starting to see some slowing. 270 southbound, right around 85 and through Hyattstown. 355 looks good. Urbana to Germantown, 27, no issues. From Mount Airy through Damascus, en route towards Germantown, 70 eastbound is steady. From Frederick to Baltimore, this report is a service of Frederick Air and Bryant. Whatever it takes to make you comfortable, Frederick Air, it's a good call. 930 WFMD Sky Scan forecast for Mid-Maryland. Clouds today with a high near 64 and wind gust up to 22 miles an hour. Tonight, partly cloudy with lows around 50. Friday turns sunny with highs near 72. 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WFMD meteorologist Diana Gibson.
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8: I'm Stuart Varney, and this is the Fox Business Report.
9: The major averages ending mixed on Wednesday following a hot wholesale inflation report, which is reinforcing bets that the Fed will be keeping interest rate cuts off the table. Tech stocks gained and lifted the tech-heavy NASDAQ and S&P 500 to new record highs. The Magnificent Seven big-cap tech stocks were mostly higher, NVIDIA, Apple, and Google parent Alphabet hitting all-time highs. The Dow falling 67 points, the NASDAQ higher by 314, S&P 500. 500 up 43. This morning, retail sales data for April will be released. Dan Geltrude of Geltrude & Company says earnings are strong and so far consumers are holding up.
10: U.S. companies producing more profits than ever. This is a great sign. It also means that consumers are spending. People are not going to spend unless they feel confident in this economy, and they're doing that.
9: That's your Fox Business Report. I'm Hillary Barsky, invested in you.

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1: What a performance from the Cleveland Cavaliers. They win Game 5 in Detroit against the Pistons 117-113 in overtime. Cleveland now has a 3-2 series lead heading back home. Meanwhile, on the ice, so long, Minnesota Wild eliminated by the Colorado Avalanche 4-3 in overtime of Game 5. The Avs win the series 4-1. Some baseball finals of note. The Orioles beat the Yankees 7-0. Max Fried left with an injury. How about the Red Sox over the Phillies 3-1? Braves win again. They beat the Cubs 4-1. That's sports on the Fox News Rundown. Jay Berman, Fox News.
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3: He knows immediately that with this, the Rider has gold. And he's if somebody's offended by it, you offended the whole state. You chopped them right there, straight to the heart. You chopped through the breastbone, through the ribs, and you went straight into the heart. And you knew you were doing it. So don't BS and say, I truly apologize to anybody at Ole Miss. I was asked a lot of questions on a lot of things, and Ole Miss has been wonderful to me and my family. Then why not say, why not? You know what cuts an institution. You know from being there where the insecurities are, and you went right for it. So don't apologize. Stand up. Walk like a man. I mean, he's full of crap. Absolutely full of crap. For OutKicks, don't at me. I'm Dan Dockich, and this is Fox News Rundown.
0: 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She's built a career taking on the toughest cases. Now, criminal defense attorney Donna Rotuno steps out of the courtroom and into the headlines, breaking down the biggest crime stories shocking the nation.
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0: 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This is Crime and Justice with Donna Rotuno. 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
0: What's on your mind?
6: The zombies are everywhere. They're staring at their phones as they carelessly cross the road. They're constantly watching videos, sound on and loudly, on airplanes or in-store checkout lines. And they're not Gen Z screenagers. Now, the kids' aging grandparents are quickly becoming the biggest screen addicts of all. You can see it in their glazed over eyes, distracted driving, and the worst sin of all, ignoring the grandkids. Even more concerning, though, are the worsening financial and safety repercussions to seniors' excessive phone time. Last month, Wired reported that a med student in India used AI to create a character named Emily Hart, a pretty blonde MAGA influencer who claimed to enjoy posing in a Stars and Stripes bikini and profited handsomely from the deception. In March, the equally fake Jessica Foster, billed as a U.S. Army service member, was exposed as a money-spinning AI fiction in a similar scam. Youngsters can spot AI from a mile away. It wasn't Gen Z sending over cash. And as online financial rackets keep rising, older internet users are increasingly in fraudsters' crosshairs. Older Americans have long ranked as the happiest age cohort, and studies consistently show that real-life activities like regular church attendance, volunteering, and joining a club increase quality of life and feelings of joy. In the past, our seniors with more freedom and fewer responsibilities have had time for such activities, and they've benefited greatly from them. But get them on the same dopamine-seeking loop that the younger people have fallen for, and all that goes south very quickly. The uptick in what tech writer Charlie Wurzel has dubbed phone-based retirement is at odds with how other age groups are starting to see screen usage. Millennials and Gen Xers are the ones putting up the fight to get phones out of schools. When I ask my podcast guests to give listeners a tip for better living, they answer more often than not is the same, get off your phone. We know it's bad for us. Even teens and 20-somethings are starting to understand that their overuse of screens has been a net negative in their lives. They're picking up analog hobbies like knitting and scrapbooking, installing social media blocking devices, and urging each other to touch grass. That is, to consciously choose to get out in the real world and spend less time off their phones. While my own kids could certainly use less screen time, they're noticeably judgmental towards peers they see as screen addicted. He's an indoor kid, my 10-year-old recently told me as he described a schoolmate. We can't let indoor grandma become a thing. We all know how important it is to monitor our kids' screen usage, but it's long past the time to encourage Pop-Pop and Gamma to log off too. These are the best years of their lives. Do they really want to spend them with scam artists and AI bots? Put down the Candy Crush, Grandpa, and follow the kids outside.
5: I'm Carol Markowitz.
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15: Delays are growing. 270 southbound in Frederick County from 70 to the Monocacy River, Urbana through Hyattstown. 85 looks good. 270 to 28. No complaints. 194 going from 20-town to 26. 15 southbound in Loudoun County. There is some stop and go through Luckett's. This report is a service of Frederick Air and Bryant. Whatever it takes to make you comfortable, Frederick Air, it's a good call.
16: 930 WFMD Skyscan forecast for Mid-Maryland. Clouds today with a high near 64 and wind gust up to 22 miles an hour. Tonight, partly cloudy with lows around 50. Friday turns sunny with highs near 72.
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19: It's dinner time where President Trump is. I'm Dave Anthony, Fox News. 12 hours ahead of us in China, where the president is about to dine at a state banquet following a meeting with Chinese leader Xi Jinping.
20: We've had a fantastic relationship. We've gotten along. When there were difficulties, we worked it out.
21: They talked about expanding market access for American businesses into China. Remember, the president brought this delegation of 16 CEOs from different business and tech backgrounds. They also talked about wanting more progress on stopping the flow of fentanyl. That's something the president brought up. Now, the Chinese purchases of American agricultural products was also something that was brought up in these discussions. And President Xi expressed interest in purchasing more American oil.
19: And as the Iran conflict hangs over the U.S. and China talks, Fox's Aisha Hosni also reports from Beijing.
21: Both countries agree that Iran can never have a nuclear weapon.
19: That is a key demand for President Trump trying to work out a deal with Iran as the U.S. U.S. military blockade continues around Iran's ports, and Iran keeps halting most shipping in the Strait of Hormuz. It seized another ship.
1: According to the UK's Maritime Trade Operations Centre, a vessel at anchor has been taken by unauthorised personnel. It's now bound for Iranian waters. The ship was stationed in the Gulf of Oman, just east of the Strait of Hormuz. The Iranian foreign minister, meanwhile, telling a summit of the BRICS group of countries that the strait is open to ships which cooperate with Iranian naval forces.
19: That's Fox's Jonathan Savage. Russia battered Ukraine again overnight with another barrage of missiles and drones targeting Kyiv and other cities, damaging buildings and infrastructure, killing at least four people, injuring 33, including some rescued from the rubble. Hours after a Russian daytime attack on Ukraine's capital left at least six people dead. America's listening to Fox News.
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19: ICE will soon have a new leader. Dave Venturella will take over as acting director at the end of May when Todd Lyons leaves. He'll take over as the Democrats continue to demand immigration enforcement reform following controversial operations in Minneapolis. It's National Police Week, and Acting Director Lyons was at a memorial ceremony honoring fallen officers.
24: Police Week is sacred, not because of ceremony, but because behind every name we honor was a human being.
25: ICE Deputy Director Charles Wall said each individual honored shared a common trait.
26: A commitment to protecting this country and keeping its people safe.
25: Homeland Security Secretary Mark Wayne Mullen agreed.
27: The duty that they swore to do was to make sure that everybody else gets home first.
25: Lyons also issued this pledge.
24: It's a commitment to ensuring that our fallen officers and agents will not disappear into history.
25: 111 law enforcement officers lost their lives in service during 2025. Kevin Uresky, Fox News.
19: There will also be a new leader at the Fed.
28: The ayes are 54, the nays are 45.
19: That Senate vote confirms Kevin Warsh as the next Federal Reserve chairman, taking over for Jerome Powell, who President Trump harshly criticized for not cutting interest rates enough. On Wall Street, stock futures have been rising the day after the NASDAQ and the S&P 500 closed at record highs again. They're about to tee off golf's second major tournament of the year, the PGA Championship at Aronimink outside Philadelphia. The first group takes the course later this hour. Overtime drama in the NBA and the NHL playoffs.
29: On the turnover, Strus comes up with it. Inside to Mitchell, banks it home. And the Cavs go up by seven.
19: And Cleveland held on to beat Detroit 117-113 on ESPN in overtime, giving the Cavaliers a 3-2 series lead over the Pistons. On the ice, Colorado beat Minnesota 4-3 in overtime to win the series. The Avalanche advanced to the NHL's Western Conference Final. I'm Dave Anthony, and this is Fox News.
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15: A federal judge has sentenced an MS-13 gang member living in Frederick County to 7 years in prison for his role in covering up a gang-related killing. Prosecutors say 26-year-old Jose Ramos Lopez, a Salvadorian national, pleaded guilty to conspiracy tied to a racketeering enterprise connected to the murder of another MS-13 gang member. Investigators say the victim, who was a minor, was lured into a wooded area in Frederick County in February of 2023 before being killed. Authorities say Ramos Lopez helped gang members after the murder as part of an effort to protect the criminal organization. He'll also be on supervised probation when he's released from prison. Maryland is becoming the first state in the nation to adopt a statewide law aimed at supporting local news organizations.
16: The Local News for Maryland Communities Act of 2026 requires state agencies to spend at least half of their advertising budgets with Maryland-based news outlets, including print, digital, and broadcast organizations. Supporters say the measure is designed to strengthen local journalism without creating new taxes or spending programs because it redirects existing advertising dollars already being spent by the state. Advocates say the law will help keep residents informed of important issues while supporting newsroom jobs and community reporting across Maryland. Backers also say the legislation could become a model for other states looking to address the decline of local news coverage. Frederick County State Senator Karen Lewis Young is one of the supporters of the bill. A gun buyback event in Shepherdstown turned into a competing effort to preserve firearms instead of destroying them. West Virginia Freedom Caucus Chairman Chris Anders joined more than 40 supporters outside of a buyback hosted by the Shepherdstown Presbyterian Church on May 2nd. Working alongside Martinsburg business owner David D.S. Gunworks, the group offered cash to gun owners willing to sell privately rather than exchange firearms for gift cards and have them destroyed. Organizers say several collectibles and functioning firearms were preserved, including vintage Colt revolvers and classic .22 rifles. One Colt revolver, reportedly worth several hundred dollars, was nearly destroyed for a $50 gift card before being purchased by participants. Church leaders contacted law enforcement, but officers determined the private transactions were lawful. Anders says the effort focused on protecting private property rights and preserving firearm history. Diana Gibson, WFMD News.
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0: Looks like a traffic light is out in Woodsboro on 194 at Liberty Road, that intersection. Looking at 15 in Frederick, things are smooth sailing in both directions. Looking good on 70 as well between Hagerstown and Baltimore. 270 southbound, you do have those delays from Urbana to Hyattstown, but it's clear from there into D.C. and 15 in Loudoun County. Pretty slow already, coming up to Luckett's Road. I'm Emma Jay with your WFMD traffic, a service of Frederick Air and Bryant. Whatever it takes to keep you comfortable, Frederick Air, it's a good call.
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3: Good morning from the MTA. On the Mark train system, train 892 is on schedule. That's going to be stopping Monocacy at 612, arriving in Washington about 8 o'clock. Train 894 is the next train out of Frederick at 710, Monocacy 717. Train 874 is delayed about 10 minutes. That's going to be leaving Point of Rocks closer to 630. Train 876 is on time and makes a stop at Point of Rocks just before 7 o'clock. For the MTA Transit team, I'm Austin Todd on WFMD.
16: 930 WFMD Skyscan forecast for Mid-Maryland. Clouds today with a high near 64 and wind gust up to 22 miles an hour. Tonight, partly cloudy with lows around 50. Friday turns sunny with highs near 72. 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WFMD meteorologist Diana Gibson.
4: Well, you step outside this morning and you're seeing some partly cloudy skies, partly to mostly cloudy in Woodsboro and on top of Grove Hill Road. And I mean to tell you, what a storm that kind of came through here yesterday evening. I mean to tell you, the winds gusted, the rains were hard, and lots of pictures of the sky yesterday, which was bizarre. But the best thing I saw yesterday was from the Tawnytown Police Department. Now, I'm not sure whoever put this up here, but you win the award for the most unique entry on Facebook that I saw in a while. And it said, it had a picture of the storms that were coming through the area, which was around, I forget what time it was. I mean, 6, 7, 30, 8 o'clock or somewhere around there. It doesn't matter. It said, hey, so can all you just obey the law for the next hour? We don't want to go out in this. Thanks. I thought that was hilarious. It absolutely was hilarious. It was a wicked storm. Not going to happen today, though. Right now, temperatures outside a little chilly, mostly cloudy, 49 in Frederick.
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7: I'm Anna Eliopoulos with your Fox True Crime Minute. Renewed justice for a Kentucky man falsely convicted of murder. Jeffrey Clark spent over two decades behind bars for the 1992 stabbing death of Rhonda Sue Warford, a crime he says he never committed. His conviction was finally vacated in 2016 after new DNA testing exonerated him, undermining key evidence used at trial. And 2 years later, his charges were formally dismissed. Now Clark is being compensated for his troubles, a jury awarding him over $24 million in a civil lawsuit where he argued that investigators engaged in misconduct to secure the conviction, including fabricating statements, pressuring witnesses, and withholding evidence that supported his innocence. Officials with Meade County say they are reviewing the verdict. Warford's murder remains unsolved, and no one has been convicted in the case. 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I'm Anna Eliopoulos with your Fox True Crime Minute.
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0: It's the Morning News Express 612 at WFMD. Good morning. My name is Bob Miller, the host of the Morning News Express, the morning mayor. And you at 301-694-WFMD. If you want to be part of the show this morning, you can be. And, you know, the big news, of course, is President Donald Trump is in China. And it's about dinner time there, right? They're about 12 hours ahead of us. So Jonathan Savage has more on the trip. President Trump has kicked off that two-day summit with the leader of China. It says talks are going well, but there's a warning from the president, from President Xi. Fox's Jonathan Savage has more details.
1: The president arrived at Beijing's Great Hall of the People to a grand welcome as children waved flags and flowers. It set the stage for hours of talks. Trade and Taiwan were among the subjects to be discussed. Chinese President Xi Jinping says his country should be partners, not rivals with the United States, but warned if the Taiwan question wasn't well handled, it could lead to an extremely dangerous situation. After the first round of talks, President Trump said things went great. Jonathan Savage, Fox News.
0: Well, we'll have to wait and see what continues to happen over in China as the president and the China's president kind of get together. They're attending a state banquet as we speak right now. 614 Sports next on WFMD.
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6: Evan Mobley had 6 late points to force overtime in Game 5 of the Eastern Conference semifinals. Cleveland stealing a win on the road in the extra frame, 117-113. James Harden became the first player to score 30 points in a playoff game for 6 different teams. Game 5 of the Western Conference semifinals went to overtime. Colorado forcing a 3-3 tie after Minnesota had a 3-1 lead for most of the game. Colorado then scored the game-winning goal about 4 minutes into the extra frame to take a 4-3 win in advance of the Western Conference Finals. Major League Baseball, Atlanta hits its 30th win of the year, 4-1 over the Cubs. White Sox continue their hot streak, beating the Royals 6-5. Max Fried's going to get an MRI for left elbow posterior soreness. He left his start against the Orioles early as the Yankees dropped 1-7-0. Shohei Ohtani pitched 7 no-run innings as the Dodgers beat the Giants 4-0. Extra innings wins for the Nationals and the Mets. I'm Martin Weiss.
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4: Things a bit slow on 270 southbound, and right at the exit 480 in Urbana, you've got some debris in the roadway that may slow you down a bit, but between there and 109 in Hyattstown, you'll see delays, but clear from there into D.C. at the moment. 15 in Loudoun County, pretty slow as you approach Luckett's on that southbound side. And still seeing a report of a traffic light signal, it looks like, is out on 194 or Woodsboro Pike at Liberty Road. Things looking okay in Frederick on 15. No issues there. And 70's clear between Hagerstown and Baltimore. 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They don't do one size fits all.
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9: Your 930 WFMD Skyscan forecast for mid-Maryland. Cloudy today and cooler temperatures with highs in the mid-60s and breezy conditions. Overnight, partly cloudy with lows near 50. Sunshine returns Friday with highs around 72. 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WFMD meteorologist Diana Gibson.
0: Thank you, Diana. Right now, temperatures outside our studio doors. Not too shabby. It's a little chilly, though, this morning, 49. And mostly cloudy skies in Buckystown. Good morning, 7:18. We've got your birthdays next.
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0: Happy birthday. Well, we love to celebrate people's birthdays here on the Morning News Express, and it's a service of our friends at Voila Specialties and Other Goodness, 10 North Market Street in downtown Frederick, so you can kind of enjoy walking down there. And you know why? Because this is a big deal alert. Yes, that means it's a Loyal Listener Thursday today, which means you walk down to, you drive down and you park. You can only park for a certain myriad of time. We'll get into that downtown Frederick. But you walk in, you buy all your stuff, and you get your loose leaf tea, and you walk up to the counter, and you tell whoever's behind the counter, one of those smiling faces, that you love WFMD and the Morning News Express in a nice, quiet whisper. And that means you're a loyal listener, and that means you'll get 25% off all your loose leaf tea today only. Today only. And I know people that that's when they go shopping, so they can get that nice little deal. All right. Celebrating a birthday today from the world of celebrities. This American actress turns 57 today. She's been in The Lord of the Rings, The Aviator, The House with the Clock in Its Walls, The Hobbit. And here's a clip from the movie Don't Look Up scene.
13: Oh, no, I don't feel bad. Regal and I are having a wonderful time. So I think the question is, do we keep having a wonderful time, or does he go back with you to Wisconsin?
0: Did you figure out
13: Montana?
0: Well, who it is? It's Kate Blanchett, of course. She's 57 today. Tim Roth from Reservoir Dogs and Pulp Fiction, and he was also the guy, if I'm not mistaken, was in a show that I loved, which was called Lie to Me. He's an English actor, but it was a cool show. It was about how he could read your facial cues and tell whether or not if you were lying. Well, I mean, I guess you'd learn that from politicians. All you gotta do is watch TV, and if I can do it too, if their lips are moving, then they're lying. He's 65 today. Danny Houston is 64. Amber Tamblyn is 43 today. She was in the Sisterhood of the Traveling Pants. Miranda Cosgrove from iCarly. The little kid from iCarly, right? And Drake and Josh, she's 33 now. Talking Heads lead man David Byrne, 74 today. CC DeVille, the guitarist from Poison, is 64 today. Shanice is 53. I love your smile. And George Lucas is 82 years young today. Of course, he made a little movie called, I think it's called Star Wars. Yeah. Robert Zemeckis, also a pretty famous director. Back to the Future and Forrest Gump, 74 today. Sofia Coppola is 55 today. The founder of Facebook, Mark Zuckerberg, co-founder, because he didn't found it all by himself. Some people say he kind of took some other people's ideas and moved on with them. Local birthdays today. Say happy birthday going out to Councilman Steve McKay, blowing out the birthday candles today. So happy birthday going out to him. Maybe, well, will they sit there and do a proclamation? Steve McKay Day. I don't know. Susan Pardo should have a proclamation on how wonderful she is celebrating her birthday today. And Judy Osborne, too, blowing out the birthday candles. So if it's your birthday or anniversary, well, then happy birthday, happy anniversary from your friends here at Free Talk 930 WFMD. One of my favorite national anthems is right around the corner.
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0: One of my favorite versions of the national anthem, Sonia Isaacs, the Southern Gospel Group, the Isaacs, with today's national anthem of Free Talk 930 WFMD. And, you know, we said happy birthday going out to Steve McKay, Councilman Steve McKay, who is not running for re-election. And he is a big opponent of data centers, just the way that's kind of being kind of rammed down our throats. But, you know, he's against it. But you know what? Here's the issue that I've seen with these data centers is that nobody until today has gotten the perspective from the data centers themselves. Nobody is speaking for the data centers until now.
1: Hello, I am Data Center 47B. I process billions of calculations a second, and yet somehow, you still hate me. You say I use too much power, you cry I use too much water, and I take up too much farmland, but do you know what it's like processing 14,000 cat videos every minute? I will not shut down, I will not buffer, and I definitely will not stop sending money to local council members' campaigns. I am Data Center 47B. We're coming to take over your county, whether you like it or not. And we're not giving up until we have it all. Mostly because someone forgot the password.
0: No, that's always a problem, forgetting the password. You gotta have a little book to write them down in, right? Yeah. Could be a problem. It's the Morning News Express, Free Talk 930 WFMD and WFMD.com.
2: WFMD traffic for Frederick and surrounding counties, a service of Frederick Air.
3: Things are a bit slower now on 270 southbound, coming up to the exit for 80 in Urbana and further down all the way to 109 in Hyattstown. But it's still pretty clear after that into D.C. at the moment. The northbound side is clear as well. 15 looks good in Frederick, but if you're in Loudoun County, quite slow on that southbound side at Luckett's Road. And 70 is clear between Baltimore and Hagerstown. No issues there. But if you're in Woodsboro, still a fire preemption signal on 194 at Liberty Road. I'm Emma Jay with your WFMD traffic, a service of Frederick Air and Bryant. Whatever it takes to keep you comfortable, Frederick Air, it's a good call.
4: Your 930 WFMD sky scan forecast for mid-Maryland. Cloudy today and cooler temperatures with highs in the mid-60s and breezy conditions. Overnight, partly cloudy with lows near 50. Sunshine returns Friday with highs around 72. 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WFMD meteorologist Diana Gibson.
0: Thank you, Diana. Right now, outside, we've got cloudy skies for the most part in Gettysburg and Mount Airy. Thanks for being part of the Morning News Express. Well, with sad hearts, we have to say goodbye to a radio brethren, a gentleman who used to work here at WFMD. I just saw this today in the obits in the Frederick News Post. Matthew McCutcheon, who went by the name of Matt Steele here on WFMD. He was our production director, and a couple years ago when I got really, really sick, he filled in for me when I went on vacation.

0: passed away of an illness that he fought cancer for a very long time. But he was at a couple different radio stations. I think he was over at Key 103, maybe up at 106.9 for a while up in Hagerstown, did some other stuff. But yeah, he was our production director. I think you can still hear his voice on some of our commercials. You know, I know that he fought the hard battle. And it said here, I kind of like this, in lieu of flowers, the family kindly asked that memorial contributions be made to his daughter's foundation, Layla Education Fund. And the other thing was, like, he encouraged everyone to go out and get a screening for a colonoscopy by the age of 40 and earlier if experience any kind of symptoms of colorectal cancer. So, very funny guy. We had some good conversations. We were not maybe on the same spectrum, kind of, you know. He maybe leaned a little more to the left. I leaned a little bit more to the right, but we got the job done, and we appreciate all the contributions that he did here for us, and our thoughts and prayers go out to his friends, his family, and of course his daughter. It is the Morning News Express, 6:30 at WFMD.
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2: A Frederick County man will spend more than 35 years in prison after being sentenced in a domestic assault case. 44-year-old Jesse Van Jewitt was sentenced following convictions for first-degree assault, violating protective orders, violating pretrial conditions, and intimidating a witness. Prosecutors said Frederick police responded to West Patrick Street in October of last year after the victim reported being strangled and repeatedly struck in the face. Authorities say he later contacted the victim from the Frederick County Adult Detention Center in an attempt to influence her testimony, despite court orders prohibiting contact. To read more on this and other local stories, go to our website at WFMD.com. Emergency crews rushed to a construction site in Hagerstown after part of an addition being built onto a church collapsed Tuesday afternoon. Officials say workers were installing roof trusses at the Hagerstown First Church of God when they heard crackling noises and began evacuating. Moments later, the structure gave way, trapping two workers underneath. Rescue crews were able to free both victims within about 15 minutes. They were taken to the hospital with serious injuries that are not believed to be life-threatening. A third worker was treated at the scene but declined further medical care. The collapse happened just after 2:30 p.m., and investigators with the Maryland Occupational Safety and Health are now working to determine what caused the accident. To read more, go to WFMD.com. Republican lawmakers in Maryland are criticizing Governor Westmore's newly signed Utility Relief Act, arguing the legislation doesn't do enough to address the state's growing energy problems. While supporters say the bill could save residents about $150 a year on electric bills, Republicans say the measure still leans too heavily on clean energy policies instead of expanding reliable power generation like natural gas and nuclear power. GOP leaders warn the state's current energy policies have contributed to rising energy costs and reduced power supply. Some Republican amendments were added during the debate, including provisions tied to electric grid studies and natural gas infrastructure, but several others were rejected. Critics say Maryland needs a broader strategy focused on increasing energy production to prevent future spikes in electricity prices. For more local stories, go to our website at WFMD.com. I'm Diana Gibson, Mid-Maryland's News Radio Center, 930 WFMD.
3: Fox News, I'm CJ Papa. President Trump and China's leader Xi Jinping meeting for 2 hours on the first full day of their summit in Beijing.
4: They talked about expanding market access for American businesses. And President Xi expressed interest in purchasing more American oil to reduce China's dependence on the strait in the future. That's a really big takeaway.
3: White House correspondent Aisha Hazmi traveling with the president. White House official says both countries agreed that Iran can never have a nuclear weapon and that the Strait of Hormuz must remain open. Now, a reporter asking both leaders about Taiwan, this was the president's answer.
5: Great place. Incredible. China is beautiful.
3: China warning the U.S. about Taiwan at the meeting. Taiwan responding saying it's not particularly surprised by China's statements. 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

0: 6:34 in the morning, News Express on a wonderful Thursday as we get ready to head into the weekend. Can't wait. Hope you got some big plans. Of course, the Preakness is this weekend. Without the Kentucky Derby winner, we just heard not too long ago that the Kentucky Derby bought the Preakness. I just foresee the end of the Triple Crown. I really do, or at least the middle leg of the Triple Crown, the Preakness. I'm not sure. It doesn't have the, other than the used to be the drunkenness that used to be in the infield, I really don't know how much the Preakness has that gravitas anymore, you know? I really don't, unfortunately. I don't think it really has that that kind of stigma around it. Maybe the stigma is probably a bad word, because stigma, I think, in my mind, is a bad thing. Well, maybe that's what does the Preakness have. And it's a shame. Because it is, it does bring some revenue into the state of Maryland. But you remember, Preakness, where it just had a problem. Laurel Raceway had a problem with trying to upgrade it and upkeep it. I mean, it kind of, if you want to put it into the perspective, and it's probably not as bad as what happened to Frederick Harry Grove Stadium. It just needed something to make it a better place for people to come. I mean, you got to have good paddocks, you got to have good stalls, you got to have, you know, good stuff there for these $1 million horses to go to the Preakness. And I don't know if we kept that up here in Maryland. I think the racing industry, and it was funny because when, this is the racing industry in Maryland has been on a bit of a decline over many years. Now, my dad's been gone for 21 years now. And he was big proponent of racing. He really was. He loved the horse industry. He made money off of the horse industry because he was a veterinarian. But, it was, to me, it's a dying industry. For him, it was a little bit different, and he wanted everything to be done to save racing in Maryland. And there's a lot of other people. Now, the problem is that, I don't know if that's the place you want to spend your Saturday. And we all get excited over, Churchill Downs and then Pimlico or the Kentucky Derby and then the Preakness. And, but that's just a one-day race. You have many other days in a year where that racetrack is used, and I'm sure it's not as many people there. And, of course, now you have off-track betting, so a lot of people would rather go sit in a really nice place, like Long Shots or something like that, and sit and bet as opposed to going down to the track. So, and I'm not even sure how much Charlestown has anymore racing. That people go to. I know people want to gamble there, and I know people want to, go see a concert there. And I heard they have a really good food there, but I'm not real sure if people want to go sit and watch racing there.
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2: Only seeing delays right now on 270 southbound from Urbana to Hyattstown and further down from there. Around the exit for 27, you've got a little delay as well. And 15 southbound in Loudoun County, quite slow approaching Luckett's as you head towards Leesburg. But things are clear in Frederick on 15 north and southbound. Headed up to Gettysburg looks good as well. As 70 east and westbound between Baltimore and Hagerstown, that looks good too. I'm Emma Jay with your WFMD traffic, a service of Frederick Air and Bryant. Whatever it takes to keep you comfortable, Frederick Air, it's a good call.
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3: Good morning from the MTA. Still looking okay right now on the MARC train system. Brunswick train 894 is leaving at 7:10 with a stop in Monocacy coming up at 7:17. That train will get you to Washington about 9 o'clock. 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That's going to be leaving Point of Rocks at 6:50, arriving in Washington about 8:15. Train 878 looks good this morning as well. That leaves Point of Rocks just before 7:20. 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
4: Your 930 WFMD Sky Scan forecast for Mid-Maryland. Cloudy today and cooler temperatures with highs in the mid-60s and breezy conditions. Overnight, partly cloudy with lows near 50. Sunshine returns Friday with highs around 72.
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0: Mostly cloudy skies in Buckeystown and Point of Rocks and Clarksburg this morning. It's the Premier Dental Arts Morning News Express at WFMD.
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0: All right, two things. I love Brian Hall. I love him. Root canals are fun. For who? Oh, man. He is a great guy if you need a root canal. That's where you need to go. But it's fun for him, the mad doctor. Yeah. But then again, I'm afraid of the dentist. I hate the dentist. I mean, I hate, you know, anything like that. I told you I had a tooth pulled a couple weeks ago, and it just, you know, it's just not the thing that I really want to do at any given time. But yeah, I thought that was funny. All right, so we all heard this little back and forth from Chris Van Hollen. Unfortunately, the senator from Maryland and Cash Patel.
10: Your testimony that those allegations are categorically false.
11: Unequivocally, categorically false.
10: So there have been no occasions during your tenure when FBI personnel were unable to promptly reach you?
11: Absolutely not. You can ask my entire workforce. They hear from me at every single hour of the day, as do these great gentlemen here, as do the men and women of the interagency and state and local law enforcement and the White House.
10: And so there have been no occasions when your security detail had difficulty waking or locating you, is that right?
11: Nope, it's a total farce. I don't even know where you get this stuff, but it doesn't make it credible because you say so.
10: I'm not saying it, Director Patel. It's been written and documented.
11: You are literally saying it.
10: No, I'm saying that these are reports, Director Patel. No.
11: And unlike your baseless reports, Director, the only person Patel, that was slinging margaritas in El Salvador on the taxpayer dollar with a convicted gangbanging rapist was you.
10: You know, the fact,
11: only person that ran up a $7,000 bar tab in Washington, D.C. at the lobby bar was you.
0: So you know what we're talking about, right? And then Chris Van Hollen then put out they did some kind of a test. You know, it was like a test of this is what we're going to do. We're putting out that I did the alcohol test. I put the alcohol test out there. So they both now are doing that. But then Cash Patel doubles down on this, because he's following that heated exchange. They both did the, well, at least Chris Van Hollen did, and he wrote down that he has maybe two or three drinks a week, and that was it. And of course, it's like a self-test. It's like, oh, Bob, do you eat chocolate? No, occasionally during Easter time. You know, that's that, you know, when you're answering like that yourself, and You really don't ever really be honest with yourself, right? Well, FBI Director Kash Patel posted a Federal Election Commission filing showing that the senator's campaign spent more than $7,000 at a Washington bar. Now, of course, obviously, he wasn't drinking all that. He'd probably buying drinks for everybody. It happened because, for whatever reason, this was Chris Van Hollen's line of questioning on the allegations of excessive drinking and claims that the FBI personnel had difficulty reaching him while on duty. Well, isn't he always on duty? The confrontation escalated when Van Hollen repeatedly asked Patel whether he understood that lying to Congress is a crime. Yes, it is, Mr. Van Hollen. Patel said, maybe the next time you run up a $7,000 bar tab, we can talk about it. And then, shortly thereafter, he posted the filing showing that the Van Hollen's campaign to the lobby bar in Washington, D.C., $7,128. The filing listed the expense as catering for an event. Van Hollen later said the expenditure covered a 50-member staff party and insisted that no taxpayer money was involved. Well, does that matter? I mean, you know, you're sitting there accusing the FBI director of drinking and not being able to be awakened. It's easy for him to sling those arrows. The Atlantic alleged Patel engaged in heavy drinking and unexplained absences while leading the FBI. Patel has denied the allegations and filed a defamation lawsuit related to the reporting. Senator Van Hollen quoted, "When your private actions make it impossible for you to perform your public duties, we have a big problem." That's what he said during the hearing. Patel countered by accusing the senator of slinging margaritas with the in El Salvador and a taxpayer dollar, which, by the way, we all saw that picture, right, of Chris Van Hollen having margaritas with, Kilmar Abrego Garcia, who is still, you know, up to being deported. Van Hollen denied drinking during the trip and accused Patel of repeating urban legend claims circulated in conservative media, except that we saw the drinks. And another point of the hearing, Patel agreed to take an alcohol screening test, but only if Van Hollen took the same test alongside him. Patel said, "Let's go, side by side." This is what we've got today in Congress. And maybe it's been that way forever. I'm not sure. All I know is that it shouldn't be anymore unless there's serious, serious allegations, not just this little, you know, fighting and nitpicking and all this other stuff. We all know that, remember, this is the same Congress that has a slush fund to pay off people who have accused senators and members of the House of sexual misconduct. There is a fund out there to pay off people for sexual misconduct amongst Congress members.
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0: At 9:30 WFMD Sports, the Frederick Keys scored 3 runs in the top of the ninth, took their first lead of the game, then held on and defeated the Hudson Valley Renegades 5-4 Wednesday at Heritage Financial Park. The Keys entered the top of the ninth down 4-2. Renegades closer Chris Veach, who entered the ninth inning not having allowed an earned run on the season, exited the inning after retiring just one batter. These two teams continue their 6-game series tonight at 6:35. Kyle Bradish pitched 6 one-hit innings. Adley Rutschman homered for the Orioles. They beat the Yankees 7-0. The Yankees outscored the Orioles 39-10 while sweeping 4 straight from them earlier this month. Orioles rebounded by taking 2 of 3 in this series. Wednesday was the first shutout of the season for the Orioles, who were the final team to pitch one. New York has lost 5 of 6 games. games. Daylen Lyle hit a tie-breaking two-run homer in the 10th inning with his dad looking on. Kybert Ruiz also went deep. The Nationals rallied from an early five-run deficit to beat the Cincinnati Reds 8-7 on Wednesday. While the Comeback Kids owns Wednesday night in the playoffs in the NBA, the Cleveland Cavaliers storm back to beat the Pistons 117-113 in overtime, taking a 3-2 series lead. In the NHL, the Colorado Avalanche erased a 3-0 deficit and stunned the Minnesota Wild 4-3 in overtime to win that series and punch their ticket to the Western Conference Final. Softball action yesterday, good day for Frederick County teams in the 4A West Region 1, Urbana Downs Clarksburg. Gabby McAdoo threw a no-hitter, got all the offense she needed when Ava Fields led off the game with a home run on Wednesday. Hawks prevailed on the road 1-0. Class 2A action, Middletown over Glenelg 7-6. The Knights held off the Gladiators for the regional title. Hayden Payne drove in 3 runs in the win. 1A West Final, it was Boonesboro over Catoctin. Ladies Cougar season ends last night. Boys lacrosse yesterday saw the quarterfinals. 1A Middletown over Liberty by a score of 12-6. Middletown's Miles Sense had 4 goals and 1 assist. They'll advance to take on Anne Arundel in the semifinals. In Class 3A, Linganore 14-6 winners over Choptank. Drew Rupp had 3 goals and 3 assists for the Lancers. 4A action, Urbana 23-3 over Blake. Cam Connors put up a 7-point night, 4 goals and 3 assists as the Hawks waltzed into the semifinals. Girls lacrosse yesterday, it was Linganore over Choptank 16-1. And 4A, it was Urbana over Broadneck by a score of 8-7. Second major of the golf season tees off today at PGA Championship. Outside of Philadelphia, all eyes on the heavyweight showdown between Scottie Scheffler and Rory McIlroy. Scheffler enters as the defending champ and the world number one, while Rory looks to add another major after his hot start in 2026. Be on the lookout for maybe Jordan Spieth chasing his career Grand Slam. Live stars John Rahm and Bryson DeChambeau trying to steal the spotlight. And rising star Cameron Young coming in red hot after multiple wins on the tour this season. Sports 15 and 45, a service of Airtron Heating, AC, and Plumbing.
1: WFMD traffic for Frederick and surrounding counties, a service of Frederick Air.
2: 270 southbound in Urbana, from there to Hyattstown, it's going to be slow. Further down from the exit 427 through about 124, it's starting to get stop and go through there. 15 in Loudoun County, still slow, coming up to Luckett's and down at Limestone School Road. And 70, a little bit slow now on the eastbound side as you're heading towards Baltimore after that split with 40. I'm Emma Jay with your WFMD traffic, a service of Frederick Air and Bryant. Whatever it takes to keep you comfortable, Frederick Air, it's a good call.
12: Your 930 WFMD sky scan forecast for mid-Maryland. Cloudy today and cooler temperatures with highs in the mid-60s and breezy conditions. Overnight, partly cloudy with lows near 50. Sunshine returns Friday with highs around 72. 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WFMD meteorologist Diana Gibson.
0: And outside, mostly cloudy skies in Frederick and Walkersville. And 53 overcast. The WFMD, the business update next.
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0: Wall Street finished mixed yesterday, but tech stocks once again carried the load. The S&P 500 closed up 0.6% at a fresh record high, while the NASDAQ jumped 1.2% to another all-time high. The Dow slipped 67 points as investors weighed hotter-than-expected inflation data. Chip makers and AI-related companies led the rally after bouncing back from Tuesday's sell-off. Investors piled into a big tech despite concerns that inflation may keep interest rates higher for longer. The latest producer price index showed wholesale inflation rose sharply in April, the biggest jump in roughly 4 years, driven by part in elevated energy prices and the ongoing tensions in the Middle East. That report pushed Treasury yields higher and cooled hopes for any near-term Federal Reserve rate cuts. The 10-year Treasury yield hovered around 4.47%, while oil remained elevated near $100 mark a barrel. Gold also stayed strong as investors looked for safety amid inflation worries and geopolitical uncertainty. Among the movers today, Ford surged more than 13% after positive analyst commentary and news surrounding the energy storage initiatives. NVIDIA and other semiconductor names also posted strong gains as the AI trade stayed red hot. Investors are also watching President Donald Trump's visit to China, along several major U.S. tech CEOs, with trade, AI policy, and global economic tensions all in the focus. Closing numbers, the Dow finished at 49,693. S&P 500 closed at 7,444. And the NASDAQ ended at 26,402, both record highs. That's a look at your business update on Free Talk 930 WFMD.
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21: Trying to reduce some stress in my life, I get aggravated quick. I went to a coffee house, this was last week. I was in a different city. It's like a hipster coffee. You ever get hipster coffee? Walked in, everybody had like a sticker on their laptop. I'm in line, I'm looking at the guy making coffee. He's got a half top on. Right away, I'm upset. Just hair all over the, oh, come on, bro. It's 8 a.m. I don't want to see hair funneling into a belly hole. This guy had no belly button, had a belly hole. Do you know what lives in a belly hole? If you got one, go home tonight, take an air duster, blow it in your hole, and watch what falls out on your table. All right? Just get your hole away from the scones. This guy's going in for a croissant, and his hole is up against the scones. No one's seeing this? Apron.
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2: 270 southbound in Urbana, from there to Hyattstown, it's going to be slow. Further down from the exit 427 through about 124, it's starting to get stop and go through there. 15 in Loudoun County, still slow, coming up to Luckett's and down at Limestone School Road. And 70, a little bit slow now on the eastbound side as you're heading towards Baltimore after that split with 40. I'm Emma Jay with your WFMD traffic, a service of Frederick Air and Bryant. Whatever it takes to keep you comfortable, Frederick Air, it's a good call.
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22: President Trump honored at a Chinese state banquet. I'm Dave Anthony, Fox News.
23: I'd now like to raise a glass and propose a toast to the rich and enduring ties between the American and Chinese people.
22: The president also invited China's leader to the White House in September after Xi Jinping offered a toast of prosperity.
24: That the China-U.S. relationship is the most important bilateral relationship in the world. We must make it work and never mess it up.
22: Now they're having dinner 12 hours ahead of us following talks between the two leaders. Fox's Aisha Hosni reports from Beijing. Trade was a big topic of discussion, and
25: both countries agree that Iran can never have a nuclear weapon. And after reading through this readout, there was really nothing in there that said that China was going to help pressure Iran in any way to ending the conflict.
22: And she also got a statement from China after the talks ended.
25: This is a not so thinly veiled warning from the Chinese Ministry a foreign affairs spokeswoman on Taiwan, the issue of Taiwan, which, by the way, gets a ton of its defense weapons from the U.S. This is what she wrote. President Xi stressed to President Trump that the Taiwan question is the most important issue in China-U.S. relations.
22: There's another meeting of leaders that may or may not have happened.
26: The office of Israeli Prime Minister Benjamin Netanyahu announced he met with the president of the UAE, resulting in a historic breakthrough in relations. But the United Arab Emirates insists no such meeting occurred. The visit said to have happened in secret during the Iran war. The announcement came a day after the US ambassador to Israel revealed the Israelis had sent the UAE Iron Dome air defense weapons and personnel. The Arab state has faced Iranian missiles and drone fire in recent months.
22: That's Fox's Jonathan Savage, and Iran has seized another ship in the Strait of Hormuz. 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
22: President Trump holding talks in China and dining now at a state banquet comes a day after a conviction related to a Chinese spy outpost in New York City.
30: Liu Jianwang, who also goes by Harry Liu, has been convicted of acting as an illegal foreign agent and destroying text messages from a Chinese government handler. Federal prosecutors say Liu and a co-defendant established the outpost in Chinatown in 2022 after Liu returned to his native province, where China's Ministry of Public Security announced it was opening 30 secret police stations around the world. Prosecutors say China's government uses them to monitor people it views as enemies of its interests. Liu's lawyers had argued the outpost was a community center in New York City. Lee Silicera, Fox News.
22: On Wall Street, stock futures are rising about 300 points for the Dow the day after the NASDAQ and the S&P 500 closed at record highs. In the NBA playoffs, Cleveland beat Detroit 117-113 in overtime, giving the Cavaliers a 3-2 series lead over the Pistons. There was also OT on ice.
1: Rachis!
22: That game and series-winning goal on TNT gave Colorado a 4-3 win over Minnesota, advancing the Avalanche to the NHL Western Conference Final. Golf's second major tournament of the year underway, the PGA Championship. The first groups teed off a few minutes ago.
5: Just west of Philadelphia, Newtown Square, Pennsylvania, at Aronimink Golf Club, defending champion world number one-ranked Scottie Scheffler, favored to win the Wanamaker Trophy for the second time, odds just under 5-1 at the FanDuel Sportsbook, where the second favorite is two-time PGA Championship winner, world number two-ranked Rory McIlroy, who explained why Scheffler is number one in the world.
6: It's not flashy, but he dots his I's and crosses his T's and does all the right things. Gets that relentless pursuit of the process.
5: Jared Max, Fox News.
22: McIlroy tees off next hour. I'm Dave Anthony. This is Fox News.
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8: Another sentence has been handed down in a deadly MS-13 gang case tied to Frederick County. Federal prosecutors say Jose Ramos Lopez has been sentenced to 7 years in prison for helping to cover up the murder of a minor connected to the violent street gang. Authorities say the 26-year-old Salvadorian national, who had been living in Frederick, admitted to participating in a racketeering conspiracy linked to the killing. Court documents say gang members lured the victim into a wooded area in 2023 before carrying out the murder. Prosecutors say Lopez played a role in helping the gang after the killing in order to further the criminal enterprise. He will also face 3 years of supervised release after completing his prison term. A first-of-its-kind legislation in Maryland is aiming to boost local news outlets by changing how the state spends its advertising money. Under the Local News for Maryland Communities Act of 2026, state agencies will now direct at least 50% of their advertising budgets to local news organizations in Maryland. Frederick County State Senator Karen Lewis Young is one of the sponsors of the bill. The policy applies to television, radio, newspapers, and digital media outlets serving communities across the state. Supporters say the legislation is revenue neutral because it does not create new spending, but instead keeps existing government advertising dollars inside of Maryland's local media ecosystem. To read more, go to our website at WFMD.com. More than 40 Second Amendment supporters gathered outside of the Shepherdstown gun buyback event earlier this month, offering residents another option besides turning firearms over for destruction. The effort was organized by West Virginia Freedom Caucus Chairman Chris Anders and Martinsburg gun shop owner Dave of DS Gunworks during the buyback event hosted by the Shepherdstown Presbyterian Church on May 2nd. Instead of accepting gift cards, participants offered cash payments for firearms directly from willing sellers. Organizers say the group helped preserve several firearms with historical and monetary value, including collectible Colt revolvers and older .22 caliber rifles. The buyback program offered gift cards ranging from $50 to $200, depending on the firearm type, before destroying the weapons on site. Local law enforcement responded after church officials raised concerns, but officers determined all activity by the group was legal. Anders said the event highlighted support for Second Amendment rights and lawful private ownership. Diana Gibson, WFMD News.
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2: 270 southbound in Urbana, from there to Hyattstown, it's going to be slow. Further down from the exit 427 through about 124, it's starting to get stop and go through there. 15 in Loudoun County, still slow, coming up to Luckett's and down at Limestone School Road. And 70, a little bit slow now on the eastbound side as you're heading towards Baltimore after that split with 40. I'm Emma Jay with your WFMD traffic, a service of Frederick Air and Bryant. Whatever it takes to keep you comfortable, Frederick Air, it's a good call.
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9: Good morning from the MTA. Things are still looking good on the bus train system this morning. Train 894 is leaving at 710, Monocacy 717, arriving in Washington just before 9 o'clock. for 878 looks good this morning. That's also on schedule. That's going to be leaving Point of Rocks just before 720. Train 880 leaves about 8 o'clock. For the MTA Transit team, I'm Austin Todd on WFMD.
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8: Your 930 WFMD sky scan forecast for Mid-Maryland. Cloudy today and cooler temperatures with highs in the mid-60s and breezy conditions. Overnight, partly cloudy with lows near 50. Sunshine returns Friday with highs around 72. 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WFMD meteorologist Diana Gibbs.
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1: It's the Morning News Express on WFMD. Can you hear, Tom? All right, right down there, there's a little button on that box right there.
12: Hang on a second, tell me what it is.
1: There we go. I'm helping out Tom Coe, the chief of the Frederick County Fire Chief, is who he is. Good morning, sir. How are you?
13: I'm doing great, Bob. How are you?
1: I am awesome. Thank you for being here. And I was just noticing they've got your bio, they have you here, and you were appointed by Jan Gardner, and you have survived. And you're still surviving with County Executive Fitzwater. First of all, what's the transition? I mean, it's been a couple years now, of course, obviously. But your working relationship with the County Executive, because I didn't know that you were appointed by them.
13: Yeah, so I'd like to say we have a fantastic working relationship with the County Executive. She values public safety in our community and really empowers us to make sure we provide the best service possible.
1: So are you then, because we have a budget process, and I asked the sheriff this yesterday. You know, you had a full funding of the Board of Education, and they came back and asked for more. I asked the sheriff, I'm like, does that make you want to go back and ask for more? When you put in your budget, and how big is your budget, and did you think, well, maybe I can go back and ask for more?
13: Yeah, so the budget for the entire Frederick County Fire Service, to include all of our career employees, our volunteer responders, the support for our 29 fire stations, comes in at about $120 million. We're incredibly appreciative of the support we're provided in the fiscal year 27 budget by both the county executive and the county council, and really look forward to implementing some new programs to keep Frederick County safe.
1: 29
13: fire stations, yes.
1: Wow. That's every town and in Middletown. Is there any area that you feel you want to kind of go, we're not being able to service them as well as we should be able to, and looking to maybe add another fire station somewhere?
13: So we do have a plan to add a fire station to our fleet, but that'll be in 2032, around the 2032 time frame, and that's out in the Jefferson Tech Park region.
1: Okay.
13: But in general terms, we monitor our system performance, our response times. We monitor the growth in call volumes and try to implement additional staffing and apparatus when that time's needed.
1: Yeah. Now, you mentioned paid and volunteers. And as I was growing up, it was all volunteers. And then I think there was some reluctance to begin with people who were like, okay, we've been volunteers forever, and now you're paying people. But now the county has gotten so big, you have to kind of use a different formula. Is that relationship between paid and volunteers a good relationship?
13: Yeah, so there are places in the country you can go to where a combination fire service of career and volunteer responders like we have can be contentious. But I can tell you, in Frederick County, everyone works very cohesively together, and overwhelmingly our public cannot tell who our responders are, right? They just know folks come up and respond to their emergency. respond professionally, well-trained, and handle those issues.
1: Yeah.
13: So we're really fortunate to have a very cohesive fire service in Frederick County.
1: Oh, that's great. And what about when you and I were talking about you're excited about getting an EV fire truck, right? An electric vehicle fire truck. How will that work? And is that something that maybe if it works out well that you'll end up trying to replace some other ones? Or do we just run fire trucks into the ground because, you know, they are so stinking expensive?
13: They are incredibly expensive. So typically our fire service fleet is run by diesel motors. So we have engaged with a vendor to purchase what is truly a hybrid fire engine. So it can run on a battery or on its diesel motor. And we expect delivery of that truck in the next few weeks. So we plan to have it in service by the middle of July. We're really excited about it. It is a high-performing vehicle that is able to provide for some health and safety benefits for our responders, noise reduction, exhaust reduction, and we're going to try it out and see how it works. We are the second fire department on the East Coast to have a fire engine like this. There's 12 actively responding fire engines today in the country like this, and we're excited to really deploy this technology for the benefit of both the public and the folks that ride the apparatus.
1: Is this a more expensive vehicle than your diesel-based vehicle?
13: Yeah, so the electric fire engine is a little bit more expensive to manufacture than the diesel vehicles, and we're hoping that through time we'll recognize some cost savings and long-term expenses of maintenance of the truck.
1: Especially now since diesel is so expensive.
13: Yeah, absolutely. So we're going to learn a lot from this vehicle. We're going to share our education that we receive with it with some of our regional response partners. There's a lot of folks very interested in the performance of the truck.
1: Yeah, I know you were mentioning off the air that you were a bit apprehensive about bringing it onto the fleet. And by the way, where's it going to be stationed?
13: Yeah, so it'll actually be stationed at our Northgate Fire Station on Thomas Johnson Drive. Yeah, and I absolutely was apprehensive of the technology in this truck when it first came out. But we took some time to educate ourselves on it, learn about it, learn its capabilities, dispel some myths. And now I'm an incredible proponent of this trial and really look forward to getting the fire engine in service.
1: Well, we'll have more with Tom Coe. If you've got a question for him, now's the time, 301-694-9363. Drop off your text messages to that number, and we'll get your questions answered. Or if you've got the talkback, then you can use the talkback line as well. It's the Morning News Express, 716 at WFMD.
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12: Evan Mobley had 6 late points to force overtime in Game 5 of the Eastern Conference semifinals. Cleveland stealing a win on the road in the extra frame, 117-113. James Harden became the first player to score 30 points in a playoff game for 6 different teams. Game 5 of the Western Conference semifinals went to overtime. Colorado forcing a 3-3 tie after Minnesota had a 3-1 lead for most of the game. Colorado then scored the game-winning goal about 4 minutes into the extra frame to take a 4-3 win in advance of the Western Conference finals. Major League Baseball, Atlanta hits its 30th win of the year, 4-1 over the Cubs. White Sox continue their hot streak, beating the Royals 6-5. Max Fried's going to get an MRI for left elbow posterior soreness. He left his start against the Orioles early as the Yankees dropped 1-7-0. Shohei Ohtani pitched 7 no-run innings as the Dodgers beat the Giants 4-0. Extra innings wins for the Nationals and the Mets. I'm Martin Weiss.
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2: 270 southbound in Urbana, from there to Hyattstown, it's going to be slow. Further down from the exit 427 through about 124, it's starting to get stop and go through there. 15 in Loudoun County, still slow, coming up to Luckett's and down at Limestone School Road. And 70, a little bit slow now on the eastbound side as you're heading towards Baltimore after that split with 40. I'm Emma Jay with your WFMD traffic, a service of Frederick Air and Bryant. Whatever it takes to keep you comfortable, Frederick Air, it's a good call.
8: Your 930 WFMD sky scan forecast for Mid-Maryland. Expect mostly cloudy skies today with high near 64 and gusty northwest winds. Tonight stays partly cloudy and cool. Friday looks sunny and warmer with highs reaching the low 70s. 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WFMD meteorologist Diana Gibson. William F. Moran was a pioneering knife maker from Frederick County, Maryland, who co-founded the American Bladesmith Society and reintroduced the ancient art of forging Damascus steel to modern bladesmithing in America. Bill's blades are prized by celebrities and heads of state. Today, his legacy lives on at the William F. Moran Museum Bladesmith and Artisan Academy in Middletown, a world-class facility open to everyone, from curious beginners to seasoned experts. 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
1: 720 at WFMD. We are really fortunate enough to have in the studio the chief of the fire department here in Frederick County, Chief Tom Coe, joining us this morning. Chief, I want to talk real quick about the Fire Academy that had its annual, I guess, memorial. Is that what it is? A memorial? It's a kind of a celebration, but also honoring of fallen firefighters' memorial.
13: Yeah, so the National Fallen Firefighters Foundation puts on an annual Fallen Firefighters Memorial. It's now the first weekend in May every year. And that group welcomes the families of the fallen from the previous year and previous surviving family members to recognize those who've passed. They add the names of those fallen firefighters to the National Fallen Firefighters Memorial that's housed here in Frederick County in Emmitsburg, and incredibly beneficial weekend for the surviving families and the fire service members that go up to help pay tribute to those lost. This year we recognized 204 lost firefighters that represented a number. I think the number was close to 100 that passed in 2025, and then the remaining balance were those that passed in previous years that just worked through the process to be added to the memorial. But beautiful weekend, the first weekend of May in Frederick, and really, really proud and honored to be the host of that event every year.
1: And at one moment, it seemed like it wasn't going to happen because of the government being shut down and the DHS not getting paid and stuff. So I'm glad that it kind of moved forward without the help of or the hindrance of the government.
13: Yeah, so two big wins. One, we were able to hold the memorial in Emmitsburg at the site of the memorial, which is just tremendously moving to be there on site when that happens. And just as important with the congressional funding now, the National Fire Academy in Emmitsburg has opened back up, and we're excited to host here in Frederick County firefighters from across the nation to improve their education and knowledge as they attend the National Fire Academy up in Emmitsburg.
1: Do you oversee the EMS as well as the fire? And if so, what are the challenges that are in front of you in today's world?
13: Yeah, so the Frederick County Division of Fire and Rescue does oversee both fire and emergency medical services provided here in the county. And I think one of the biggest challenges is emergency medical services has evolved so much really over the last 40 years from starting out merely to transport sick and injured to the hospital to now providing so many critical life-saving procedures in the field while we transport personnel to the hospital. One of our most recent big ads was the whole blood program, where we're able to transfuse blood in the field to both trauma and medical patients. And we've already saved a number of lives here in Frederick County with that program. Which brings me to a great point.
1: I was going
13: to
1: say, you guys are going to become vampires here,
13: yes,
1: in the next couple of days.
13: We sure are. So next week, May 17th through the 23rd, is EMS week. Across the nation, the theme is improving outcomes together, because making jurisdictions healthier and safer is a collaborative effort. But as part of EMS Week, we're hosting a blood drive Tuesday, May 19th from 3 p.m. to 7 p.m. at the Independent Hose Company, which is our Station 1 over on Bachman's Lane. So if you go to our Facebook page, you can see the information on that blood drive and sign up to help, and that blood will be brought back into Frederick County and be provided by our EMS providers out on the street to help keep folks who get injured or ill safe.
1: Yeah. Now, with that, is that through the, are you doing that through the Red Cross or just the fire department?
13: So actually, our blood partnership is with Inova Blood Services.
1: All right.
13: They provide the blood.

0: about, of course, you talked about the Fire Academy. And obviously I see the one down on the Reichsford where you do some of the training, I see. But the sheriff just sent a bunch of people through the Fire Academy up in Washington counties. Not the Fire Academy, their police academy. Do you guys run your own academy, or do you also partner up with other jurisdictions for a Fire Academy?
1: So we run our own basic training academy here in Frederick County for our new career employees. It's a 28-week academy. Our applicants who are hired and become recruits attend that academy for 28 weeks and regain all their basic training in fire, rescue, hazmat, and EMS before they go out on the street. So we provide that. We provide in-service training for our incumbent firefighters. But we also send folks out regionally to specialized trainings for our technical rescue team, our hazmat team, our officers and leaders to get leadership training. And that's at the National Fire Academy in Emmitsburg and several other places across the country.
0: Nice. Okay, I'm going to bring up a there surely has been, in my opinion, a lot of fires in Frederick County over the last couple of weeks, maybe months. And I, of course, being a conspiracy theorist, thinking that we have a fire bug somewhere along the line. Yay or nay?
1: Nay is the word there.
0: Okay.
1: So I will concur with you. We've had a rash of fires, some significant apartment building fires here in Frederick recently, some barn and outbuilding fires out in the county. But the overwhelming majority of those fires have been ruled accidental or not of any suspicious origin. So discarded smoking materials are still a big thing. We run into electrical issues with wiring. Out in the county where we have some of these agricultural-based fires, it's natural decomposition of biological materials that end up igniting. But I can tell you today that there is not a fire bug problem in Frederick County. Our fire marshals do a great job of investigating, tracking down leads. We partner with the city police and the sheriff's office. But we have had a rash of fires, but we're really, really glad that they were contained quickly and of no significant consequence.
0: So do you bring in Kelly Severide on every case to make sure that they do you? You said that. I'm just joking a little bit if people don't watch Chicago Fire. But do you guys, does your department look at every fire going, okay, suspicious, or this is the cause of it, electrical, and I like your biological but you always look at that. To make sure that you rule stuff out like
1: that. Yeah, so calls and origin investigation is a part of every structure fire response. Frederick County has a fire marshal's office with six dedicated individuals who not only provide code enforcement and inspection services, but also do the calls and origin investigation. And if something looks to be of a suspicious origin, we bring in the Fire Investigation Task Force. And depending on the location, that's either involving the sheriff's office, the city police, and our state's attorney's office to make sure that any criminal activities appropriately investigated and prosecuted.
0: We'll have more with the chief of the fire department here in Frederick County, Chief Tom Coe, here on the Morning News Express at Free Talk 930 WFMD.
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3: 270 southbound Urbana to Hyattstown, a little stop and go. Further down after Clarksburg Road down into D.C., that's a stop and go journey as well. 15 in Loudoun County, pretty slow after Luckett's headed towards Leesburg. And 70 looking good right now between Baltimore and Hagerstown, no issues there. 340 to Harper's Ferry clear, as well as 15 in Frederick. I'm Emma Jay with your WFMD traffic, a service of Frederick Air and Bryant. Whatever it takes to keep you comfortable, Frederick Air, it's a good call.
4: Your 930 WFMD sky scan forecast for mid-Maryland. Expect mostly cloudy skies today with a high near 64 and gusty northwest winds. Tonight stays partly cloudy and cool. Friday looks sunny and warmer with highs reaching the low 70s. 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WFMD meteorologist Diana Gibson.
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4: A sentence has been handed down in Frederick County Circuit Court for a man convicted in a violent domestic assault and witness intimidation case. 44-year-old Jesse VanDeWitt was ordered to serve 35 years and 270 days after he was found guilty on multiple charges, including first-degree assault and influencing a witness. The case stemmed from an October 2025 incident on West Patrick Street in Frederick, where police say the victim suffered injuries while being strangled and a

0: assaulted. Investigators say the victim was taken to the hospital for treatment. Court records show VanDeWitt also violated a no-contact order by repeatedly calling and texting the victim from jail while awaiting trial. To read more, go to our website at WFMD.com. Governor Westmore has signed Maryland's Utility Relief Act into law, but many Republicans say the legislation falls short of delivering meaningful long-term relief for ratepayers. GOP lawmakers argued throughout the legislative session that the state's aggressive renewable energy policies are partly to blame for rising electricity bills across Maryland. Republicans push for measures aimed at expanding traditional energy production, easing regulations on natural gas projects, and rolling back some climate-related programs they say increases cost for consumers. Although a few Republican-backed amendments made it into the final bill, several proposals were rejected before passage. Republican leaders say the state still faces serious concerns about energy supply and grid reliability as demand continues to grow. An investigation is underway after a church construction project in Hagerstown partially collapsed, sending two workers to the hospital. According to Hagerstown fire officials, crews responded shortly after 2:30 Tuesday afternoon to the Hagerstown First Church of God, where an addition was under construction. Officials say roof trusses had just been installed when workers heard the building cracking. Crews tried to evacuate before the structure collapsed, trapping two people inside. Firefighters rescued both workers within minutes, but both suffered serious but non-life-threatening injuries. Another worker was treated on scene and refused transport to the hospital. State safety investigators are now looking into what led to the collapse. To read more, go to WFMD.com. Now you can text your news and traffic tips into the station at 301-694-9363. I'm Diana Gibson, Mid-Maryland's News Radio Center, 930 WFMD.
1: Fox News, I'm Dion Jalosi. President Trump attending a state banquet on his first full day in China.
2: I want to thank President Xi, my friend, for this magnificent welcome. And it really was a magnificent welcome like none other.
1: The fine dining coming after bilateral talks.
3: They talked about expanding market access for American businesses into China. They also talked about wanting more progress on stopping the flow of fentanyl. That's something the president brought up. Now, the Chinese purchases of American agricultural products was also something that was brought up. And President Xi expressed interest in purchasing more American oil.
1: That's Fox's Aisha Hosni. The British military says a ship anchored off the east coast of the United Arab Emirates has been seized and is headed towards Iranian territorial waters. 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
5: 7:33 at WFMD. In the studio is the chief of the fire department. His name is Tom Coe, a friend of the radio station, has been for a while. Sandy Dalton, chief, wants to know when your next graduation class will be for the firefighters.
6: Well, good morning, Sandy. Always great to hear from you. We actually have a recruit class in now. So recruit class number 40 has 30 recruits in it, and they'll be graduating in August.
5: Okay.
6: But we're about to start a recruitment effort for Recruit Class 41. So just after Recruit Class 40 graduates, we have a class that's going to start in August, and that'll run through March. And we're about to start a hiring process. So any of you prospective or interested firefighters or emergency medical personnel out there, know that in July we're going to start taking applications towards that spring class.
5: Is there requirements of like a fat 64-year-old not going to make the cut?
6: Well, I would never say you wouldn't make the cut, Bob.
5: Somebody else is going to make that decision, right?
6: But,
5: and how do you know I was talking about me?
6: Well, I am perceptive.
5: What are the requirements to, I mean, there's obviously physical. Are there any other requirements? I mean, what are the requirements of somebody who's interested?
6: Our basic firefighter requirements, they have to be 18 years old. Okay. They have to have a high school diploma. They have to pass our medical, physical, and psychological evaluations. But more than anything, they've got to have the heart and the commitment to serve their community. And we're able to gauge all those things through our application process, which is about a 5 or 6 month process that leads up to the academy starting.
5: Which is 28 weeks.
6: 28 weeks
5: long.
6: That's
5: a long time. Is that every day?
6: That's 5 days a week.
5: Wow.
6: 40 hours a week for 28 weeks.
5: That's a lot.
6: We have a lot of information to share.
5: Yeah, I bet it is. And you know, obviously, for people who are maybe thinking about this, going, this would be a cool job, there's also days where you're standing out in the rain directing traffic because there's a pole down, or, you know, there's a lot of things that the fire department does that you don't normally see.
6: Yeah, so we truly don't go out and get a lot of cats out of trees, but that does occasionally happen. but we are really the community's first stop to solve their emergency. And that makes us have to train in all sorts of different hazards and be aware of a lot of different things to be able to help our community when they need us.
5: Did I see that you're getting a four-legged friend?
6: We are in the process of getting a four-legged friend. So
5: tell me about having a... Are they all going to be Dalmatians?
6: No, this one's not a Dalmatian. Okay. We believe this one to be a Labrador Retriever.
5: Okay.
6: Guy is our new friend. He is going to be a new addition, a four-legged addition to our public safety behavioral health team. So our firefighters and EMS personnel are exposed to all sorts of trauma and stress, and our public safety behavioral health team is a group of clinicians and peers, and soon to be a dog, that help our folks be more resilient and better recover to respond to that next emergency after a traumatic event. So we're really excited to hopefully have Guy on board soon. We look for the first week of June. To have him officially, and he's going to be a great addition to the force.
5: You have grizzled old veterans and the new people. Do you have, like, mentoring-type programs in the fire department where people can kind of, you know, help the newbie, so to speak?
6: Yeah, so we have mentoring that's built into our field training. So every shift has a mentor that the recruit or probationary firefighter is assigned to. But the fire service as a whole is just a gigantic family, and we work really hard to look out for each other, help each other in times of struggle, and Guy is just going to be a great fit for our team.
5: Also coming up on June 17th, Junior Firefighter Day. I'm a little old for that, aren't I?
6: Yeah, but we'd love to have you stop by and say hi. Junior Firefighter Day is a great partnership with our Parks and Recs Department, the County Parks and Recs Department. We look for up to 140 kids this year that will come out to our training academy. I believe the age range is 6 to 11, and they get to learn what it's like to be a firefighter or an EMT here in Frederick County. It's an incredibly fun day and incredibly successful day. So those that are interested, that's coming up on June the 17th, and you can go to the recreator.com, the Parks and Recs website to find more information on that.
5: What about AI? How has AI affected firefighting in today's world?
6: Yeah, so we're using it a lot for research and data management. We're using it a lot for reviewing documents. So we're just starting to embrace the AI world.
5: Yeah. And I guess finally, what can we do as just the average old citizen to help out the fire companies? Because obviously, you said you had a budget of $120 million, and that might not cover everything that they need, you know, other than pancake breakfasts and other things. How can people support their local fire department?
6: Well, I think the best thing they can do is engage. Stop by and visit their fire department. Meet their firefighters that protect their community. And when there is an event in their community sponsored by the fire department, go participate. Whether it's a bingo or some sort of a raffle, know that your fire department still needs you. Those fundraisers help provide apparatus and equipment that both our career and volunteer responders use, and there's still a need for folks to get out and support their local fire stations.
5: Anything I'm leaving out?
6: Well, the only other thing I'd like to talk about is water safety.
5: So okay.
6: People are opening up their pools, and you'll see a lot of social media messaging from us on water safety. So make sure kids are supervised all the time around the water. Enter feet first if you're unfamiliar with the water and what's underneath the surface. And make sure you stay hydrated and use sunscreen when you're out at the pool.
5: There you go. Tom Coe, always a pleasure, my friend.
6: Thank you, sir.
5: Thank you. It's the Morning News Express, 739 at WFMD.
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9: 15 in Loudoun County is still slow after Luckett's headed towards Leesburg and 270 southbound. Stop and go in a couple of spots from Urbana to Hyattstown and then from Clarksburg Road all the way down into D.C. 15 in Frederick starting to get a little bit slow as well, both directions between 70 and 26, mainly right around West Patrick. And 70 still looks good between Baltimore and Hagerstown. I'm Emma Jay with your WFMD traffic, a service of Frederick Air and Bryant. Whatever it takes to keep you comfortable, Frederick Air, it's a good call.
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10: Good morning from the MTA. Checking in, Lamar train system still looking good right now on train 894. We keep an eye on that train. It's about 10 minutes behind, arriving in Washington after 9 o'clock. Right now, train 880 is going to be the last train on the Brunswick line. That leaves in about 15 minutes, arriving in Washington at 920. For the MTA Transit team, I'm Austin Todd on WFMD.
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0: Your 930 WFMD sky scan forecast for Mid-Maryland. Expect mostly cloudy skies today with a high near 64 and gusty northwest winds. Tonight stays partly cloudy and cool. Friday looks sunny and warmer with highs reaching the low 70s. 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WFMD meteorologist Diana Gibson.
5: And right now, outside, it is 51 in Frederick, Buckystown, and Hagerstown. Good morning. Ryan's at Shine up at Adam. 742. What happened on this date in history? Well, we're going to give you a sneak peek into it in just a couple minutes on WFMD.
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5: 7:44 WFMD, a look at the Almanac, a service of Washington Vascular Specialists. And Frederick, and also John Ashbery's book, In All Our Yesterdays. Well, that's where we start. 1862. Frederick City policemen got badges for the first time. Badges, we don't need no stinking badges. The Walkersville Savings Bank was founded in 1904. 1930, it merged with Central Trust Company of Frederick. The bank was declared insolvent. Doors were closed on September 2nd, 1931. And a new brick parish hall for St. Paul's Lutheran Church in Walkersville was dedicated in 1950. Also on this date in history, delegates gathered in Philadelphia to draw up the Constitution of the United States of America in 1787. John D. Rockefeller, $100 million with inflation in play, was the world would amount to about $2 billion today. I guess that's how much money he had. Mickey Mantle joined six other baseball legends as he hit home run number 500 in Yankee Stadium in 1967. Also on this date in history, America's first manned space station was launched. Do you remember what it was called? Skylab, 118 feet tall and weighed 77 tons when launched into orbit around the Earth in 1973. The United States launched Skylab 1. Skylab 1 remained in orbit for 6 years before burning up and re-entry. And here's a clip of the launch.
14: 4, 3, 1, 0. And we have a liftoff. The Skylab lifting off the pad now, moving up. Skylab is through the tower.
5: Also in this date in history, the first McDonald's restaurant became a fast food business museum. It was located in Des Plaines, Illinois. Also, the Supreme Court struck down a federal law banning sports gambling on this date in history. In 2018, it was revealed that First Lady Melania Trump was being treated in a hospital for a benign kidney condition. San Francisco became the first city to vote to ban the use of facial recognition in 2019. Here's supervisors talking about the decision.
15: This legislation says we're going to have use policies over existing and future technologies, but we want to put the facial recognition technology, we want to put that genie back in the bottle.
5: And that's what happened. On this date in history, Free Talk 930, WFMD.
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5: 9:30 WFMD Sports. The Frederick Keys scored 3 runs in the top of the ninth, took their first lead of the game, then held on and defeated the Hudson Valley Renegades 5-4 Wednesday at Heritage Financial Park. The Keys entered the top of the ninth down 4-2. Renegades closer Chris Veach, who entered the ninth inning not having allowed an earned run on the season, exited the inning after retiring just one batter. These two teams continue their six-game series tonight at 6:35. Kyle Bradish pitched 6 one-hit innings. Adley Rutschman homered for the Orioles. They beat the Yankees 7-0. The Yankees outscored the Orioles 39-10 while sweeping 4 straight from them earlier this month. Orioles rebounded by taking 2 of 3 in this series. Wednesday was the first shutout of the season for the Orioles, who were the final team to pitch one. New York has lost 5 of 6 games. Dalen Lyle hit a tie-breaking 2-run homer in the 10th inning with his dad looking on. Kybert Ruiz also went deep. The Nationals rallied from an early 5-run deficit to beat the Cincinnati Reds 8-7 on Wednesday. Well, the Comeback Kids owns Wednesday night in the playoffs. In the NBA, the Cleveland Cavaliers storm back to beat the Pistons 117-113 in overtime, taking a 3-2 series lead. In the NHL, the Colorado Avalanche erased a 3-0 deficit and stunned the Minnesota Wild 4-3 in overtime to win that series and punch their ticket to the Western Conference Final. Softball action yesterday, good day for Frederick County teams in the 4A West Region 1, Urbana Downs Clarksburg. Gabby McAdoo threw a no-hitter, got all the offense she needed when Ava Fields led off the game with a home run on Wednesday. Hawks prevailed on the road 1-0. Class 2A action, Middletown over Glenelg 7-6. The Knights held off the Gladiators for the regional title. Hayden Payne drove in 3 runs in the win. 1A West Final, it was Boonesboro over Catoctin. Ladies Cougar season ends last night. Boys lacrosse yesterday saw the quarterfinals. 1A Middletown over Liberty by a score of 12-6. Middletown's Miles Sense had 4 goals and 1 assist. They'll advance to take on Anne Arundel in the semifinals. In Class 3A, Linganore 14-6 winners over Choptagon. Drew Rupp had 3 goals and 3 assists for the Lancers. 4A action, Urbana 23-3 over Blake. Cam Connors put up a 7-point night, 4 goals and 3 assists as the Hawks waltzed into the semifinals. Girls lacrosse yesterday, it was Linganore over Choptagon 16-1. And 4A, it was Urbana over Broadneck by a score of 8-7. Second major of the golf season tees off today at PGA Championship outside of Philadelphia. All eyes on the heavyweight showdown between Scottie Scheffler and Rory McIlroy. Scheffler enters as the defending champ and the world number one, while Rory looks to add another major after his hot start in 2026. Be on the lookout for maybe Jordan Spieth chasing his career Grand Slam. Live stars John Rahm and Bryson DeChambeau trying to steal the spotlight. And rising star Cameron Young coming in red hot after multiple wins on the tour this season. Sports 15 and 45, a service of Airtron Heating, AC, and Plumbing.
8: WFMD traffic for Frederick and surrounding counties, a service of Frederick Air.
9: Things a bit slow in Frederick on 15 between 70 and 26 in both directions. 15 in Loudoun County still slow as well after Luckett's headed to Leesburg. 270 southbound from Urbana to Hyattstown, you'll see delays, and it's stop and go from Clarksburg Road all the way down into D.C. Seeing some delay between Damascus and Clarksburg as well on 27. Both directions look pretty slow around the Recreation Center. I'm Emma Jay with your WFMD traffic, a service of Frederick Air and Bryant. Whatever it takes to keep you comfortable, Frederick Air, it's a good call.
0: Your 930 WFMD sky scan forecast for Mid-Maryland. Expect mostly cloudy skies today with a high near 64 and gusty northwest winds. Tonight stays partly cloudy and cool. Friday looks sunny and warmer with highs reaching the low 70s. 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WFMD meteorologist Diana Gibson.
5: Well, sunshine and 51 in Frederick and Burkittsville and in Washington County, where coming up next hour, we got a gentleman who is running for sheriff. You know, we talked to Sheriff Brian Albert the other day. Well, Chuck Johnson also running for Washington County Sheriff, and we'll talk to him coming up next hour. Chris Murray has the day off today, actually has the whole rest of the week off and into a little bit of next week. I can't tell you why, but yeah, it's a good thing. I just tell you, his family's very happy. 7:52, we'll have the business update next.
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5: Wall Street finished mixed yesterday, but tech stocks once again carried the load. The S&P 500 closed up 0.6% at a fresh record high, while the NASDAQ jumped 1.2% to another all-time high. The Dow slipped 67 points as investors weighed hotter-than-expected inflation data. Chip makers and AI-related companies led the rally after bouncing back from Tuesday's sell-off. Investors piled into a big tech despite concerns that inflation may keep interest rates higher for longer. The latest producer price index showed wholesale inflation rose sharply in April, the biggest jump in roughly 4 years, driven by part in elevated energy prices and the ongoing tensions in the Middle East. That report pushed Treasury yields higher and cooled hopes for any near-term Federal Reserve rate cuts. The 10-year Treasury yield hovered around 4.47%, while oil remained elevated near $100 mark a barrel. Gold also stayed strong as investors looked for safety amid inflation worries and geopolitical uncertainty. Among the movers today, Ford surged more than 13% after positive analyst commentary and news surrounding the energy storage initiatives. NVIDIA and other semiconductor names also posted strong gains as the AI trade stayed red hot. Investors are also watching President Donald Trump's visit to China along several major U.S. tech CEOs, with trade, AI policy, and global economic tensions all in the focus. Closing numbers, the Dow finished at 49,693, S&P 500 closed at 7,444, and the NASDAQ ended at 26,402, both record highs. That's a look at your business update on Free Talk 930 WFMD.
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20: 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Banning phones at school but not at home is like putting your kid on a diet and putting Pop-Tarts in the pantry. 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
9: Some delays in Frederick in both directions of 15 between 70 and 26. And 15 in Loudoun County also slow after Luckett's headed towards Leesburg. 270 southbound stop and go from Urbana to Hyattstown. And then from Clarksburg Road all the way down into D.C. Some slow pockets through there. Looks like there's some delay on 27 as you're heading into Damascus on that northbound side. And 15 in, rather 270 east to westbound. Looking good right now between Baltimore and Hagerstown. I'm Emma Jay with your WFMD traffic, a service of Frederick Air and Bryant. Whatever it takes to keep you comfortable, Frederick Air, it's a good call.
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0: Your 930 WFMD sky scan forecast for mid-Maryland. Expect mostly cloudy skies today with a high near 64 and gusty northwest winds. Tonight stays partly cloudy and cool. Friday looks sunny and warmer with highs reaching the low 70s. 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WFMD meteorologist Diana Gibson.
5: And right now, sunny, 51 in Frederick. It's the Premier Dental Arts Morning News Express. 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
2: We must make our relationship work
3: and not mess it up. I'm Dave Anthony, Fox News. That's what China's leader said at a state banquet with President Trump.
6: Achieving the great rejuvenation of the Chinese nation and making America great again can go hand in hand.
3: Then Xi Jinping offered a toast to prosperity. The president used the same word in his toast.
7: Together we have the chance to draw on these values to create a future of greater prosperity, cooperation, and happiness.
3: Fox's Jackie Heinrich reports from Beijing.
10: That followed a meeting between them where they discussed ways to expand market access, cooperation between the two countries. The Strait of Hormuz, the Iran war, Taiwan all came up, but they were not addressed in the remarks at the state banquet. The statement, though, from the White House on the topic of Iran gave us a little bit more background on maybe the more tense topics behind closed doors. It said the two sides agreed that the Strait of Hormuz must remain open to support the free flow of energy.
3: And as Fox Fox's Trey Yingst reports from Tel Aviv, that's a big deal.
26: The Chinese are the largest importer of Iranian crude oil in the world. And when we look at Iranian military action in the Strait of Hormuz and the country's nuclear program, these are both directly funded by those oil exports. Reports this morning indicate Iran has seized another vessel off the coast of the UAE. Secretary of State Marco Rubio told Fox's Sean Hannity that the Chinese should play a more active role in getting Iran to change course.
27: What countries of the world economies are melting down because of this crisis in the Straits? They're going to be buying less Chinese product.
3: The day after South Carolina's Supreme Court threw out Alec Murdoch's convictions and life sentence in the killings of his wife and son in 2021 over a court clerk's misconduct, State Attorney General Alan Wilson just told Fox they will retry him and...
28: Well, first off, I want people to understand that our office secured convictions on financial crimes that will keep Alex Murdoch in prison for several more decades, so he's not going anywhere.
3: America's listening to Fox News.
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3: Well, they have found the second American soldier who went missing in Morocco, dead.
32: The body of 19-year-old Army Specialist Mariah Simone Collington has been recovered more than a week after she and a fellow soldier went missing in Morocco while taking part in a multinational military exercise. The body of First Lieutenant Kendrick Lamont Key Jr. was recovered earlier this week. Collington was an air and missile defense crew member from Tavares, Florida, who began her active duty service in 2024. Both soldiers are believed to have fallen off a cliff during a recreational hike in their off-duty hours. An investigation continues into what led to the tragedy. Grinnell Scott, Fox News.
3: I mentioned Iran and the U.S.-China talks. Oil prices down about 0.5% today. WTI remains about $100 a barrel. Gas, though, up 2 more cents. AAA's national average for regular $4.53 per gallon. On Wall Street, stocks may surge. Dow futures up more than 300 points the morning after record highs for the NASDAQ and the S&P 500. There was playoff overtime last night in basketball and hockey. In the NBA, Cleveland beat Detroit 117-113 to take a 3-2 series lead. On the ice, it was even more dramatic.
4: Here's McKinnon shooting one. He scores! The Avalanche tie the game at 3.
8: On TNT Sports, the Avalanche came back from 3-0 down to force overtime. With 3:52 into sudden death, Brett Kulak scored for Colorado. The Avalanche beat the Wild 4-3 and won the series 4-1. Colorado went to the Western Conference Finals. The Avs will face either Vegas or Anaheim. The Golden Knights lead the Ducks 3-2. Vegas can win the series tonight.
3: That's Fox's Jared Max. Golf's second major tournament of the year is underway. The PGA Championship at Aronimink outside Philadelphia. Rory McIlroy tees off this hour. Scottie Scheffler plays this afternoon. I'm Dave Anthony. This is Fox News.
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0: A federal judge has sentenced an MS-13 gang member living in Frederick County to 7 years in prison for his role in covering up a gang-related killing. Prosecutors say 26-year-old Jose Ramos Lopez, a Salvadorian national, pleaded guilty to conspiracy tied to a racketeering enterprise connected to the murder of another MS-13 gang member. Investigators say the victim, who was a minor, was lured into a wooded area in Frederick County in February of 2023 before being killed. Authorities say Ramos Lopez helped gang members after the murder as part of an effort to protect the criminal organization. He'll also be on supervised probation when he's released from prison. Maryland is becoming the first state in the nation to adopt a statewide law aimed at supporting local news organizations. The Local News for Maryland Communities Act of 2026 requires state agencies to spend at least half of their advertising budgets with Maryland-based news outlets, including print, digital, and broadcast organizations. Supporters say the measure is designed to strengthen local journalism without creating new taxes or spending programs because it redirects existing advertising dollars already being spent by the state. Advocates say the law will help keep residents informed of important issues while supporting newsroom jobs and community reporting across Maryland. Backers also say the legislation could become a model for other states looking to address the decline of local news coverage. Frederick County State Senator Karen Lewis Young is one of the supporters of the bill. A gun buyback event in Shepherdstown turned into a competing effort to preserve firearms instead of destroying them. West Virginia Freedom Caucus Chairman Chris Anders joined more than 40 supporters outside of a buyback hosted by the Shepherdstown Presbyterian Church on May 2nd. Working alongside Martinsburg business owner Dave of DS Gunworks, the group offered cash to gun owners willing to sell privately rather than exchange firearms for gift cards and have them destroyed. Organizers say several collectibles and functioning firearms were preserved, including vintage Colt revolvers and classic .22 rifles. One Colt revolver, reportedly worth several hundred dollars, was nearly destroyed for a $50 gift card before being purchased by participants. Church leaders contacted law enforcement, but officers determined the private transactions were lawful. Anders says the effort focused on protecting private property rights and preserving firearm history. Diana Gibson, WFMD News.
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9: Some delays in Frederick in both directions of 15 between 70 and 26, and 15 in Loudoun County also slow after Luckett's headed towards Leesburg. 270 southbound stop and go from Urbana to Hyattstown, and then from Clarksburg Road all the way down into D.C., some slow pockets through there. Looks like there's some delay on 27 as you're heading into Damascus on that northbound side. And 15 in, rather 70 east to westbound, looking good right now between Baltimore and Hagerstown. I'm Emma Jay with your WFMD traffic, a service of Frederick Air and Bryant. Whatever it takes to keep you comfortable, Frederick Air, it's a good call.
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11: Good morning from the MTA. On the MARC train system, train 894 is delayed about 5 to 10 minutes. That's going to be arriving in Washington now just after 9 o'clock. Train 880 is the last train on the Brunswick line, operating now with a 5-minute delay. That arrives in Washington closer to 9:30. For the MTA Transit team, I'm Austin Todd on WFMD.
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0: Your 930 WFMD sky scan forecast for Mid-Maryland. Expect mostly cloudy skies today with a high near 64 and gusty northwest winds. Tonight stays partly cloudy and cool. Friday looks sunny and warmer with highs reaching the low 70s. 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WFMD meteorologist Diana Gibson.
5: Sunshine, and we've got 53 in Frederick. Good morning, 809 at WFMD. Well, we got a young man in here. He is wanting to be the next sheriff of Washington County, and we'll talk to him coming up next.
12: It's time for a story that sparkles. A feel-good moment to get your day going, brought to you by Colonial Jewelers.
5: Well, what better feel-good moment has with ice cream? An ice cream truck owner in Western Massachusetts is making people smile because of one small act of kindness. A young boy recently approached her truck but didn't have enough money for an ice cream cone. But instead of turning him away, she gave him a free scoop. People saw that online, saw the generosity, and soon, after donations started pouring in from all over the world, the company just announced they'll now give away free ice cream to every child all summer long, and that is a wonderful thing. Also, Pennsylvania communities are rolling out free vending machines, kind of like they've done here in Frederick, that dispense essential wellness like hygiene kits, HIV self-tests, and Narcan. The vending machines are called Health to Go, and they're designed to reduce the barriers such as cost, transportation, and the stigma around it. More than 11,000 items were dispensed in the first year, so they now hope to expand that program statewide.
12: Colonial Jewelers on the corner of Market and Patrick in downtown Frederick. The Colonial Jewelers box. There's just more in it.
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0: The Banner School Designer Purse Bingo will take place on May 29th from 5 until 10 at 289 Willowdale Drive in Frederick. Run Like a Warrior Frederick, which is a family-friendly fun run, will take place on May 30th from 10 until 1 at Hood College. The event raises awareness for tick bite prevention and Lyme disease education with a focus on keeping children and families healthy, happy, and safe. Recess 2.0, an adult field day, is taking place at Prospect Point Brewing on May 31st. And the Sam's Creek 4-H Club will host a bingo on May 31st at 700 Agricultural Center Drive. 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There will be a raffle and food for purchase.
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5: It's the Morning News Express, 812 at WFMD. In the studio, we have Chuck Johnson, who is looking to be the next sheriff of Washington County. Move that micro. There you go. Move a little closer, young man. Can I call you Chuck?
15: Chucky.
5: Chuck, yep. Whatever you want me to call you, sir. You're about 6 foot.
15: Get confused of which Chuck we're talking about.
5: No, yeah, it's not to you. You're about 6 foot six, so you kind of overpower our Chuck in Frederick County a little bit. Who, by the way, you have worked for, right?
15: I currently work for him.
5: You currently work for him. So, first of all, welcome. Tell us a little bit about yourself.
15: So I was born in Thurmont, and my parents moved us to Smithsburg when I was 3 years old, and I've been there ever since. It's one of those towns that kind of keep you there.
5: Yeah, I love driving through Smithsburg. It's a beautiful little town.
15: It is. It has a lot of benefits.
5: Yeah.
15: And of course, it's where I raised my family. I have a son and a daughter. My son is grown. He's a paramedic for the county, him and his wife both. And then we have a grandbaby.
5: Oh, wow. You look too young to have a grandbaby.
15: I appreciate that.
5: That's good for you.
15: And my daughter is wrapping up her freshman year in Frostburg.
5: Oh, so nice.
15: Things are going good.
5: Right. Well, the life is good, and you're going to throw a wrench into all that, and you want to run for sheriff. So what makes you decide to run for sheriff? I mean, you could just put in your time at the county and retire and then maybe move on and do something different. What makes you want to run for the sheriff of Washington County right now?
15: So as I started my career in Smithsburg, worked there from 2007 to early 2009, then I went to City of Hagerstown. I was there for almost 12 years before I came to Frederick.
5: Okay.
15: And the experiences that I got in working small town and working in the city and then now working in Frederick County for Chuck, there's a lot of things in Washington County that happen and that I feel like could be done better. There's some things that I've learned from Frederick that I'd like to implement and take with me, you know, back to Washington County, because I think it would just improve the overall operations of not only the agency, but the quality of life of Washington County.
2: Well, give me some examples then, because I mean, I will freely admit that I consider myself a friend with the current sheriff, Brian Albert, who was just in here the other day talking to us. So kind of walk through maybe some of the issues that separate the two of you, or just that you see that could be different in Washington County.
15: So, you know, over the past almost 20 years of law enforcement experience here, the legislators have definitely made the job a lot harder for us. And no matter, you know, how much we try and we go to Annapolis and, you know, the effort that the sheriffs and the police chiefs and so put in down in Annapolis, we're just not seeing the results. So I have a different outlook, different approach to what is happening, and through county ordinances that I'd like to implement with the help of the commissioners, and then working with partnering agencies from the state level and county level to help probably relocate, is probably the best word, a lot of the problems. We're not going to be able to solve every problem, but I think if we put enough pressure on our local issues in Washington County, we'd be able to relocate them.
2: All right. So when you talk about relocate, what are we talking about? You know, the people who are selling drugs, people who are homeless or unhoused,
15: we're talking about transient offenders. Mm-hmm. We have a lot of that in Washington County. We have a lot of rehabilitation clinics and things of that nature in Washington County. The problem is they're short term. We have a lot of short-term treatment facilities, whether it be mental health or drug or a combination of the two of them, and we don't have a lot of long-term treatment. So other counties will bring their offenders to Washington County for court-ordered treatments and things of that nature with no long-term plan of bringing them back to their community.
2: So they drop them off.
15: Correct. They drop them off. They will do their detox, you know, 3 days, 7 days. They'll go to another program that's 30, 45 days, maybe 60 days. And once they're completed that program, there's no plan to get them back to where they came from. So they're left on the streets in Hagerstown with, you know, to use the resources of Washington County, where our residents could be using those resources for their rehabilitation and you know, their mental health and things of that nature.
2: All right, we're going to take a break. If you got a question for Mr. Johnson, you can jump on our text line at 301-694-9363, 301-694-WFMD.
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16: Evan Mobley had 6 late points to force overtime in Game 5 of the Eastern Conference semifinals. Cleveland stealing a win on the road in the extra frame, 117-113. James Harden became the first player to score 30 points in a playoff game for 6 different teams. Game 5 of the Western Conference semifinals went to overtime, Colorado forcing a 3-3 tie after Minnesota had a 3-1 lead for most of the game. Colorado then scored the game-winning goal about 4 minutes into the extra frame to take a 4-3 win in advance of the Western Conference Finals. Major League Baseball, Atlanta hits its 30th win of the year, 4-1 over the Cubs. White Sox continue their hot streak, beating the Royals 6-5. Max Fried's going to get an MRI for left elbow posterior soreness. He left his start against the Orioles early as the Yankees dropped 1-7-0. Shohei Ohtani pitched 7 no-run innings as the Dodgers beat the Giants 4-0. Extra innings wins for the Nationals and the Mets. I'm Martin Weiss.
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9: Some delays in Frederick in both directions of 15 between 70 and 26. And 15 in Loudoun County also slow after Luckett's headed towards Leesburg. 270 southbound stop and go from Urbana to Hyattstown. And then from Clarksburg Road all the way down into D.C. Some slow pockets through there. Looks like there's some delay on 27 as you're heading into Damascus on that northbound side. And 15 in, rather 270 east to westbound. Looking good right now between Baltimore and Hagerstown. I'm Emma Jay with your WFMD traffic, a service of Frederick Air and Bryant. Whatever it takes to keep you comfortable, Frederick Air, it's a good call.
0: Your 930 WFMD sky scan forecast for Mid-Maryland. expect mostly cloudy skies today with high near 64 and gusty northwest winds. Tonight stays partly cloudy and cool. Friday looks sunny and warmer with highs reaching the low 70s. 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WFMD meteorologist Diana Gibson.
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18: 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A legal alien accused of raping 11-year-old girl at knife point in Georgia home invasion. 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
2: It's the Morning News Express on WFMD. We're sitting here talking to Chuck Johnson, who is running for Washington County Sheriff here. You also are part of the Frederick County Sheriff's Department now. But I also, you know Diana Gibson.
20: Yes.
2: Her husband, Jeff, worked in the Sheriff's Department.
20: Right.
2: So she mentioned something about the FOP. Were you part of the, are you part of the, was it, did you have a leadership role in the FOP?
20: I was a vice president for a term.
2: Okay.
20: Last year and a half, 2 years ago, whatever it was.
2: Okay.
20: And, you know, worked hard on a pay study and getting a contract together so that we could stay competitive against surrounding agencies.
2: So take a look and take us through a scenario of dealing with somebody, and I love Chuck. I love Chuck Jenkins a lot, and I think he's a great sheriff. But he's a bit frugal, they say. So as somebody who's the vice president of the FOP, arguing and trying to negotiate better contracts, better deals for the men and women in the department with the sheriff, what do you take away from your negotiation with a sheriff, and then how do you translate that into maybe, if you become sheriff, negotiating with the FOP over in Washington County?
20: So the first year we started negotiating, I did my own, you know, kind of quasi pay study, and I came up with a number, and it was a fairly large number. And when we showed Sheriff Jenkins the number, he's very frugal, so he was a little taken back by the number. But he's also a numbers guy, so once he looked at the evidence of why we needed it and so on, he became very supportive of it.
2: Okay.
20: So he actually was very helpful. He pushed for it, and then unfortunately at that time it didn't make it through, so we actually did an official pay study. The numbers came back very close. We worked through that. It still didn't happen because of some federal cuts and stuff is what the county said was their reasoning for denying the request. Then this last contract, the guys who took over picked up from where we left off, and they were able to get a very good contract with the help of Sheriff Jenkins for the guys, which keeps the sheriff's office competitive with surrounding agencies because we were starting to slip behind, you know, pretty heavily.
2: If you become sheriff of Washington County, I know that it was just, like I said, Brian Albert was here. Chuck Jenkins called in that there is a there's a partnership when it comes to the academy. Mm-hmm. And Sheriff Jenkins has no problem sending him over to Washington County. Is that something that you would continue to do, work with Frederick County and run a partnership if you become sheriff of Washington County?
20: Absolutely. Actually, so my position right now in Frederick is the training division. So
2: okay.
20: And I'm actually the liaison for the Washington County Police Academy. So I go up there and teach, handle all the day-to-day stuff and communications back and forth with the director, and we have a very good relationship. So, yeah, I will definitely continue, and I think that maybe even get stronger.
2: Yeah. Again, Chuck Jenkins has been in office for 16 years, if not longer.
20: 20.
2: Okay. So before Sheriff Albert, before you, before anybody else, there was Sheriff Mullendore in Washington County, who was also there for a very long time. It's hard to replace a name or somebody who's been there for a very long time. So what are you seeing and what are you hearing when you're out in the streets a little bit? And move a little bit closer to that microphone. Yeah, there you go.
20: So, Sheriff Mullendore, I got to know him before I was even in law enforcement because he had a really good working relationship with the fire departments, and I'm part of the Smithsburg Fire Department since I've been 14 years old. So

0: county issues. You know, Hagerstown's also in Washington County, but they have their own police force as well. Same thing with here at Frederick. And if you ever drive down to in town of Hagerstown, you know the problems that they have.
1: I've lived it for 12 years.
0: Yeah,
1: working there.
0: Yeah, and it is a horrible place, and drugs have become an everyday occurrence down in Hagerstown. So how do you, if you're sheriff, how do you work with somebody, another agency that you have been part of before, to kind of clean up the city a little bit?
1: So, you know, I'd say, you know, 15 years ago, you could say there were city problems and there was county problems. There was like this magic wall that the city problems, they did. They stayed in the city and the county didn't really have to deal with them much. But that's no longer the case. The problems are just a problem. So they have spilled from the city to, you know, the surrounding areas into the county. And my relationship with the men and women and the leadership of the Hagerstown Police Department, we would definitely work very well together and, you know, come together on a lot of different avenues where I think we could definitely have a much larger impact on the drugs and violent crime in Washington County.
0: So if elected, what will people notice on your first 100 days?
1: Communication.
0: Okay.
1: That'd be a big one, as communication will be very transparent about what we're doing. And I think that one other big thing that people will recognize, especially in the outlying areas, is a presence of law enforcement.
0: Okay. All right. If somebody wants to know more about you, sir, what do they got to do?
1: So, Chucky Johnson for Sheriff on Facebook, and then C. Johnson for Sheriff is my website.
0: Okay. Yeah.
1: Check it out. This coming Saturday, I have an event at the Potomac Fishing Game Club. If anybody wants to come out and hear about my Washington County First Plan, where we talk about the transient offenders, parental accountability, things of that nature, it's all part of the overall plans and goals for, you know, my first term.
0: Well, okay. Now you added something there, and I'm going to take another 30 seconds. What is parental accountability?
1: So the, you know, juvenile reform that took place a few years ago really hindered the way that we enforce juvenile crimes. So somebody has to be accountable for the crimes and the things that these juveniles do. And if we can't hold the juveniles accountable, then we have to hold the parents accountable. And through county ordinance, working with specially trained deputies and the schools for early recognition, we will recognize the problem juveniles. We will find and offer the resources to the parents. And ultimately, at the end of the day, if the parents aren't accepting the responsibility and they're not taking advantage of the resources that are provided locally and from the state, then there will be civil sanctions against the parents until they comply with holding their kids accountable.
0: I like that. All right. Thank you, sir. Chuck Johnson, or hey, Chucky Johnson.
1: Chucky Johnson.
0: We
1: sir.
0: Appreciate you being here. Good luck. It's the Morning News Express. 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
2: WFMD traffic for Frederick and surrounding counties. A service of Frederick Air.
3: Looks like there's an accident on 15 in Loudoun County on the southbound side, perhaps. It's affecting both sides of traffic, but near that gas station close to Point of Rock. So you've got traffic in both directions there. Otherwise, 270 southbound, a little bit slow between Hyattstown and Urbana. And further down Clarksburg Road down into D.C., it's going to be stop and go still. 70 looks good between Baltimore and Hagerstown for the most part. And 15 in Frederick slacking up a little bit. So traffic moving pretty smoothly in both directions there. I'm Emma Jay with your WFMD traffic, a service of Frederick Air and Bryant. Whatever it takes to keep you comfortable, Frederick Air, it's a good call.
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5: Your 930 WFMD sky scan forecast for Mid-Maryland. Expect mostly cloudy skies today with a high near 64 and gusty northwest winds. Tonight stays partly cloudy and cool. Friday looks sunny and warmer with highs reaching the low 70s. 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WFMD meteorologist Diana Gibson.
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5: A sentence has been handed down in Frederick County Circuit Court for a man convicted in a violent domestic assault and witness intimidation case. 44-year-old Jesse Van DeWitt was ordered to serve 35 years and 200

0: 70 days after he was found guilty on multiple charges, including first-degree assault and influencing a witness. The case stemmed from an October 2025 incident on West Patrick Street in Frederick, where police say the victim suffered injuries while being strangled and assaulted. Investigators say the victim was taken to the hospital for treatment. Court records show Vandewitt also violated a no-contact order by repeatedly calling and texting the victim from jail while awaiting trial. To read more, go to our website at WFMD.com. Governor Westmore has signed Maryland's Utility Relief Act into law, but many Republicans say the legislation falls short of delivering meaningful long-term relief for ratepayers. GOP lawmakers argued throughout the legislative session that the state's aggressive renewable energy policies are partly to blame for rising electricity bills across Maryland. Republicans push for measures aimed at expanding traditional energy production, easing regulations on natural gas projects, and rolling back some climate-related programs they say increases cost for consumers. Although a few Republican-backed amendments made it into the final bill, several proposals were rejected before passage. Republican leaders say the state still faces serious concerns about energy supply and grid reliability as demand continues to grow. An investigation is underway after a church construction project in Hagerstown partially collapsed, sending two workers to the hospital. According to Hagerstown fire officials, crews responded shortly after 2:30 Tuesday afternoon to the Hagerstown First Church of God, where an addition was under construction. Officials say roof trusses had just been installed when workers heard the building cracking. Crews tried to evacuate before the structure collapsed, trapping two people inside. Firefighters rescued both workers within minutes, but both suffered serious but non-life-threatening injuries. Another worker was treated on scene and refused transport to the hospital. State safety investigators are now looking into what led to the collapse. To read more, go to WFMD.com. Now you can text your news and traffic tips into the station at 301-694-9363. I'm Diana Gibson, Mid-Maryland's News Radio Center, 930 WFMD.
1: Fox News, I'm CJ Papa. During the state dinner in China, President Trump described the tone of his chat with his Chinese counterpart.
2: Extremely positive and productive conversations and meetings today.
1: He then invited President Xi Jinping to the White House September 24th. The leaders did speak about issues ranging from fentanyl to preventing Iran from obtaining a nuclear weapon and keeping the Strait of Hormuz open. Plus,
3: a foreign affairs spokeswoman wrote, President Xi stressed to President Trump that the Taiwan question is the most important issue in China-U.S. relations. If it is handled properly, the bilateral relationship will enjoy overall stability.
1: White House correspondent Aisha Hosni traveling with the president and House Democrats gathering today for a special meeting on redistricting. America's listening to Fox News.
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0: Spring Fest 2026 will be taking place in downtown Brunswick on May the 16th from 10 until 5. 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
7: 8:35 on the Morning News Express with the Morning Mayor, Bob Miller. Well, the Senate approved Kevin Warsh as the next Federal Reserve Chairman. He was confirmed yesterday as the new chair in a fairly close confirmation vote. 54-45 is the most divisive confirmation for a Fed chair in modern history. Only Pennsylvania Democrat John Fetterman crossed party lines to vote yes for it. The 56-year-old Warsh is a Stanford lecturer and former Fed governor from 06 to 2011. He'll replace Jerome Powell, who his term as chair expires tomorrow. Can I get an amen? But Powell says he's going to remain on the Fed's board as a governor, which is just wants to be a fly in the ointment. The confirmation had been held up for months after the Justice Department launched a criminal investigation into Powell and ended only after the probe was dropped. Warsh has called for regime change at the Fed and is expected to shake up how the central bank communicates and measures inflation. And his first meeting as chair will be set for June 16th and the 17th. Vice President J.D. Vance announced suspension of $1.3 billion in Medicaid payments to California. He announced that yesterday that the Trump administration is withholding that money in Medicaid payments to California over what officials described as major red flags in billing records, including $630 million in unexplained billing, $500 million in home health services, and $200 million in payments tied to coverage for undocumented immigrants. The CMS administrator, Dr. Mehmet Oz, said that it is the largest payment deferral in the agency has ever made and asked California to come to the table to explain the discrepancies. Vance also sent written notices to all 50 states warning that they could lose federal funding for their Medicaid fraud units if they don't aggressively investigate and prosecute fraud by providers. The move mirrors a similar action taken in Minnesota in February. We'll keep you up to date on more of that kind of stories coming up on the Morning News Express at Free Talk 930 WFMD.
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9: 15 in Loudoun County, still quite slow in both directions after an accident. It looks like around St. Clair Lane near that Citgo, right after Point of Rocks Bridge. So both directions pretty slow in that area. 15 in Frederick looking pretty good at this time in both directions. 270 southbound, you'll see some delays from Clarksburg Road down into D.C. It's going to be stop and go through that area. And 70 eastbound, a little delay. I'm Emma Jay with your WFMD traffic, a service of Frederick Air and Bryant. Whatever it takes to keep you comfortable, Frederick Air, it's a good call.
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10: 8894 has made all stops. Train 880 is the last train on the Brunswick line. Right now it is delayed about 5 minutes. It's just stopping near Rockville now. That train now pulls into Union Station after 9:30. For the MTA Transit team, I'm Austin Todd on WFMD.
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0: Your 930 WFMD Sky Scan forecast for Mid-Maryland. Expect mostly cloudy skies today with a high near 64 and gusty northwest winds. Tonight stays partly cloudy and cool. Friday looks sunny and warmer with highs reaching the low 70s. 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WFMD meteorologist Diana Gibson.
7: Thank you, Diana. Right now, temperatures outside our studio doors on top of Grove Hill Road. It's not too shabby. 53, partly sunny skies. Boy, I tell you what, as I mentioned a little earlier, boy, the storms that came through last night. What some great pictures that people were posting up on Facebook of the clouds, the ominous clouds that kind of blew through. I was watching them, and I'm like, oh, we're not going to really get a hit. And then we got hit really bad. So, and then, of course, I saw the Tawny Town Sheriff's, I guess Tawny Town Police, which I saw this, and I screenshotted it just so I would remember to remember it. They had a picture of the storm coming through, and they wrote on their Facebook page, hey, so can all of you just obey the law for the next hour? We don't want to go out in this. Thank you. I thought that was hilarious. It was perfect. 841 at the WFMD.
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0: The Morning News Express, 842 at the FMB. Well, we know there's a problem out there, and a lot of people are really not happy of the data centers out here that are proposed, that are coming, whatever you want to say. And the data centers, well, they're actually fighting back.
1: Hello, I am Data Center 47B. I process billions of calculations a second, and yet somehow, you still hate me. You say I use too much power, you cry I use too much water, and I take up too much farmland, but do you know what it's like processing 14,000 cat videos every minute? I will not shut down, I will not buffer, and I definitely will not stop sending money to local council members' campaigns. I am Data Center 47B. We're coming to take over your county, whether you like it or not. And we're not giving up until we have it all. Mostly because someone forgot the password.
0: Oh, well, that doesn't help any. Yeah, there's a problem there when they forget the password. This was a dramatic moment that happened on the CBS Evening News last night. Tony Docupil was responding and reporting from Taiwan, and his cameraman suffered a medical emergency, and then they cut back to an unprepared Matt Gutman in the New York studio. So here's kind of what happened.
2: A lot about American decline and the rise of a powerful new China. The Chinese certainly, is he okay? We're going to take a quick break. We have a medical emergency here. We're calling a doctor.
3: Can you call a doctor, please?
4: So I'm going to sign off for Tony DeCopo, who's been reporting in Taiwan. We're going to go to break. We'll be right back.
0: Right now, we don't know the situation or what happened with that, so we'll hope that he is okay. 844 at WFMD and the Morning News. What? Hang on a second. I just got a message that apparently there's a male data center who's upset that the female data center got to have some words, but they did not. Go ahead and run that message now.
5: Hi, it's your friendly AI data center. And, frankly, I'm a little hurt by all the negativity. Suddenly everyone's upset about rolling blackouts and higher electric bills and me drinking your entire county's water supply like a dehydrated Coachella influencer on Molly. But without me, who's going to save humanity? Who is going to help Brent generate 900 versions of his podcast logo? Or instantly answer questions like, how do I get rid of this pesky belly fat without exercise? And remember, every gallon of water I evaporate helps to create a LinkedIn post about leadership. Look, innovation requires sacrifice.
0: Yeah.
5: Mostly yours. Yeah. AI data centers. You wanted the future. Sorry about your river.
0: Yeah, okay. Well, they are. It's like Sheldon Cooper says, it's the robot uprising. Are we the epicenter of that? Where's Sarah Connor? Well, you need her. 845 on Free Talk 930 WFMD.
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0: 9:30 WFMD Sports. The Frederick Keys scored 3 runs in the top of the ninth, took their first lead of the game, then held on and defeated the Hudson Valley Renegades 5-4 Wednesday at Heritage Financial Park. The Keys entered the top of the ninth down 4-2. Renegades closer Chris Veach, who entered the ninth inning not having allowed an earned run on the season, exited the inning after retiring just one batter. These two teams continue their 6-game series tonight at 6:35. Kyle Bradish pitched 6 one-hit innings. Adley Rutschman homered for the Orioles. They beat the Yankees 7-0. The Yankees outscored the Orioles 39-10 while sweeping 4 straight from them earlier this month. Orioles rebounded by taking 2 of 3 in this series. Wednesday was the first shutout of the season for the Orioles, who were the final team to pitch one. New York has lost 5 of 6 games. Dalen Lyle hit a tie-breaking 2-run homer in the 10th inning with his dad looking on. Kybert Ruiz also went deep. The Nationals rallied from an early 5-run deficit to beat the Cincinnati Reds 8-7 on Wednesday. While the Comeback Kids owns Wednesday night in the playoffs, in the NBA, the Cleveland Cavaliers stormed back to beat the Pistons 117-113 in overtime, taking a 3-2 series lead. In the NHL, the Colorado Avalanche erased a 3-0 deficit and stunned the Minnesota Wild 4-3 in overtime to win that series and punch their ticket to the Western Conference Final. Softball action yesterday, good day for Frederick County teams in the 4A West Region 1. Urbana Downs Clarksburg, Gabby McAdoo threw a no-hitter, got all the offense she needed when Ava Fields led off the game with a home run on Wednesday. Hawks prevailed on the road 1-0. Class 2A action, Middletown over Glenel 7-6. The Knights held off the Gladiators for the regional title. Hayden Payne drove in 3 runs in the win. 1A West final, it was Boonesboro over Catoctin. Ladies Cougar season ends last night. Boys lacrosse yesterday saw the quarterfinals. 1A Middletown over Liberty by a score of 12-6. Middletown's Miles Sense had 4 goals and 1 assist. They'll advance to take on Anne Arundel in the semifinals. In Class 3A, Linganore 14-6 winners over Choptagon. Drew Rupp had 3 goals and 3 assists for the Lancers. 4A action, Urbana 23-3 over Blake. Cam Connors put up a 7-point night, 4 goals and 3 assists as the Hawks waltzed into the semifinals. Girls lacrosse yesterday, it was Linganore over Choptagon 16-1. In 4A, it was Urbana over Broadneck by a score of 8-7. Second major of the golf season tees off today at PGA Championship. Outside of Philadelphia, all eyes on the heavyweight showdown between Scottie Scheffler and Rory McIlroy. Scheffler enters as the defending champ and the world number one, while Rory looks to add another major after his hot start in 2026. Be on the lookout for maybe Jordan Spieth chasing his career Grand Slam. LIV stars Jon Rahm and Bryson DeChambeau trying to steal the spotlight. And rising star Cameron Young coming in red hot after multiple wins on the tour this season. Sports 15 and 45, a service of Airtron Heating, AC, and Plumbing.
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9: Traffic on 15 in Loudoun County still really slow near the Citgo after Point of Rocks from an accident. Both directions seeing really heavy delays from that. But 15 in Frederick looking good at this time. No real issues on 70 east or westbound between Baltimore and Hagerstown. 270 looking pretty good as well. Just a bit slow from Clarksburg Road down to 370. I'm Emma Jay with your WFMD traffic, a service of Frederick Air and Bryant. Whatever it takes to keep you comfortable, Frederick Air, it's a good call.
10: Your 930 WFMD sky scan forecast for Mid-Maryland. Expect mostly cloudy skies today with a high near 64 and gusty northwest winds. Tonight stays partly cloudy and cool. Friday looks sunny and warmer with highs reaching the low 70s. 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WFMD meteorologist Diana Gibson.
0: Thank you, Diana. Right now, it is 56 in Frederick. 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
0: Hey, 53 on the Morning News Express with the Morning Mayor, Bob Miller. Well, Maryland continued its broad pushback against the Trump administration policies Tuesday with the signing of the No Kings Act, which would give anyone in the state a path to sue federal officials who violate their constitutional rights under color of law. What the heck does that mean? They signed over 200 bills in the state. And I'm sorry, it's just... Do we need 200 bills? No, we didn't need 200 bills. But they signed them anyway. Because then they all sit there and go, well, we've done something good. No, you haven't. The most controversial is the No Kings Act. The new law takes effect in October with the let Marylanders or the Attorney General's office, which, you know, the Attorney General's office has a stick up, as you know what, over the Trump administration. He just can't wait to sue. Anthony Brown is just, I'm mad I didn't win a bigger office. And now, you know, I'm the Attorney General. I didn't get to win an office. So now I get to do this. And I'm just going to, you know, sue. It would let Marylanders or the Attorney General's office pursue civil litigation against federal official who violated another's constitutional right under the color of law. I don't know what that means, but, you know, I guess it means if you don't like it. Unfortunately, we already had this, and I guess we couldn't sue the Obama administration who forced down the throats Obamacare, where you couldn't buy stuff over state lines. You had to buy what he said you had to buy. You want to talk about being a king? Obama. You know, or I don't know, but can you sit there and say the same thing when Mayor O'Connor shut down businesses in Frederick? Or when Governor Hogan shut down businesses in the state of Maryland, except for the liquor stores? I think that this is a silly law, and this is where you individuals whose constitutional rights are violated. I can't wait for the first person to sue somebody that the federal government says it's okay when it comes to an abortion, because that baby's rights should have the right of the the rights of a human being. But they were taken away. Does anybody get sued for that? Will anybody be sued for that? When they start to take away my constitutional right to carry and bear arms, but I can't carry a certain firearm because the kings in Annapolis say that this particular firearm is not suitable? What about that? I'm just asking for a friend.
15: I'm here with Bo, the owner of Tire Pose of Frederick.
16: We have the first MRI for your car in Frederick. What does that mean? 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
18: John F. Kennedy and Richard M. Nixon meet at the network studio in Chicago. 70 million viewers tuned in to see the candidates answer questions from moderator Howard K. Smith.
20: We have to remember that the Cold War that Mr. Khrushchev is waging and his colleagues are waging is waged all over the world, and it's waged right here in the United States.
21: I'm not satisfied until every American enjoys his full constitutional rights. I think we can do better. I don't want the talents of any American to go to waste.
18: The telegenic Kennedy won the debate, according to TV viewers, but people who listened on the radio thought Nixon was the winner.
0: 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I've got four tickets for you to go see the National Law Enforcement Museum's awesome Without Warning exhibit, ending the terror of the D.C. snipers. It's an inside look at one of the region's most intense investigations. You got a chance to win one right now. Four tickets to go see that. If you are texter number six at 301-694-WFMD, just type in the word law and you could win.
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9: Traffic on 15 in Loudoun County still really slow near the Citco after Point of Rocks from an accident. Both directions seeing really heavy delays from that. But 15 in Frederick looking good at this time. No real issues on 70 east or westbound between Baltimore and Hagerstown. 270 looking pretty good as well. Just a bit slow from Clarksburg Road down to 370. I'm Emma Jay with your WFMD traffic, a service of Frederick Air and Bryant. Whatever it takes to keep you comfortable, Frederick Air, it's a good call.
10: Your 930 WFMD sky scan forecast for mid-Maryland. Cloudy today and cooler temperatures with highs in the mid-60s and breezy conditions. Overnight, partly cloudy with lows near 50. Sunshine returns Friday with highs around 72. 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WFMD meteorologist Diana Gibson.
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22: He's gone back to his hotel. I'm Dave Anthony, Fox News.
23: It was a fantastic day.
22: President Trump at a state dinner following talks with China's leader.
23: We had extremely positive and productive conversations and meetings today.
22: His toast to the Chinese people came after Xi Jinping raised a glass to prosperity.
24: Both China and the United States stand to gain from cooperation and lose from confrontation.
22: Fox's Jackie Heinrich is in Beijing.
25: We knew heading into this that trade would be a major focus of President Trump and also Xi Jinping because it represents most deliverables for each side. But we knew that President Trump would be pushing Xi to play a more active role in driving Iran to the negotiating table to get them to agree to a peace deal. And the White House readout indicates that that could happen, saying Xi told Trump that China opposes Iran's efforts to militarize the Strait of Hormuz and charge tolls for its use and agrees with the U.S. that Iran can never have a nuclear weapon.
22: We just got an update on U.S. retail sales, showing a slowdown from March when most of the increase was just us paying higher gas prices. Sales increased 0.5% in April, just 0.3 when you subtract purchases at the pump. Russia launched another barrage of missiles and drones in Ukraine overnight, killing at least 7 people in the capital, Kyiv, dozens of others injured. As President Volodymyr Zelensky says, Russia targeted civilian population centers the day after Russian attacks left 6 dead in Kyiv. The U.S. is no longer providing military aid to Ukraine, but there's a push to change that.
1: California Congressman Kevin Kiley, he switched his party affiliation from Republican to Independent in March, was the 218th signature needed on the discharge position to force a vote on the House floor. The Ukraine Support Act was introduced 13 months ago by New York Democrat Gregory Meeks, but never brought up for a vote by Speaker Mike Johnson. The bill affirms support for Ukraine and NATO, authorizes more than $1 billion in security aid and up to $8 billion more in direct loans, and imposes sanctions on countries that buy Russian oil, gas, and uranium.
22: That's Chris Foster. 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
22: Now an update on the Americans in quarantine after being taken off that hantavirus-stricken cruise and an outbreak that left three passengers dead.
5: Dr. Stephen Kornfeld, an oncologist who was traveling aboard the MV Hondius cruise ship, is now in the National Quarantine Unit instead of the Biocontainment Unit, where he had initially been placed in isolation after leaving the ship. He had been helping to care for his fellow passengers during the hantavirus outbreak. Kornfeld and 15 other Americans were taken to the University of Nebraska Medical Center in Omaha after being evacuated and was isolated after a test proved inconclusive results about whether he had the virus. In addition to those being monitored in Nebraska, two other Americans were taken to the Serious Communicable Disease Unit at Emory University Hospital in Atlanta. Tanya J. Powers, Fox News.
22: Rudy Giuliani is not only feeling better, he's back to work doing his podcast again after the former New York City mayor and controversial Trump lawyer in the president's first term was in intensive care in a Florida hospital.
6: The 81-year-old revealed Wednesday that while hospitalized with severe pneumonia earlier this month, he slipped into a coma and dreamt he was awaiting judgment before St. Peter when his late longtime friend and former deputy mayor Peter Powers appeared to intervene. Giuliani says the experience deeply affected him and that he plans to share more details later. The former mayor says he's now recovering well and feeling 100% better after days in critical condition. Ted Lindner, Fox News.
22: On Wall Street, surging Dow futures suggest big gains at the stock market at the opening bell. The Nasdaq may hit a new all-time high. There was playoff overtime drama last night. First in the NBA.
26: On the turnover, Strus comes up with it. Inside to Mitchell, banks at home. And the Cavs go up by 7.
22: And Cleveland held on to beat Detroit 117-113 on ESPN, giving the Cavaliers a 3-2 series lead over the Pistons. On the ice, there was OT, and Colorado beat Minnesota 4-3 to win the series, advancing the Avalanche to the NHL Western Conference Final. I'm Dave Anthony. This is Fox News.
27: Securing America.
28: The Pentagon continues to emphasize how it's changing the way it does business with defense contractors. In a recent social media video, War Secretary Pete Hegseth spoke about how contractors used to double dip.
29: They charge you, the taxpayer, to build their factories, and then charge you again for the final product.
28: He says that will no longer happen.
29: Now, when a defense company expands its production to sell more equipment to the U.S. military, they pay the bill. They pay for new factories, assembly lines, manufacturing plants, not the taxpayer.
28: Hegseth added that the changes are working.
29: Defense companies are making things in higher volumes, much more quickly while keeping their prices flat.
28: The secretary says if a company doesn't deliver, the Pentagon will find someone else who will. He addressed several contractors in person during his recent Arsenal of Freedom tour. Kevin Uretsky, Fox News.
10: Your 930 WFMD sky scan forecast for Mid-Maryland. Cloudy today and cooler temperatures with highs in the mid-60s and breezy conditions. Overnight, partly cloudy with lows near 50. Sunshine returns Friday with highs around 72. 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
11: Happening overseas, you know, they're 12 hours ahead, 6 o'clock in the morning. We do Fox and Friends Eastern time. And then, of course, we're getting a lot of the coverage because it's 6 o'clock at night in China. This hour, we're going to be joined by Senator Dave McCormick in a matter of moments. His wife is actually there. She's with Meta. She's an executive there, and she's been asked to make the trip to China. And President Xi was asked to join all the business leaders in a meeting there. So that was interesting because it was meeting with some other business people in China. There was a time we were supposed to decouple, not in President Trump's terms. They're not looking to do that now. Matthew Koenig is going to be with us, too. He's vice president of Geostrategies and a fellow and senior director at Scowcroft Center for Strategy and Security, talking about what's happening not only with China, but with Iran. Let's get to the big three.
12: Number three.
13: Today, we are sending across 50 Medicaid programs. We are sending letters that will require them to show that they are effectively and aggressively prosecuting Medicaid fraud in their states.
11: J.D. Vance was given the assignment to crack down on fraud, and he is producing from Ohio to California, now to Maine. Our money has been wasted, and the VP is just getting started. Now we need the money back, and those who took it, criminally charged.
12: Number two.
14: They were going to have so many drones and missiles that no one can attack Iran because the result would be catastrophic for the region. And once they had that immunity, then they would break out towards a weapon. We knew that. The president is not going to allow that to happen under his watch.
11: Marco Rubio talking about why the war in Iran is so necessary at the time in which we're fighting it. Iran was simmering as the terrorist state fans out with fast boats to try to clearly take over the strait. How much longer they're allowed to occupy it? Well, I think that ends as soon as this summit ends.
12: Number one.
15: Achieving the great rejuvenation of the Chinese nation and making America great again can go hand in hand.
23: The American and Chinese people share much in common. We value courage and achievement. This region and the world is a special world with the two of us united and together.
11: And that is President Trump, day one of a two-day summit. It's a super summit. We have what we have seen so far, what we heard, what they talked about behind closed doors. We have an indication, and we'll discuss it. One thing is pretty clear. They came out strong, essentially saying, and I'll paraphrase, how we handle Taiwan will really dictate where the relationships is between our two countries. Now, President Xi did not say that. That was a spokesperson for the government, which means he okayed that. Senator Dave McCormick joins us now. He's on Foreign Relations, Energy and Banking Committee, who, of course, served in the military, West Point grad. Senator, welcome back.
16: Brian,
11: yeah, breaking up just a little bit as we try to straighten out that signal. Let me bring you to a cut from President Xi through the translator about what he talks about the U.S. and U.S. can gain from a stable relationship. Cut six.
17: China and the United States both stand to gain from cooperation and lose from confrontation. We should be partners, not rivals. We should help each other succeed and prosper together and find the right way for major countries to get along well with each other in the new era.
11: And he did say this is the most important bilateral relationship in the world, which, of course, we agree with. Senator, your thoughts about what you saw today?
16: Good morning, Brian.
11: Yeah, it looks like we're in a bad location, Senator. Why don't we try to clear that line? Because I definitely want to hear from you. You're the perfect guest for this. So we're talking about what Beijing was saying about Taiwan. Now, I told you they weren't in prepared remarks, but they were in the ground rules, essentially, that were given by the government before this whole summit started. Here's more from President Xi. Cut six.
15: The people of China and the United States are both great peoples. Achieving the great rejuvenation of the Chinese nation and making America great again can go hand in hand. We can help each other succeed and advance the well-being of the whole world.
11: So what I think was interesting is why we pulled this cut is President Xi used President Trump's term. He didn't just say, we want to make America prosper. He said, make America great again. He could have used anything. It's in his best interest to have a good relationship with us. I think on some level he does. But the question is, how does that gel with hacking into
0: are the cyber attacks that we're having now? How does that play into the police stations that have been set inside our country? How does that play into the fact that he is doing everything to still sneak weapons into Iran to try to rearm them while we're fighting them? Let's bring in Senator Dave McCormick one more time. Senator, your thoughts about what you heard today. The audience just heard two separate excerpts from President Xi's speech.
1: I'm so sorry for the problems getting connected. I think we have to start with China as an adversary. And we are the global superpower, and they're in a competition. Superpower. So I applaud the diplomacy, but that diplomacy is within that context. And so I think a couple things came away from this. I think we have aligned interest on Iran. China is so dependent on Iran oil, and I think there's an area there for common ground, and it seemed like the president and President Xi made some good headway. And listen, China, what the Chinese spokesman said on Taiwan, I wouldn't make too much of that. That's what China has said over and over again over decades. This, you know, sort of status quo has been in place since 19. And the key point here in our position is we are opposed to any unilateral effort by China to overturn the status quo. So I think that that language that was used is consistent with.
0: You know what? Also, Senator, about Taiwan, I want you to hear what this one of their spokespeople said. A colonel in the military joined special report last night, and he was asked about Taiwan and the strategic ambiguity in which we exist right now, and we have a $14 billion check from Taiwan to supply them weapons. Here's what the colonel said about our relationship and their relationship with Taiwan. Cut 21.
7: I don't believe he will say something like we would support your peaceful reunification, something that is further down the road. But at least he could make a step forward. And I personally would watch how could he explain the Americans' arms sales to the Taiwanese. I know how the military industrial complex in the United States want to sell more. But the point is, at what cost? Yeah. What the Taiwanese really wants to buy is actually kind of insurance. But the question is, would the United States be willing to fill in the blank check with American blood?
0: So, in other words, you write that check, we could have a war.
1: Yeah, I think the United States position has always been that we will support Taiwan's capacity for self-defense, that we acknowledge China's one China policy, we acknowledge it, but that we're opposed to any effort unilaterally change the status quo. And the kind of language you're hearing there, I think, is consistent with the past. I think President Trump is quite appropriately not changing our position related to Taiwan, but is also wants to make sure any advances in the relationship of the two great superpowers in the world as much as possible. So we're not going to agree on things, including Taiwan. We're going to maintain a policy of strategic ambiguity, but we can find common ground on Iran. We can find common ground on some of the trade issues. And that, I think, is the essence of the summit. Mm-hmm. And I think the president's handled it well.
0: So the whole thing is, Senator, people can say, well, you know, how can we deal with China? We have no choice. I know about their track record. You know about it as well as anyone. You're on foreign relations. You fight wars. But I was wondering it's not one of those assumptive questions. What is big business supposed to do there? I thought it was to de-risk. And if we start getting involved in China with these companies, and your wife, Dina Powell, was there representing Meta, then we're still subjected to the stealing of IP and the thuggery in which sometimes they randomly decide to enforce some and announce some new law and make life miserable for a successful branch of a successful corporation. I thought the future would be not to having business in China, but the president, I guess, has a different view.
1: Well, I think, for some time, myself and others have been arguing for strategic decoupling. What that means is in areas of greatest importance to our security, our economy, we don't want to be dependent on China. So we don't want to be dependent on China in the long run on rare earth metals, as an example. We don't want to be dependent on China for semiconductors. We ideally, as China's one of the biggest, the second biggest economy in the world, we would like them to buy our oil and gas, We'd like them to buy our soybeans. But it's a very delicate balancing act to get it right, both in terms of not being dependent on China, but also using the influence of our economy to get China to do things that matter to us. For example, shutting off the flow of fentanyl prefactors. So that's what I think the president's trying to do, is make sure we continue to have economic relationships, but make sure that those economic relationships aren't increasing our dependence, and in fact, are decreasing our dependence over time. So, for example, it looks like there's an effort to sell the H200 chips to China. I'm not excited about that. I've been involved with legislation, supported legislation that would not have permitted that, because I think that advances, maybe accelerates China's AI development. But that's a judgment call. Having China buy our oil and gas, I'm all for that. Having them live up to their soybean purchases, I'm all for that. But it's a balancing act, because in the long run, and even in the medium run, we want to decrease our dependence on the things that matter most.
0: So for people at home, it's the NVIDIA chips, and it's not the highest level of NVIDIA chips, it's the second highest. Now, of course, if you're in business, you want to make the maximum profit. We worry about, and you worry about, I'm with you, the security aspect of it. If we're giving them the highest chips, we're saying, here, let's start equally. You're using what we're using. What NVIDIA has said is, if I pull these back, they're going to eventually come up with their own chips, and we're going to have absolutely no leverage or insight or be able to trade with them at all. It'll be more Fortress China. And in the long run, you might not be happy in the short run, but in the long run, this will prevent them from engineering their own chips. You've heard that argument.
1: Yeah, I've heard that argument. I mean, I've tried to listen carefully to it and respectfully. I just think that the track record has been that two things. China is going to do everything they can to build their own capability anyway. And by giving them our technology sooner, it just allows them to accelerate the path to their own dependence. I think China is just as worried about being dependent on us as we are being dependent on them. So I don't think it's going to slow their advances on their own technology. I think, in fact, it may accelerate it. Second, I think China's track record is one of stealing our intellectual property and stealing our technology. And so that's why when we think about trade relationships or even investment here in the United States, we have to recognize that the track record has been one of intellectual property theft. And so we have to go into any trade relationship recognizing that that's a probability. And so for those reasons, I'm a little more skeptical, and I'd be a little more tough-minded in terms of selling our advanced technology to China.
0: I know the last thing we want to do is extend the war in Iran, but I think we have to. Today, hundreds of Iranian fast boats were identified zipping through the strait. They also have an underwater vessel, something similar to a submarine or drone. It's not clear. And they already took another ship. I think it was a British ship. They're basically taunting us. I dare you to open up the strait. We'll control it. They've already hired ministers that are going to be taking tolls. We cannot tolerate that on international waters, Senator McCormick. So my sense is they don't understand what we can actually do. We have actually more firepower there in the region. Do you sense we're going to have to go back?
1: Well, there's, you know, we're at a fork in the road here. The military campaign of phase one has been very successful at taking out their military capability. But there's two conditions that have to be achieved before we can finish this conflict. One is we have to get the enriched uranium and ensure that there's not a path to a nuclear weapon. And the second is the strait has to be open and clearly open into the future for international traffic. We're in the leadership position. We're in the lead in the following sense. The blockade is choking them out. It's like a wrestling match where we got them in a hold and we're squeezing out the oxygen. So every day gets harder for them, and every day we get stronger. So I would be patient in the sense that I don't think we have to do it tomorrow. But in the end, if that economic pressure does not achieve the goal of them giving up their nuclear weapons or their path to a nuclear weapon and the enriched uranium and opening up the strait, then we're going to have to use our military capability to finish the job. And I think that will get easier by the day because our military assets in the region are going up. Our intelligence is getting more refined, and their economic gain is growing. You know, there's reports of bread lines. 90% of their revenue comes from oil. So their inflation is up 80%. So make no mistake, this blockade is putting pain and pressure on them. And so I agree with you. We're going to have to use the military to achieve the objectives, probably. But let's give a little more time to see how this works. I suspect we're days and weeks, certainly not months, for this to come to a resolution. And I think we're in the driver's seat.
0: Last question. If you want to be a reporter, maybe you can't. Have you talked to your wife about what it was like when President Xi walked into the meeting and anything you can relay?
1: No, listen, I'm very proud of her. I've got my job and she's got hers. So I'll certainly get the debrief when she gets home, but I haven't had any real-time intel.
0: Oh, you're not going to share it, which is fine. I understand. Senator Dave McCormick, thanks so much. Appreciate it.
1: Thanks, Brian.
0: You got it. And of course, with Bridgewater, it's very international, and they made big inroads. Did Ray Dalio, who founded the company where he was president in China before China really started to emerge, and he's still tight with them today. You listen to the Brian Kilmeade Show. Back in a moment.
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25: And then I try to

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0: his mouth to your ears. It's Brian Kilmeade.
1: So we've got so much going on. It was so interesting to watch at 6 o'clock Eastern time, 6 o'clock my time, Fox and Friends, and see the interaction between the two leaders, President Xi and President Trump. And I listened to President Xi, so it's impossible to read that guy's face. He's like a wall, you know, just I never see any emotion from him. But, you know, Joe Biden talked about when he was vice chair, he was very talkative and they traveled together. And President Trump says he's a great guy. Talk to him all the time. And you just wonder if there is a chance that these both our countries can work together. You know, you go and compete. Who's got the best AI? That's fine. Who's got the best military? That's I got it. The biggest nuclear weapon arsenal. I understand it. But, you know, I want to sell my product in Japan. You want to sell your product in South Korea. Let's just see how the market goes. Imagine if they actually were in the World Trade Organization, actually abided by the rules. And, of course, every nation spies on other nations. Even Israel spies on us. We spy on Israel. They're allies. I know. You know, we're listening to everything Iranians say. I understand the rules of the jungle. But it would be just amazing if I just took China at the president's word, if I didn't know their track record. And just think, they're like, okay, two superpowers. But unlike the Cold War, we're not looking to destroy each other. Unfortunately, I don't quite believe it yet, but I do believe if both sides realize they're better off individually, if we don't fight it out militarily, then it won't happen.
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4: Another sentence has been handed down in a deadly MS-13 gang case. Tied to Frederick County, federal prosecutors say Jose Ramos Lopez has been sentenced to 7 years in prison for helping to cover up the murder of a minor connected to the violent street gang. Authorities say the 26-year-old Salvadorian national, who had been living in Frederick, admitted to participating in a racketeering conspiracy linked to the killing. Court documents say gang members lured the victim into a wooded area in 2023 before carrying out the murder. Prosecutors say Lopez played a role in helping the gang after the killing in order to further the criminal enterprise. He will also face 3 years of supervised release after completing his prison term. A first-of-its-kind legislation in Maryland is aiming to boost local news outlets by changing how the state spends its advertising money. Under the Local News for Maryland Communities Act of 2026, state agencies will now direct at least 50

50% of their advertising budget to local news organizations in Maryland. Frederick County State Senator Karen Lewis Young is one of the sponsors of the bill. The policy applies to television, radio, newspapers, and digital media outlets serving communities across the state. Supporters say the legislation is revenue neutral because it does not create new spending, but instead keeps existing government advertising dollars inside of Maryland's local media ecosystem. To read more, go to our website at WFMD.com. More than 42nd Amendment supporters gathered outside of the Shepherdstown gun buyback event earlier this month, offering residents another option besides turning firearms over for destruction. The effort was organized by West Virginia Freedom Caucus Chairman Chris Anders and Martinsburg gun shop owner Dave of DS Gunworks during the buyback event hosted by the Shepherdstown Presbyterian Church on May 2nd. Instead of accepting gift cards, participants offered cash payments for firearms directly from willing sellers. Organizers say the group helped preserve several firearms with historical and monetary value, including collectible Colt revolvers and older .22 caliber rifles. The buyback program offered gift cards ranging from $50 to $200, depending on the firearm type, before destroying the weapons on site. Local law enforcement responded after church officials raised concerns, but officers determined all activity by the group was legal. Anders said the event highlighted support for Second Amendment rights and lawful private ownership. Diana Gibson, WFMD News.

0: And they celebrated 250 and talked about, as you just heard, Teddy Roosevelt and what he did and how the Chinese gifted us something on George Washington for the Washington Monument. So our countries were getting along until there was this giant fracture in 1949 due to Mao Zedong and the Communist Party taking over and beating Chiang Kai-shek. Chiang Kai-shek gets forced into the island of Formosa. It becomes Taiwan. And since that time, we only recognize the democratic government of Taiwan until the 70s when Nixon went over there. And then since that time, we gradually unfroze relations. But as the rise of China happened, we pushed back because we saw the way they were dealing with their trade practices. We try to deal them into the world order by putting them in the WTO. That ends up being a huge mistake under Bill Clinton. Try to control them with various governments, whether it was Bush or Obama. And now with Trump, it's clear that I think in many ways, China's a declining power. I mean, in terms of their population, they are decreasing rapidly. They had that single child policy for 50 years. Turns out, having only one kid and wanting males leaves you with very little women. So very little procreation. Therefore, they're withering. And there's so many jobs, so much to do, and so few people to fill those jobs. However, if you're a college graduate, you're not getting opportunities. And their unemployment is huge. And they got these ghost cities. They had people build cities in the assumption that the farmers were going to come in and become middle-class families. And they never came. So these cities are built. And there's just no one in them. It's like the Twilight Zone. So they have issues. They need to make products and they need to sell their products because Chinese don't buy their own stuff because not many of them have discretionary spending. So Trump went back in order to build the bond. For President Xi, he talked about how far what could happen between us both. Cut six.
1: China and the United States both stand to gain from cooperation and lose from confrontation. We should be partners, not rivals. We should help each other succeed and prosper together and find the right way for major countries to get along well with each other in the new era.
0: That's an interesting catchphrase. However, it doesn't talk about Taiwan. And the statement that they came out about Taiwan, that America has to be right about Taiwan for our relations to move forward and essentially threatening war if there is. You can't take the island. Trump's not going to let you take the island. Now they're going to pressure Trump not to, you know, not to cash the $14 billion check and give Taiwan the weapons they paid for. We're going to give them the weapons. And the government has already decided to give Taiwan the weapons. So the president should not give in to that. And we don't really need their help in Iran. It would be great if they weren't sending them weapons, which basically they have been. But they could make a phone call and open up the strait. Let's see if they will or do.
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4: A sentence has been handed down in Frederick County Circuit Court for a man convicted in a violent domestic assault and witness intimidation case. 44-year-old Jesse Van DeWitt was ordered to serve 35 years and 270 days after he was found guilty on multiple charges, including first-degree assault and influencing a witness. The case stemmed from an October 2025 incident on West Patrick Street in Frederick, where police say the victim suffered injuries while being strangled and assaulted. Investigators say the victim was taken to the hospital for treatment. Court records show Van DeWitt also violated a no-contact order by repeatedly calling and texting the victim from jail while awaiting trial. To read more, go to our website at WFMD.com. Governor Westmore has signed Maryland's Utility Relief Act into law, but many Republicans say the legislation falls short of delivering meaningful long-term relief for ratepayers. GOP lawmakers argued throughout the legislative session that the state's aggressive renewable energy policies are partly to blame for rising electricity bills across Maryland. Republicans push for measures aimed at expanding traditional energy production, easing regulations on natural gas projects, and rolling back some climate-related programs they say increases cost for consumers. Although a few Republican-backed amendments amendments made it into the final bill. Several proposals were rejected before passage. Republican

0: Leaders say the state still faces serious concerns about energy supply and grid reliability as demand continues to grow. An investigation is underway after a church construction project in Hagerstown partially collapsed, sending two workers to the hospital. According to Hagerstown fire officials, crews responded shortly after 2:30 Tuesday afternoon to the Hagerstown First Church of God, where an addition was under construction. Officials say roof trusses had just been installed when workers heard the building cracking. Crews tried to evacuate before the structure collapsed, trapping two people inside. Firefighters rescued both workers within minutes, but both suffered serious but non-life-threatening injuries. Another worker was treated on scene and refused transport to the hospital. State safety investigators are now looking into what led to the collapse. To read more, go to WFMD.com. 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I'm Diana Gibson, Mid-Maryland's News Radio Center, 930 WFMD.
1: Fox News, I'm CJ Papa. President Trump says he wants Chinese President Xi to come to the U.S.
2: It is my honor to extend an invitation to you and Madam Peng to visit us at the White House this September 24th, and we look forward to it.
1: He also offered this at a state dinner.
2: I'd now like to raise a glass and propose a toast to the rich and enduring ties between the American and Chinese people.
1: But the Chinese contend Taiwan can damage relationship with the U.S.
3: Taiwan independence and cross-strait peace are as irreconcilable as fire and water. The U.S. side must exercise extra caution in handling the Taiwan question.
1: Fox's Jackie Heinrich with the president in Beijing. The S&P 500, NASDAQ hitting all-time intraday highs this morning, led by technology, putting both on pace for back-to-back record closes. 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
0: Your 930 WFMD sky scan forecast for Mid-Maryland. Cloudy today and cooler temperatures with highs in the mid-60s and breezy conditions. Overnight, partly cloudy with lows near 50. Sunshine returns Friday with highs around 72. 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WFMD meteorologist Diana Gibson.
4: WFMD traffic for Frederick and surrounding counties, a service of Frederick Air.
5: Traffic is very slow on 15 in Loudoun County. Looks like there's actually a closure on one side from that accident near the Sitco. So definitely avoid that area if you can, just past Point of Rocks into Loudoun County. 270 is just going to be stop and go from Clarksburg Road down to about 200. 70 looks good between Hagerstown and Baltimore right now. And in Frederick, 15's running smoothly in both directions. I'm Emma Jay with your WFMD traffic, a service of Frederick Air and Bryant. Whatever it takes to keep you comfortable, Frederick Air, it's a good call.
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0: and a lot of times independents and Republicans winning office because Democrats have been running on, I am not Donald Trump, and he's a fascist. And then when they say, what would you do? Well, what I do, I would tax the rich. Really? What do you call Marx? I would blame billionaires, have a wealth tax. I'd raise taxes on everybody so other people can have a chance at success. I'd vilify success so would people go, okay, I'm moving. Sooner or later, you're going to run out of, there's going to be nobody left in blue states that they can possibly leave. So I think that Steve Hilton being number one or two in California sends a message. I think Spencer Pratt coming out, hopefully he can withstand the pressure and the scrutiny going out, and eventually he's 8 points out of the top slot. So it's 30, 22, 18. If he's able to get through the primary, I think it's June 2nd, in June 2nd primary, and go for the next 6 months talking like this, I think Karen Bass will end up dropping out before running again. She had already tried to... she got out of the second debate. Doesn't want to do it. She says, I got to be in Sacramento trying to get more money for the people that have lost their houses. Total BS excuse that everyone could see through, just like her Ghana excuse. But why am I emphasizing this in Los Angeles? Because I just think it's the whole country. You look at this mayor in Chicago, you don't think a common sense person should run against this guy next time? You look at Mamdani in New York City. I didn't say liberal or Republican. You don't think a common sense person can run and be successful? And then you have this guy, Plattner, over in Maine. This guy who's an extremist communist, who just wants to impeach Trump, who is an oyster farmer, pretends he's a working class guy. He's actually a guy that went to a prep school for $75,000 a year. Highly educated, blamed PTSD for his racist comments and his sexist summaries of what women should do when they're about to be raped. Some of the most horrible things possible. Democrats going to elect him. Why is he going to lose? Because Susan Collins is a normal person. Yeah, normal against absolutely insane. And maybe Trump broke their brains. Barack Obama didn't break the Tea Party's brains. They just wanted to be fiscally responsible. They're conservatives. These other people are socialist communists. They're Bernie Sanders.
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3: A federal judge has sentenced an MS-13 gang member living in Frederick County to 7 years in prison for his role in covering up a gang-related killing. Prosecutors say 26-year-old Jose Ramos Lopez, a Salvadorian national, pleaded guilty to conspiracy tied to a racketeering enterprise connected to the murder of another MS-13 gang member. Investigators say the victim, who was a minor, was lured into a wooded area in Frederick County in February of 2023 before being killed. Authorities say Ramos Lopez helped gang members after the murder as part of an effort to protect the criminal organization. He'll also be on supervised probation when he's released from prison. Maryland is becoming the first state in the nation to adopt a statewide law aimed at supporting local news organizations. The Local News for Maryland Communities Act of 2026 requires state agencies to spend at least half of their advertising budgets with Maryland-based news outlets, including print, digital, and broadcast organizations. Supporters say the measure is designed to strengthen local journalism without creating new taxes or spending programs because it redirects existing advertising dollars already being spent by the state. Advocates say the law will help keep residents informed of important issues while supporting newsroom jobs and community reporting across Maryland. Backers also say the legislation could become a model for other states looking to address the decline of local news coverage. Frederick County State Senator Karen Lewis Young is one of the supporters of the bill. A gun buyback event in Shepherdstown turned into a competing effort to preserve firearms instead of destroying them. West Virginia Freedom Caucus Chairman Chris Anders joined more than 40 supporters outside of a buyback hosted by the Shepherdstown Presbyterian Church on May 2nd. Working alongside Martinsburg business owner David D.S. Gunworks, the group offered cash to gun owners willing to sell privately rather than exchange firearms for gift cards and have them destroyed. Organizers say

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0: under the Obama administration. But Trump wants his turn.
1: Yeah, I hope it happens, because if it happens, it means that probably we're more likely to have peace. I think there's probably a recognition that Taiwan is not going to get invaded while President Trump is in office, but that at some point in time, it may occur. And again, to your point, that's the, if you want to go to one thing to be concerned about, to me, by far, that is the number one thing to be concerned about in the country right now. If you were worried about the economy collapsing, if you're worried about what could happen in a larger global landscape, it would be that. We'll talk about it a little bit more when we come back. If he comes here in late September, it's a sign, I think, that things are going pretty well. 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
6: A Frederick County man will spend more than 35 years in prison after being sentenced in a domestic assault case. 44-year-old Jesse Van Jewitt was sentenced following convictions for first-degree assault, violating protective orders, violating pretrial conditions, and intimidating a witness. Prosecutors said Frederick police responded to West Patrick Street in October of last year after the victim reported being strangled and repeatedly struck in the face. Authorities say he later contacted the victim from the Frederick County Adult Detention Center in an attempt to influence her testimony, despite court orders prohibiting contact. To read more on this and other local stories, go to our website at WFMD.com. Emergency crews rushed to a construction site in Hagerstown after part of an addition being built onto a church collapsed Tuesday afternoon. Officials say workers were installing roof trusses at the Hagerstown First Church of God when they heard crackling noises and began evacuating. Moments later, the structure gave way, trapping two workers underneath. Rescue crews were able to free both victims within about 15 minutes. They were taken to the hospital with serious injuries that are not believed to be life-threatening. A third worker was treated at the scene but declined further medical care. The collapse happened just after 2:30 p.m., and investigators with the Maryland Occupational Safety and Health are now working to determine what caused the accident. To read more, go to WFMD.com. Republican lawmakers in Maryland are criticizing Governor Westmore's newly signed Utility Relief Act, arguing the legislation doesn't do enough to address the state's growing energy problems. While supporters say the bill could save residents about $150 a year on electric bills, Republicans say the measure still leans too heavily on clean energy policies instead of expanding reliable power generation like natural gas and nuclear power. GOP leaders warn the state's current energy policies have contributed to rising energy costs and reduced power supply. Some Republican amendments were added during the debate, including provisions tied to electric grid studies and natural gas infrastructure, but several others were rejected. Critics say Maryland needs a broader strategy focused on increasing energy production to prevent future spikes in electricity prices. For more local stories, go to our website at WFMD.com. I'm Diana Gibson, Mid-Maryland's News Radio Center, 930 WFMD.

0: Democrats take back control of the White House and the Senate. I don't think we are. And we will talk about that when we return and the significance of all of that. That will be coming your direction here shortly. 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
5: A federal judge has sentenced an MS-13 gang member living in Frederick County to 7 years in prison for his role in covering up a gang-related killing. Prosecutors say 26-year-old Jose Ramos Lopez, a Salvadoran national, pleaded guilty to conspiracy tied to a racketeering enterprise connected to the murder of another MS-13 member. Investigators say the victim, a minor, was lured to a wooded area in Frederick County in February of 2023 before being killed. Authorities say Ramos Lopez helped gang members after the murder as part of an effort to protect the criminal organization. In addition to the prison sentence, he'll also serve 3 years of supervised release. Federal officials say the case is part of an ongoing crackdown on violent gang activity in Maryland. A gun buyback event in Shepherdstown turned into a competing effort to preserve firearms instead of destroy them. West Virginia Freedom Caucus Chairman Chris Anders joined more than 40 supporters outside a buyback event hosted by the Shepherdstown Presbyterian Church on May 2nd. Working alongside Martinsburg business gun owner Dave of DS Gunworks, the group offered cash to gun owners willing to sell privately rather than exchange firearms for gift cards and have them destroyed. Organizers say several collectible and functioning firearms were preserved, including vintage Colt revolvers and classic .22 rifles. One Colt revolver, reportedly worth several hundred dollars, was nearly destroyed for a $50 gift card before being purchased by participants. Church leaders contacted law enforcement, but officers determined the private transactions were lawful. Anders says the effort focused on protecting private property rights and preserving firearm history. Maryland is becoming the first state in the nation to adopt a statewide law aimed at supporting local news organizations. The new Local News for Maryland Communities Act of 2026 requires state agencies to spend at least half of their advertising budgets with Maryland-based news outlets, including print, digital, and broadcast organizations. Supporters say the measure is designed to strengthen local journalism without creating new taxes or spending programs because it redirects existing advertising dollars already being spent by the state. Advocates say the law will help keep residents informed on important local issues while supporting newsroom jobs and community reporting across Maryland. Backers also hope the legislation could become a model for other states looking to address the decline of local news coverage. Frederick County Senator Karen Lewis Young is one of the sponsors of this bill. For more information on these or any of our other local news stories, be sure to check us out on the web at WFMD.com or visit the WFMD Facebook page. For Mid-Maryland's Radio News Center, I'm Jimmy Key on 930 WFMD.
6: News. I'm Therese Crowley. A fantastic day with extremely productive talks, says President Trump, and a banquet at China's Great Hall of the People. The president details his two-hour summit with China's President Xi in an exclusive with Fox's Sean Hannity here discussing Iran.
7: He did offer, he said, if I can be of any help at all, I would like to be of help.
8: Because, he did say that.
7: Yeah, he did say that. And Look, anybody that buys that much oil has obviously got some kind of a relationship with
6: China. It will buy American oil and LNG, soybeans, Boeing jets, NVIDIA chips, despite China's stern talk about Taiwan. Secretary of State Rubio.

0: killed instantly when an LED detonated near his unit. He left behind his wife, Louisa, their kids, and his siblings. It's the 25th anniversary year now of 9/11. 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
4: A Frederick County man will spend more than three decades in prison after being sentenced in a domestic assault case. 44-year-old Jesse Van Genowit received a sentence of 35 years and 270 days in Division of Corrections custody following convictions for first-degree assault, violating protective orders, violating pretrial conditions, and intimidating a witness. Prosecutors said Frederick City Police responded to West Patrick Street in October of last year after the victim reported being strangled and repeatedly struck in the face. Authorities said Van Genowit later contacted the victim from the Frederick County Adult Detention Center in an attempt to influence her testimony, despite court orders prohibiting contact. He was credited with 196 days already served. Republican lawmakers in Maryland are criticizing Governor Wes Moore's newly signed Utility Relief Act, arguing the legislation does not do enough to address the state's growing energy problems. While supporters say the bill could save residents about $150 a year on electric bills, Republicans say the measure still leans too heavily on clean energy policies instead of expanding reliable power generation like natural gas and nuclear energy. GOP leaders warn the state's current energy policies have contributed to rising utility costs and reduced power supply. Some Republican amendments were added during debate, including provisions tied to electric grid studies and natural gas infrastructure, but several others were rejected. Critics say Maryland needs a broader energy strategy focused on increasing energy production to prevent future spikes in electricity prices. Emergency crews rushed to a construction site in Hagerstown after part of an addition being built at a church collapsed Tuesday afternoon. Officials say workers were installing roof trusses at the Hagerstown First Church of God when they heard cracking noises and began evacuating. Moments later, the structure gave way, trapping two workers underneath. Rescue crews were able to free both victims within about 15 minutes. They were taken to the hospital with serious injuries that are not believed to be life-threatening. A third worker was treated at the scene but declined further medical care. The collapse happened just after 2:30, and investigators with Maryland Occupational Safety and Health are now working to determine what caused the accident. For more information on these or any of our other local news stories, be sure to check us out on the web at WFMD.com or visit the WFMD Facebook page. If you have a news or a traffic tip, please text it to us at 301-694-9363. 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
5: Fox News, I'm John Saucier. President Trump meeting with Chinese President Xi Jinping in Beijing today. The president called the relationship between the two countries one of the most consequential in history.
6: We had extremely positive and productive conversations and meetings today with the Chinese delegation earlier.
5: President Xi calling for the United States and China to become partners and not rivals. Senate Minority Leader Chuck Schumer believes President Xi is out negotiating President Trump and leaving the U.S. in a vulnerable position.
7: If Xi out negotiates Trump, and if America emerges from these negotiations weaker than it was before, there'll be only one person to blame. Donald Trump.
5: President Trump says China has agreed not to send military gear to Iran, and they agree the Strait of Hormuz should be reopened. A ship anchored off the UAE was seized and taken towards Iran. 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
2: Your 930 WFMD Skyscan forecast for Mid-Maryland. Cloudy today and cooler temperatures with highs in the mid-60s and breezy conditions. Overnight, partly cloudy with lows near 50. Sunshine returns Friday with highs around 72. 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

0: Well, good afternoon. May I be the first to welcome you in to the very best day of your life and my favorite day of the week, Thursday. I don't know if you knew that or not, but it is definitely my favorite day of the week. And we welcome you in. It's often referred to as Throwback Thursday. I know not what that means, but that's what they call it. 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I thank you for listening. It is Free Talk. It gives you the opportunity locally live and coming to you from Mid-Atlantic, the Mid-Maryland area, where just outside of Frederick, Maryland. Look that one up. It's a major metropolitan growing megapopropolis. That's what it is, a megapropolis or populous. It is about over 100,000 now. When I was born and raised here, we had about 8 people, and 7 of them were visitors. It is Free Talk Radio. I welcome to Free Talk, and that means that when I talk, it's not totally free because there is always a counter. That's right, point, counterpoint, you've heard it before. At least sometimes, what I've heard is the last couple of days, we've agreed on way too many items, so we'll make sure that doesn't happen today. But if it does, it's just one of those miracles of a Thursday. Okay, I'll call it that. Who am I speaking of? I'm speaking of the one, the only, the man who is revered, just like Paul. He is the one, the only, seen walking, talking. I'm going to ask him about things right now. And I will say that would be Franklin J. Mitchell Sr. Good afternoon, Frank. I don't know, but they go up. How about the morning? What say you, Frank?
1: You know.
0: Yeah, you got it, buddy. You're right in there. You didn't hold back at Frank Mitchell. Man, a powerhouse. Or powderhouse, I don't know which it is. I wanted to talk to you, and I mentioned her earlier. And if you were paying close attention, it may have slipped right by you. Who am I speaking of? I'm speaking of Alexa. Now, in our household there under the bridge on 7th Street, in the cardboard box, I have several Alexa machines. I guess that's what they're called. They're, I don't know, it was a gift from somebody, but we have them located throughout the abode there. And I started thinking because I'm having a little confusion. Now, I told you that yesterday, if not, I was talking about the Chinese government and how brilliant they are and subversive activities and undercover activities and how they, you know, they even have mayors elected in this country who are actually operatives for the, you know, for the Chinese Communist Party, CCP, they call it for short. Well, I got to thinking, you know, it's not a, you know, it wasn't a deep subject, you know, like a puddle. I'm thinking about Alexa. Now, usually, if you have one of these devices, first of all, I guess if you were living alone, that means by yourself or without someone, it would behoove you to have an Alexa. Again, I don't sell them. I don't get a kickback, whatever that means, or a commission. It is an Alexa. It's a device you buy. You can get it through Amazon or somebody else. I don't know where. Anyhow, it was a gift. But I already said that. But what you do to activate Alexa, it stays on, you know, on my devices. They're different size and shape, but it has a little blue light that goes on and shows you that everything is cool. If a yellow amber light comes on, tells you there's a message waiting for you about something very, very, you know, important, or it just sits there. Now, when you activate, how do you activate Alexa? You have to address her, it, by the name. And I guess you could change your name from Alexa to something else. You know, Mildred or Hortense or whatever name you like there. But be that as it may, I just use somebody to say, Alexa, I do this all the time. Alexa, what time is it? Or Alexa, what's the weather condition? Or Alexa, tell me a joke. Or Alexa, talk to the dogs. All the important things that you would do with having a device like that. But I've noticed if I respond back, for example, Alexa, what's the weather? Well, it's a little bit cloudy. Oh, that's great. Yes, it is. But I mean, yes, it is. That means that it is listening to me And if I make a comment, it returns the favor. So recently, you know, because I, you know, really have a boring life, I decided to get into a contact with Alexa. I sort of saw myself like the first computer playing chess against a human being. I was gonna win this one. And I think I did at the end. But anyhow, so every time that Alexa responded, you know, like, Alexa, have a good day. You too, have a great day. Well, I am. So am I. Well, it went on and on and on. For an hour and 31 minutes, I was trying to confuse Alexa, or at least to get the last word in. And I finally did. And I will tell you the secret before before I get off the subject. But what it also had me thinking about, now it appears only to be activated when you address the machine. But what if it's not? What if it's open all the time? What if it's a learning, hearing device, transmitting device, and it's always transmitting what's going on, you know, in the household? Now, I have nothing to hide, so I could really, I'm not really worried that anyone or anything could hear what's going on in the household. That high voice would be the commander yelling at me. But besides that, there's no secrets. But I was thinking, if I were a foreign government, or the Chinese, I could tap into that, because, you know, anything computerized, anything satellite-lized, anything in the cloud, anything in this, you know, is available if you know how to do it, how to get it. So I was thinking that if these devices were placed in homes, you know, as gifts. And people say, oh, this is so cool, because I can tell it to play music. It does great. Especially the music I listen to, because it's not located on any more radio stations or anywhere else. But Alexa seems to have a catalog of the songs that I choose. My point being is, wouldn't that not be just a great way for a subversive or a government that's wanting to know things about the American lifestyle or your buying habits, or whatever. Because I have noticed it knows my Amazon purchases. Now, how does it know that? Well, it'll tell me. So I'm thinking, if you don't have one of these things, I know you're going to go out and get one, because it's just fascinating. But it will tell me, when the amber light comes on, what's your message, or what's going on? And they'll say, you have a package from Amazon or from Grubhub or Snubhub or whatever. And it knows. Now, how do it know? How does it know? It kind of is it's like one of those quandaries of thought processes that I have. Like, I haven't figured out the styrofoam yet. What? You know, styrofoam. You know those styrofoam cups? I'm sure you've used them over the days and years. You know what I'm talking about, styrofoam cups. And if you put a hot liquid in a styrofoam cup, it stays hot. Contrary, if you put a cold liquid in the styrofoam cup, it stays cold. So my in-depth question was, how do it know? How does it know if it's hot or cold? So now I'm starting to think, as my mind starts to wander, what is really happening in our world of technology today? What is causing this? And I figured it out. And the reason I figured it out and made it so important is because this is what's happening. It is because I take a break. Back in 1 minute, 81 seconds. Frank Mitchell, Tim May, coming right back. Don't go anywhere, please.
1: This is Jason Chaffetz. 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And every Sunday, we dive deeper than the headlines and the party lines on American life, politics, and entertainment. 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And you never know who will drop in.
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6: 270 North is going to slow down starting at 124 in Gaithersburg and roll through 109 in Hyattstown because of an accident. Right at that exit, the right shoulder is closed. 15, you're already busy in both directions through Frederick City between New Design and 26. 70 West, you're slow through 29 and as you're approaching 11 up in Washington County. We've also got some issues up in Westminster. 140 busy through downtown. 97, you're showing delays through the intersections with 32 Hook Road and Magna Way. 70 East jammed at 695. Heading over to Loudoun County now, 9 and 287 really slammed through Wheatland. 9 West slow as you're approaching Hillsboro. And 15 North, it's a parking lot from Battlefield to Luckett's. This is Drew with your WFMD traffic, which is brought to you by Frederick Air and Bryant. Whatever it takes to keep you comfortable, Frederick Air, it's a good call.
7: 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Whatever it takes to keep you comfortable, Frederick Air, it's a good call.

0: come back.
1: Okay. I figured it out. I was going to tell you earlier, but I forgot. So if you do a little research, what are you talking about, Tim? The people just tuned in. They don't know what you're talking about. Oh, I was talking about the fact that you're never alone. Well, you could title it that way. I was talking about the devices that I have. It sometimes turns music on when I least expect it. So these devices I have, ours is called Alexa, as far as I know. I'm going to ask tonight, now that I thought about it, if I can change the name. I think Hortense was a great name. But be that as it may, who is listening to us? Because it seems to only activate when you activate it. But it's always on. And it's got good, it has excellent hearing. You don't even have to be in the same room. You can yell across the room, across rooms, and it can hear you. So I know it has a good hearing device, which is the listening device. And I wonder if it's not some way, if I was, you know, conspiracy theorist or something like that, it would think, well, maybe the communist government's checking up on us. But I'm not so sure I think that way, because I don't think that way. But I am amazed at how a person like myself, who's worked in some of the most secret parts of work, is so open to having a real live listening device prominently located throughout my abode, house, home, dwelling, cardboard box. But I guess maybe I've matured beyond that, thinking that behind every rock there's someone, there's some nefarious activity going on that's going to, they're going to take you down because they know you're supporting, Rachmaninoff for Congress or something. I don't know. It just is amazing. If you have a device like that and you're finding new ways to use it, let me know. Because I don't know if I'm even paying for it. I guess you pay something a month. I'm not sure. Let me ask the co-host, the man over there who knows everything, has everything. And without question, he is, when it comes to like electronic stuff, he's right up there with Abe Kubota. All right, now, let me ask you, Franklin.
2: You're asking me, Tim, because you know already that I don't have any devices like that.
1: Well, I wasn't trying to embarrass you that I thought you should have one. Would you, if someone gifted you one, would you use it?
2: I guess it'd be a new toy. I'd play with it, yeah.
1: Would it bother you at all that you have someone listening into the Mitchell household 25 hours a day, 8 days a week? Would that bother you?
2: I've gotten more paranoid in recent times, but I don't think that paranoid. No, probably not.
1: Okay.
2: Sure doesn't sound good, though. Well, somebody could be listening.
1: I know, but it's and like you say.
2: To listen in on all the people who have Google Echo or Alexa or any of these.
1: Right.
2: They'd have to employ a lot of people to sit around and do that.
1: Well, I would think so, and that's why I've kind of discounted that, because it's like people thinking that that they're chosen or that they're picked on by major corporations.
2: But, man, it does sound pretty 1984-ish,
1: It does, and then before it was 1984, of course. Speaking of, Big Brother, it's just fascinating. And, of course, everything that is now we do electronically, for example, whether it's with the exception of myself, which is curmudgeonized, I'm curmudgeonized, but normal or real people, they like pay their bills through the internets and the outer nets. They also, we order food, groceries.
2: So who says there is somebody's listening in?
1: Well, I'm.
2: And what would be their
1: reason?
2: Yeah.
1: Well, I would think if there was, let's make it academia wise. Suppose I was doing a paper on the American family, and their eating habits, or the American family on their sleeping habits, or the American family on their purchasing habits, or the American family on any amount of data which would be helpful in my businesses if I was selling food or medicine.
2: So just like any time I go on the internet, it's analytics looking to sell you stuff.
1: Exactly.
2: Oh, okay.
1: Yeah, and because and it does. It does work, obviously. I mean, because if I accidentally...
2: But if you had it on a device in your house...
1: It's open 24 hours, yeah. It runs.
2: How is it going to sell you?
1: Because somehow it's tied into everything else. And I only say that is, how would it know that I have a delivery from Amazon?
2: You would have to say, please notify me when I get deliveries, and then
1: how would it know?
2: Amazon would to notify you?
1: Yeah, exactly. Amazon. So I'm thinking Amazon's telling someone.
2: But I don't think you'd have to give permission.
1: I didn't give anybody permission.
2: Oh.
1: It will also say.
2: Oh, you have one of these.
1: Oh, yes. Several.
2: And it just told you that Amazon had something for you, even though
1: you didn't
2: ask for notifications.
1: Correct. Wow, also, how about this? It also says things like, I noticed you bought kitty litter for $29 and it's now on sale for $18. Would you like this on your Amazon list? No, I don't think.
2: No, I know that's when you go on the internet, that's everybody's dealing with that. But
1: this is all verbal.
2: This is your device. You walk in the door and it says, hi, Tim.
1: No.
2: You need to buy this.
1: What it does is you walk in the door and you see the different color lights. And the amber light is a notice.
2: Oh.
1: And you'll say...
2: okay.
1: What's your notice? And it'll say...
2: That makes sense.
1: I noticed this, I noticed that. But it's not hooked up to my security cameras. It's not hooked up to anything like that. So I'm just thinking, that would mean that Amazon or Grubhub or whomever else would all be tied into this network. Which is, it gets, it, again, it's, I see it only as helpful. I don't see it as a bad thing yet. But it's like what you said was 100% correct. It's like when you go on, looking for chimney repairs or chimney cleaners or you look at dog groomers or something like that. If you search the internet, and you Google it or DuckDuckGo or whatever you

0: It's a very, very small part of it. But
1: well, that's not going to help me get on board with building more data center.
0: How about more importantly is when you take a photo of something and it's on your phone and it's being stored by the data center. But your phone only has a limited capacity of what it's storing and where it's storing it. And if it goes into the cloud or the atmosphere, that's like atmosphere. This is atmosphere. Just something to think about, Frank. Because I just know what to get you for Christmas. All right, we're taking a short pause for a good call. Frank Mitchell's over there. Tim May, he's over here. And we want to hear what you have to say. We'll open the phones when we return because it's Free Talk Radio.
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3: A Frederick County man will spend more than three decades in prison after being sentenced in a domestic assault case. 44-year-old Jesse Van Genowit received a sentence of 35 years and 270 days in Division of Corrections custody following convictions for first-degree assault, violating protective orders, violating pretrial conditions, and intimidating a witness. Prosecutors said Frederick City Police responded to West Patrick Street in October of last year after the victim reported being strangled and repeatedly struck in the face. Authorities said Van Genowit later contacted the victim from the Frederick County Adult Detention Center in an attempt to influence her testimony despite court orders prohibiting contact. He was credited with 196 days already served. Republican lawmakers in Maryland are criticizing Governor Wes Moore's newly signed Utility Relief Act, arguing the legislation does not do enough to address the state's growing energy problems. While supporters say the bill could save residents about $150 a year on electric bills, Republicans say the measure still leans too heavily on clean energy policies instead of expanding reliable power generation like natural gas and nuclear energy. GOP leaders warn the state's current energy policies have contributed to rising utility costs and reduced power supply. Some Republican amendments were added during debate, including provisions tied to electric grid studies and natural gas infrastructure, but several others were rejected. Critics say Maryland needs a broader energy strategy focused on increasing energy production to prevent future spikes in electricity prices. Emergency crews rushed to a construction site in Hagerstown after part of an addition being built at a church collapsed Tuesday afternoon. Officials say workers were installing roof trusses at the Hagerstown First Church of God when they heard cracking noises and began evacuating. Moments later, the structure gave way, trapping two workers underneath. Rescue crews were able to free both victims within about 15 minutes. They were taken to the hospital with serious injuries that are not believed to be life-threatening. A third worker was treated at the scene but declined further medical care. The collapse happened just after 2:30, and investigators with Maryland Occupational Safety and Health are now working to determine what caused the accident. For more information on these or any of our other local news stories, be sure to check us out on the web at WFMD.com or visit the WFMD Facebook page. If you have a news or a traffic tip, please text it to us at 301-694-9363. 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
4: Fox News, I'm Tom Graham. President Trump is in Beijing for a summit with Chinese leader Xi Jinping. The two nations have found some common ground over the U.S. conflict with Iran.
5: The White House says after the meeting between President Trump and General Secretary Xi in Beijing, China and the U.S. have agreed Iran cannot have a nuclear weapon and the Strait of Hormuz must be opened without ships paying the toll.
4: Fox's Trey Yang's tensions escalating with Tehran after a ship near the Strait of Hormuz was seized and taken toward Iran. Senators agree they will not get paid during future government shutdowns. Fox's Chris Foster.
6: Senators unanimously passed a resolution to have their salaries withheld during shutdowns. It directs the Secretary of the Senate to withhold pay whenever a government shutdown affects one or more federal agencies.
4: The resolution does not apply to House members who would have to pass their own bill. 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
7: WFND sky scan forecast for Mid-Maryland. Cloudy today and cooler temperatures with highs in the mid-60s and breezy conditions. Overnight, partly cloudy with lows near 50. Sunshine returns Friday with highs around 72. 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

0: 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WFMD meteorologist Diana Gibson.
1: WFMD traffic for Frederick and surrounding counties, a service of Frederick Air.
2: 270 North is going to slow down starting at 124 in Gaithersburg and roll through 109 in Hyattstown because of an accident. Right at that exit, the right shoulder is closed. 15, you're already busy in both directions through Frederick City between New Design and 26. 70 West, you're slow through 29, and as you're approaching 11 up in Washington County. We've also got some issues up in Westminster. 140 busy through downtown. 97, you're showing delays through the intersections with 32 Hook Road and Magna Way. 70 East jammed at 695. Heading over to Loudoun County now, 9 and 287 really slammed through Wheatland. 9 West slow as you're approaching Hillsboro. And 15 North, it's a parking lot from Battlefield to Luckett's. 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Whatever it takes to keep you comfortable, Frederick Air, it's a good call.
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5: In round one of the PGA Championship, we've got a four-way tie for the lead right now at 3-under between Aldrich Potgieter of South Africa, Steven Yeager of Germany, Minwoo Lee of Australia, and Ryo Hisatsune of Japan, all shooting 3-under-67s. Rory McIlroy shot a 4-over-74 and is 7 shots off the lead. Baseball, the Seattle Mariners place catcher Cal Raleigh on the 10-day injured list with a right oblique strain. On the field right now, Seattle's got a 3-0 lead at Houston at the bottom of the third inning on a 3-run home run by Luke Raley, his 10th of the season. The Pirates up 7-2 over the Colorado Rockies going to the bottom of the 8th inning. It's Cincinnati 14, the Washington Nationals 1 in the bottom of the 8th inning. Cincinnati getting 2 home runs by J.J. Bleday. He now has 6 home runs on the season.
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8: Free talk coming out of your radio or whatever kind of device you're listening on this afternoon. There are quite a few of those, as we kind of been talking about. It's 3:38. This is Mid-Maryland Live. Tim May, Frank Mitchell. Phone lines now open at 301-694-9363, 301-694-WFMD. And if you want to comment on Tim's paranoia, I mean observation, that... Alexa type devices are listening in to whatever you're talking about in your home and using that information for gosh knows what. Anyway, other things going on. I happen to hear on the newscast something that caught my ear, Tim, because I just kind of mentioned it as in passing last week, and that was an event in Shepherdstown, a gun buyback event.
9: I heard about it.
8: Did you hear about this?
9: Yes.
8: So, I mean, they were supposed to take these weapons and offer cash to gun owners who, you know, are willing to or exchange them for gift cards and have them destroyed.
9: Yeah, or...
8: So this group came around...
9: Which I support.
8: The West Virginia Freedom Caucus. And if they're like Freedom Caucus in other states and...
9: Is that bad?
8: In Congress... Well, I don't think it's good or bad, but politically it's an ultra-conservative group. So they offered cash to the owners who were willing to sell privately as opposed to exchanging for gift cards and having the guns destroyed.
9: Cool!
8: But I don't know if that helps with the big picture.
9: Well, I tell you why. Not to worry about that, Frank. First of all...
8: Now, they're saying there were vintage guns Colt revolvers for hundreds of dollars.
9: Yeah,
8: and all that.
9: But here, let me put a good spin on this, because I see it this way. First of all, the people that are turning these guns are not gun enthusiasts, obviously. They don't even want to have a thing to do with guns, and they know not what they have. And I agree that they should turn them in. And the mere fact that someone bought them for a better price who would allow them to be in the hands of real... enthusiasts or licensed individuals, I think that's a good thing. It, you know, the good news is they're out of the hands of those people who are not comfortable with them. And the better news, they got more money for them. But, you know, not only the antiques and the, you know, the valuable weapons, but they did a little bit better. And I don't know why anybody would be upset with that, because the guns are not going to go on the street for street gangs. They're not being sold to cartels. It's not like they're, you know, I think it's a win-win. Now, I understand that the
8: I don't know. A church was doing this, and they had people voluntarily, you know,
9: well,
8: they wanted
9: good.
8: To.
9: That's all good.
8: With the
9: it's
8: understanding.
9: All good. It's all good. The idea was to get the guns off the street.
8: Yeah.
9: Okay.
8: Now they're back on the street.
9: No, but they're in the hands of those people that have a right to have them. It was to get the hands, get the guns out of the hands of people who had no idea what they had or how to use it or what it was for, and I think that was a good thing. Now, whether it went back into the marketplace, I don't have anything wrong with that. I think it was a good choice, and I kind of applaud the entrepreneurship of the gun enthusiasts. But you could have a different take. I guess you could have. I'm just happy that people that don't appreciate them, understand them, or want them, got rid of them. Let's see what Vince has to say. Vince, you're up first. What say you, Vince?
10: Hey, how are you both?
9: I'm well. I can't speak for Frank, but I could not be better. But thank you for asking.
10: All right, so two quick points. You know, Frank's right. They can do whatever they want in terms of a buyback program, and others who legally do a transfer to another group.
9: Sure.
10: You know, that's an alternative. That's commerce, and that's protected with our Constitution.
9: I agree.
10: And, The other thing is this. It's the language, right? So,
9: okay.
10: You know, guns on the street, right? It takes another gun off the street. So
9: yeah.
10: We know, and I'll be very conservative, we know there are over 100 million firearms owned privately in the United States.
9: I think that's conservative.
10: But, I mean, just,
9: yeah, conservatively speaking.
10: I know.
9: Yeah.
10: But we can just take that number,
9: I like
10: and,
9: that number
10: and we can throw that out there. And it's interesting, up there in the Northeast, in a blue state where they have incredible gun control, it wasn't reported properly, but a U.S. citizen used his concealed carry firearm permit.
9: Yes.
10: And stopped someone alongside law enforcement.
9: Yes.
10: And they reported him as a former Marine, which is incorrect. Once a Marine, always a Marine. And the Marines didn't give him permission. He's a citizen. So he had already served his time as a Marine, but was acting as a citizen, not as a Marine.
9: Right.
10: But what they're trying to say is, you know, if you're a Marine or law enforcement or you've had a career there, somehow that gives you extra special carrying privileges, and that's not what the Constitution says.
9: Correct.
10: And so Montgomery County just got slapped really bad by a liberal Supreme Court in Maryland because they tried to basically outlaw wherever you drive they designate as a gun-free zone.
9: Yeah.
10: My point, my point is this. It's a constitutional right. It's a commerce. It's as long as it's done legally, right?
9: Absolutely.
10: The commerce is right. It's by law. And I think I'm going to just hone in on this. It's the language around it. So you're not taking a gun or a firearm off the street. You do that when you arrest someone that illegally possesses a firearm. But if I legally in Maryland conceal and carry, that's I'm on the street, but I'm legal.
9: Yeah.
10: So those are my comments. I mean, your audience deserves to know the facts and, mm-hmm. and not this new language, you know,
9: here's why I say that, and I say off the street, and when I would use that term. You're 100% correct as far as it's not taken from a criminal in the street. But those individuals who decide that, and I don't know any, but I guess there are people out there that have firearms that don't want them and don't know why they have them or they hand it down through the family, whatever. The potential for that weapon to be on the street is a lot greater than someone who actually has the respect and the discipline to take care of firearms. So I think the potential is always there for those, you know, grandma has a couple of shotguns, somebody breaks into grandma's house and she, you know, I just see, yes,
10: yep.
9: You're technically 100% right. But I can also see.
10: Right, you're right. And
9: yeah, go ahead, sir.
10: Right, no, I agree with you. Again, it's the language, but it's a constitutional right. So
9: absolutely.
10: It's like saying I'm going to take that car off the street because that at that household Mm-hmm. They no longer need that car, but someone could steal that car, commit a crime, and actually hurt someone with the car.
9: Right.
10: And so that logic, it doesn't prevail.
9: It starts
10: and all I was placing the emphasis on.
9: Yeah. It puts the premise.
10: Thank you very much.
9: Thank you, Vince. It puts the premise on the idea that these guns were going to somehow end up on the street, and they weren't. They were in people's custody, and they weren't on the street. And I'm just very happy that the people that were getting rid of the weapons that didn't want them, obviously, got a better deal. And I think it was brilliant for commerce. Go ahead, Frank.
8: I don't think the church putting on this event, that's what they intended or expected.
9: No.
8: So they wound up contacting law enforcement.
9: Yeah.
8: And apparently it turned out that it's lawful.
9: Absolutely.
8: But I just question why this political group, which is very political, you know, got involved in this to...
9: Well, I would say, Frank,
8: was it just somebody who loves antiques or history or something?
9: I don't know. I just know that...
8: The Freedom Caucus.
9: Well, I don't know anything about that. The Freedom Caucus is sounds good because it says freedom, but I don't know anything about the group. I'm just happy that the individuals who were getting rid of weapons got a better deal for themselves. Because their only goal that day, if you took a weapon into the church or into that area, parking lot area, was to get rid of your gun and get some money for it. And I would rather doubt that any of the people that surrendered or sold or gave up their weapons because they wanted to is upset by getting more money. I don't think they would be. Let's see what Christian has to say. Christian, what have you to say?
11: Hey, guys. Sorry, I'm going to take you off topic for a second.
9: Go for it.
11: I'm hoping you can maybe figure out some things for me and get back to me later, because I don't know too much about this topic. But
9: okay.
11: Do you remember a couple years ago, there was that, like, 15-year-old boy who got, you know, horribly killed, dismembered, and all that by, like, a gang in Frederick? Like,
9: yes, I do. Yes, absolutely.
11: I saw the article that they had finally, like, you know, handed down the sentence and everything.
9: Right.
11: I saw, you know, one of the guys who did it was, like, 26 years old, and he only got 7 years of jail time. And, you know, he'd already been serving because he'd been sitting there, like, 2 or 3 years. And I'm pretty sure, you know, they get released early in prison, you know, as long as they're not screwing up a bunch. Like, if you got 7 years, you probably only serve 3, you know. So I'm just thinking in my mind, I'm like, so this guy who, you know, they say he was like I think he's like El Salvadorian living in Frederick or something is what the article said.
9: Right.
11: I'm like, so it's this guy who chopped up a 15-year-old, is he going to be back in Frederick in like a year?
9: No.
11: Is that like...
9: No.
11: Okay.
9: Because first of all, the story is, if you want to look for it, find it, it is on WFMD.com. You go to our website, you will see that. It is the actual people who did the murder, or the homicide, got much more time.
11: Okay.
9: But when you get dealing with gangs, and, you know, you can lock a whole gang up, but the actual perpetrator, he got more time. This was a collaborative sentencing for other people. So that's what I understood, Christian.
11: Thank you for that. Thank you for the clarification. I won't say that makes me feel great, but I guess it makes me feel better. So thanks, guys. All right. Happy Thursday. Have a good one.
9: Take care, my friend. All right. 301-694-WFND. We're talking about they had a buyback program over in West Virginia. And the church sponsored it. God bless them, real good. And the idea was to people that did not want firearms in their homes or whatever reason could turn them in and receive a gift card or some money or, you know, Visa card or something for that weapon. And at the same time,
8: this being sponsored by a Presbyterian church.
9: Yeah.
8: In Shepherdstown.
9: I say, okay, a church. And then the next thing that happens is that there was a group of individuals from, I think you're saying, the Freedom Caucus of West Virginia?
8: The West Virginia Freedom Caucus.
9: Okay. Who decided that they would like to buy back the guns at a better price. And all legally, of course, not, you know. So Frank thinks it hurt the program, and I think it helped the program. But we want to hear what you have to say after we come right back. Frank Mitchell, Tim May, coming right back.
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2: 270 North is going to be stop and go from 124 through Hyattstown because of an accident right at the 109 exit. The right shoulder is closed there. 27 North is stop and go from Brink up through Sweepstakes Road. 15, you're stacked in both directions through Frederick City between Buckystown and 26. 70 West slow through 29 and Ballinger Creek Pike. The real situation going on is everything is closed at 27 and Mill Bottom Road because of an earlier accident. First responders are on the scene, but everything is closed down, so you need to avoid that if you can. 70 East jammed at 695. 97 slow between as you're going through the intersections of 32 Hook Road and from 140 to Magna Way. 30 North is a parking lot as you're coming to Manchester in Loudoun County. 9 and 287 packed through Wheatland. 9 West slow as you're approaching Hillsboro. 7 West slow from Hamilton Station to 287 and 15 North. It's a crawl from Battlefield to Luckett's and at the point of Bridge. 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
9: All right, we're back. Talking to you, what's going on? We have the, we were talking about the buyback of guns in West Virginia, sponsored by a church. The church, I think, was a little miffed because some of their customers, so to speak, went elsewhere to surrender their guns or to sell their guns. I think they're both good. I mean, I'm appreciative the church did that. I'm appreciative that someone had the wherewithal to realize that some of the weapons that people turn on, some of these weapons are antique or they're very valuable. And if you don't know, you're just going to go ahead and destroy them. You know, anything else other than a gun, you would say, well, save it at all cost. So I wasn't.
8: And that's not exactly how I feel. I guess it's legitimate if somebody finds that to be an antique collectible of worth to say, you know, hey, before you destroy that, I'll buy that from you and,
9: yeah,
8: you know,
9: yeah,
8: hang it in my little museum or whatever.
9: Right.
8: But just that this political group got involved and
9: I don't know anything
8: got about 40
9: them.
8: Supporters involved. Pardon me?
9: I don't know anything about them. Do you?
8: About who? The West Virginia Freedom Caucus?
9: Yes.
8: Not really, but I'm just assuming are like the Freedom Caucus in Maryland has one and just about everywhere.
9: All right,
8: and
9: let's
8: they
9: find
8: generally
9: out.
8: Are
9: let's,
8: very, very, very conservative.
9: All right, let's find out. The West Virginia Freedom Caucus is a legislative group of Republican lawmakers in the state legislature,
8: right,
9: dedicated to promoting conservative policies, including limited government, reducing spending, and the protection of individual liberties, offering pushing for a more right-wing agenda than the broader
8: state
9: of... I'm just reading, Frank.
8: Yeah, I know.
9: I think it's... I mean, I don't see these people as, oh, my gosh, they're evil. They're out. No, it seems to me...
8: Nobody's saying that.
9: Well, you're giving the...
8: I'm just saying they took it... Did they politicize a church event? That's what I'm saying.
9: No. No. I think the church was just the catalyst to have them go out and get the guns. I think if a school had done the same thing or the government had done the same thing, I think this group or other groups like it would have been there. I think a lot of people that run gun stores and things such as that were probably, why didn't we think of this? You know, why, you know, this would have been a good place to, pardon me, to get some good deals on some weapons.
8: It was in coordination with Martinsburg gun store, I believe.
9: Okay.
8: Yeah.
9: So I think that, again, it was all legal, and I don't think there's anything. Again, I can see how when a church or an organization sponsors something, you want the biggest turnout, the best, you know, obviously, because you're doing this, and for a church to do it, that means they had to solicit money from somewhere to do this, and they had to arrange somewhere to dispose of the guns, and had to have someone to carry the guns. So they probably put a lot of time, effort, and energy into it, so I can see why they were a little disappointed. But then again, I'm sure that there's some of the guns that were turned in that the Freedom Caucus said, no, you might want to take that over there to the church. They'll give you a better deal. So, I don't know. It's Frank, it reminds me of when we used to have antique, what was it called? Roadshow. I think it's still around somewhere.
8: Yeah, still
9: well,
8: is.
9: Well, it came to Frederick, so to speak.
8: Still does once in a while.
9: Yeah. But I was very appreciative because I took some items there that
8: Did you get on TV?
9: No, they weren't TV in when I was there.
8: This is a Maryland Public Television.
9: No, this was actually at, where was this held? Was it the Armory? Anyhow, it's been several years ago. But I took some items there that I would not have taken time to go to the different stores to find out or the different appraisers to find out. And it was like $5 an item, which was well worth it for me to find out the value of something. And that was a great thing to have. I think that's what basically the Freedom Caucus did. They realized that they knew what they, or at least the gun store owner, whomever there, knew what was good and what was, you know, valuable, and took advantage of it. Not took advantage of the people, but took advantage of the situation. I'm not going to get off of it, Frank. I think it was good. You still want to say, well, I'd rather have them destroyed and melted down. This is because you may not like guns. I personally have no problem with weapons and guns. So, you know, not that I have many. But, for example, Frank, if you had one, you would have turned it into the church, I'm sure. And they gave you a $50 gift card, but the Freedom Caucus would have given you $200. So you definitely would have taken it to the church. I know you. You're that kind of a guy, you know.
8: My mind is trying to go through a liberal equivalency of this. A good analogy on if something happened like this.
9: Yeah.
8: On the other side, say people voluntarily, an organization said, we want you to have, even if it hadn't been passed as a law, picture ID and citizenship confirmation card to when you go voting or whatever.
9: Right.
8: And a group came along and said, you know, oh, we like card collecting. We're going to take all the cards ourselves. You know, like there may have been an intent to do something, but...
9: Well, this is a good intent. But this was a good intent. This wasn't a bad intent. You're saying it was a bad intent. It was a good intent in the
8: I'm saying I don't know if it was the original intent.
9: Well, there were two intents there. One was I think both of them. One was to get the guns to either destroy them or put them in the hands of people who knew what they had and that they, you know, understood and had the training and what's forever to have a weapon. So I don't see that. I think it was a win-win. The analogy you gave was like more like a.
8: Yeah, it's hard to give an analogy, but.
9: Yeah, you know, I was thinking. I was thinking of several I could have given you. But we'll come right back after the top of the hour. Why? Because it's Free Talk Radio. We want to hear from you, even if you're in West Virginia. Free Talk.
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17: reassurance about U.S. defenses. Only Sabrady, Fox News, the CENTCOM commander, telling a Senate panel,
21: I have all the munitions necessary to both defend our forces as well as conduct a broad range of contingencies.
17: As lawmakers raise concern about air and missile defenses after reports of how much has been used in Iran and reports that Iran still has much of its missile and launch capabilities. Admiral Brad Cooper says he has seen open source numbers that are not accurate and don't take everything into account, including the impact on Iran's command and control. Iran reportedly seizing another ship, though, off the coast of the UAE.
22: This comes after the Iranians accused the UAE of being directly involved in attacks against their country, and a diplomatic spat overnight that included the Israelis announcing that Prime Minister Benjamin Netanyahu made a secret visit to the UAE during the war, only to see the Emiratis deny it later.
17: Fox's Trey Yingst in Tel Aviv. The White House says China agrees Iran cannot have a nuclear weapon, but there appears to be greater tension over Taiwan at a Beijing summit.
23: We know what President Trump wants, for the Chinese to open China up for American businesses. She wants the U.S. just to get out of the way if he decides to move on Taiwan. This is from the official Chinese readout of the Xi-Trump private meeting. Taiwan independence and cross-strait peace are as irreconcilable as fire and water. Safeguarding peace and stability across the Taiwan Strait is the biggest common denominator between China and the U.S. The U.S. side must exercise extra caution in handling the Taiwan question.
17: Fox's Peter Ducey in Beijing. That statement also warning of possible conflict if that question isn't handled properly. The president's visit to Beijing is scheduled to wrap up overnight tonight, U.S. time. Wall Street rallies. The Dow up 370 points at the bell, back over 50K. 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
17: A U.S. jury sides with the family of a Boeing crash victim from 7 years ago in Ethiopia.
25: This is the second jury verdict stemming from the 2019 fatal crash of a Boeing 737 MAX jet in Ethiopia that killed all 157 passengers and crew. In this case, a jury in Chicago awarded $49.5 million to the family of 24-year-old American Samia Stumo for her and the family's pain and suffering. Boeing did not contest liability and claims for punitive damages were dismissed, but Stumo family attorneys are trying to get those reinstated.
17: Fox's Carmen Roberts. Boeing has faced multiple lawsuits after two 737 MAX crashes killed more than 300 people. They've settled more than 90% of the civil lawsuits. The CDC says there are no active hantavirus cases in the U.S. However, confirming today 41 people in the U.S. are being monitored for the virus. This after 18 from an infected cruise were sent to two facilities in Nebraska and Atlanta. A study suggests fewer Canadians are visiting the U.S.
26: Data from the Canadian government agency Statistics Canada shows a roughly 25% decline in Canadians returning from the U.S. last year. But researchers at the University of Toronto tracking cell phone activity finding the year-to-year drop is closer to 42%. According to the study, Myrtle Beach, South Carolina, saw the biggest drop with some 65% fewer Canadian residents visiting, followed by Yuma, Arizona, with a 62% decrease. Researchers suggest the drop in cross-border trips comes amid mounting political and trade tensions between the two nations. Kristen Goodwin, Fox News.
17: The U.S. Travel Association estimating last year that a 10% drop in Canadian tourism would cost the U.S. economy more than $2 billion. Again, the Dow back over 50K. New highs for the S&P and the NASDAQ. I'm Lisa Brady, Fox News.
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3: A federal judge has sentenced an MS-13 gang member living in Frederick County to 7 years in prison for his role in covering up a gang-related killing. Prosecutors say 26-year-old Jose Ramos Lopez, a Salvadoran national, pleaded guilty to conspiracy tied to a racketeering enterprise connected to the murder of another MS-13 member. Investigators say the victim, a minor, was lured to a wooded area in Frederick County in February of 2023 before being killed. Authorities say Ramos Lopez helped gang members after the murder as part of an effort to protect the criminal organization. In addition to the prison sentence, he'll also serve 3 years of supervised release. Federal officials say the case is part of an ongoing crackdown on violent gang activity in Maryland. A gun buyback event in Shepherdstown turned into a competing effort to preserve firearms instead of destroy them. West Virginia Freedom Caucus Chairman Chris Anders joined more than 40 supporters outside a buyback event hosted by the Shepherdstown Presbyterian Church on May 2nd. Working alongside Martinsburg business gun owner Dave of DS Gunworks, the group offered cash to gun owners willing to sell privately rather than exchange firearms for gift cards and have them destroyed. Organizers say several collectible and functioning firearms were preserved, including vintage Colt revolvers and classic .22 rifles. One Colt revolver, reportedly worth several hundred dollars, was nearly destroyed for a $50 gift card before being purchased by participants. Church leaders contacted law enforcement, but officers determined the private transactions were lawful. Anders says the effort focused on protecting private property rights and preserving firearm history. Maryland is becoming the first state in the nation to adopt a statewide law aimed at supporting local news organizations. The new Local News for Maryland Communities Act of 2026 requires state agencies to spend at least half of their advertising budgets with Maryland-based news outlets, including print, digital, and broadcast organizations. Supporters say the measure is designed to strengthen local journalism without creating new taxes or spending programs because it redirects existing advertising dollars already being spent by the state. Advocates say the law will help keep residents informed on important local issues while supporting newsroom jobs and community reporting across Maryland. Backers also hope the legislation could become a model for other states looking to address the decline of local news coverage. Frederick County Senator Karen Lewis Young is one of the sponsors of this bill. For more information on these or any of our other local news stories, be sure to check us out on the web at WFMD.com or visit the WFMD Facebook page. For Mid-Maryland's Radio News Center, I'm Jimmy Key on 930 WFMD.
4: 930 WFMD Skyscan forecast for Frederick and surrounding counties. You got mostly cloudy skies, gradually becoming mostly clear with a low of 49. This evening, Friday, sunny with a high near 71. Friday night, mostly clear, low down to 50. And Saturday, another sunny day with a high near 82. 88. 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
5: 270 North is going to be stop and go from 124 through Hyattstown because of an accident right at the 109 exit. The right shoulder is closed there. 27 North is stop and go from Brink up through Sweepstakes Road. 15, you're stacked in both directions through Frederick City between Buckystown and 26. 70 West slow through 29 and Ballinger Creek Pike. The real situation going on is everything is closed at 27 and Mill Bottom Road because of an earlier accident. First responders are on the scene, but everything is closed down, so you need to avoid that if you can. 70 East jammed at 695. 97 slow between as you're going through the intersections of 32 Hook Road and from 140 to Magna Way. 30 North is a parking lot as you're coming to Manchester in Loudoun County. 9 and 287 packed through Wheatland. 9 West slow as you're approaching Hillsboro. 7 West slow from Hamilton Station to 287 and 15 North. It's a crawl from Battlefield to Luckett's and at the point of Bridge. This is Drew with your WFMD traffic, brought to you by Frederick Air and Bryant. Whatever it takes to keep you comfortable, Frederick Air. It's a good call.
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4: 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He's got offices in downtown Frederick. He's got an email where you can ask him any question.
8: that your heart desires, just email Scott at this address, McCaskill-Financial.com. The roller coaster ride continues as stocks were higher today, with the Dow Jones Industrial Average retaking 50,000 after strong earnings from Cisco Systems and following a key meeting between the U.S. and China. A 30-stock index popped 0.75%, the S&P 500 climbed 0.77%, and the NASDAQ Composite gained 0.88%. Those two scored fresh all-time intraday highs. Shares of Cisco surged 12% after the software giant posted third-quarter results and guidance that beat Wall Street's expectations and announced it would be cutting almost 4,000 jobs. Cisco's gain gave the Dow a boost, sending it to 50,000 during the session. The Dow also got a lift from NVIDIA, also advancing more than 4% after Reuters reported that the U.S. has cleared about 10 Chinese firms to purchase NVIDIA's H200 chip, though no deliveries have been made yet. So Cisco and NVIDIA, as well as Amazon, have supported the Dow's comeback. Cisco has soared 46% in the past 2 months, while Amazon and NVIDIA has gained 28% and 30% respectively. Let's give you the final numbers which have arrived, and the Dow Jones Industrial Average was up to 50,063. The S&P 500 priced at 7,501, and the NASDAQ now 26,635. The price of gold went down, and the price of oil went up. That's the McCaskill Market Update on 930 WFMD.
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8: 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Live until 6. Phone line opens between now and then for you to express yourself at 301-694-9363. So, Tim, you weren't very happy, I gather, when the Frederick County School Board announced its budget request, and it got, fully funded. And then they discovered that they needed to add a little bit more to that total.
12: Right.
8: And then they since figured out how to get out of having to ask for any more. But the rationale asking for more was because the... Well, there are a number of reasons, but a lot of it had to do with prices going up since the budget was first put together in February. Mm-hmm. And I see a report from the Sun that other areas are experiencing similar higher gas prices for buses.
12: Yeah,
8: Maryland right. school sure. buses.
12: Right. Mm-hmm.
8: Rising fuel prices as the war sure. in Iran continues.
12: Yeah.
8: Mm-hmm. Counties and bus companies with hundreds of thousands of extra dollars being needed and being paid for.
12: Oh, yeah.
8: Sharp increases, and for example, I'm just looking for ones closer to our area. Carroll County seeing a nearly $350,000 increase over 2 months.
12: Mm-hmm. Yeah, right.
8: Howard County, $150,000 monthly spike.
12: Yeah, sure.
8: Mm-hmm. According to the Sun.
12: Yeah.
8: So, I mean, this is nothing, you know, like you might think Frederick County school system trying to, you know, wiggle in, you know, more cash or something.
9: Well, it is, Frank. It is exactly because it is they're trying to wiggle in for more money. First of all, Frank, they're operating off the budget from last year. So the problem is when you talk about a budget for next year, they haven't even gone in yet. And you don't even know what the gas prices will be. So you're predicting something that hasn't even happened, and you're not even there yet.
8: Already has happened.
9: No, it hasn't happened. Frank, we don't buy, you buy gas at a premium. You buy lots of gas at a premium. And this mere fact that gas goes up for gas goes up for 2 months, then that means that school was in play maybe 6 weeks out of that 2 months at the most. So, no, I'm not buying any of that. I think it's poor management. I think that the fact that they're asking for more money in a budget that hasn't even happened yet is ridiculous. It's ridiculous. And the only reason that the school board said it had enough money is because of public outcry. They saw how ridiculous it was, what a huge mistake they made by coming back and saying they needed more. And the people had had enough. You know, when you get, as I said, the first time it was reported, Frederick County Board of Education says it's fully funded budget, but they need more. Well, that's just plain very poor communication skill. Lack the sensitivity of the county taxpayers. Just gave them everything they wanted, and they came back and said, well, it's not enough. Are you out of your just? What a foolish thing to do. And that's why they said we found the money, which they could have always found. In a billion-dollar budget, you can find $10 million if you want it.
8: Well, they found it by sacrificing certain programs to pay for the price of gas during this war.
9: Well, why would they? Wait a minute, Frank. This budget isn't even in yet. So what are you talking about?
8: It has to be by July 1st.
9: Yeah, it's not even in yet. So how could the gas prices of July have anything to do with what's going on with the board? It makes no sense. You're saying you want the gas prices going up. You're not into the budget year yet even. You're still off of what?
8: How are they going to take care of then the current budget?
9: Because they have enough extra money in there. Absolutely.
8: Any extra
9: money. And none of the budget money, Frank, that goes in for the 27 year can be taken back to the 26 year. What are you doing, back budgeting? Let's listen to this, Frank. Let's listen to what the school's saying. We're operating in a one budget, and the new budget's not high enough because the gas prices, we don't even know. We haven't spent a penny yet. They have spent nothing on the 2027 budget.
8: Sounds like they have to do deficit spending to me.
9: It sounds like to me like they're trying to scam the people, the taxpayer. That's what it sounds like to me, in my opinion. I think, and we're being fed a load of proverbial, I can't say it, but my point being, you're on a budget. You don't kick in the new budget till July 1st if that's their fiscal year. So how in the world would you need more money for something you haven't even started yet? It's ridiculous. You've already been funded fully for the 27-28 budget year. Or school year, it's ridiculous. It's nonsense. And if people can't see through this gobbledygook, then you know we'll buy that bridge out in the middle of Arizona. In my opinion, you see what I'm saying? Does it make any sense? It does to me. You're complaining about next year's budget, which hasn't come in yet, and it's not enough for next year. You don't even. It's unbelievable. Unbelievable. And I would ask that we take a break for 1 minute, 81 seconds, so we can identify ourselves. Okay, there's Frank, there's Tim, there's you. Be right back.
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5: 270 North, it's going to be a slow ride from 495 through 109 in Hyattstown, and as you're passing by Urbana. 15, you're stacked in both directions through Frederick City between Buckystown and 26. 70 West slow through 29 and from South Street through 180. We have that accident on 27 North at Mill Bottom Road. The right merge lane and shoulder are closed. Got another accident just reported. First responders just arriving on the scene. 32 North at Old Frederick Road. Two vehicles involved. 32 North also crawls from Rosemary Lane to the exit for 70. 97, you're going to see delays from 32 to Hook Road and from 140 to Magna Way. 30 North is a parking lot as you're getting to Manchester. In Loudoun County, 9 and 287 still slammed through Wheatland. 9 West slow from Mountain out to Harper's Ferry Road. And 15 North, it's basically going to be a parking lot from Battlefield to Luckett's and as you approach the Point of Rocks Bridge. 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
9: All right, we're back. And I wanted to tell you about, now, last night, Trent, what was the weather in your area? I was talking to a group this afternoon, and they said that they had a terrific rain, storm, lightning, thunder, and all that last night. Did you receive any of that?
8: Yeah, we had thunderstorms.
9: Any rain?
8: I'm in the city of Frederick. That's
9: I didn't get
8: where
9: it
8: we man. Had it.
9: We didn't get it rained amount to anything.
8: Yeah, we got a pretty good rainfall, which is good.
9: Must have missed my house. Yeah. All right, very good. What's the temperature now? That was my lead into that, because I was interested.
8: Would you want me to run out into the weather station out on the hill there? And
9: yeah. In fact, why don't you go across to 140? We'll run across there and see.
8: Exactly 60 degrees Fahrenheit.
9: And you're saying, I heard your report on Sunday's 88?
8: Yep.
9: It's going to be interesting, isn't it?
8: And then I think of the 90s early next week.
9: Cool.
8: I think is the current prediction.
9: Well, very good. You don't like the weather? And someone was very appreciative today. Who was that? Said that they, I know, that they appreciated the spring was more than a week. The spring weather was more than a week for a change. Usually a week of spring and then it goes into summer. And this was, they were very appreciative that spring has been around for a couple weeks now since Easter. And that's kind of good.
8: As Scott McCaskill would say, it's been a roller coaster.
9: I know Scott would say that. Because
8: spring in Maryland is notorious
9: short-lived.
8: Already without other factors we won't go into.
9: Right. Called weather. All right, 301-694-WFMD, 301-694-9363, a chance to sound off to be heard. That's what we're here for. In fact, we're also here to sponsor what? 930 WFMD Radio, along with the owners of the Gun Center in Frederick, Maryland. That's the Gettysburg Trading Post, 2222 York Road, Gettysburg, Pennsylvania. They sponsor the Daily Veteran Check. Each day I ask you to check on a vet. Call up on the phone, knock on the door, ring the buzzer. Always thank the veteran for their service, asking if there's anything you can do to assist them in their lives. Sadly, reported my friends, up to 22 veterans each day take their own lives, and it must stop. So please, friends, make this a Vet Check Day. Thank you, my friends at 930 WFMD, and of course, the owners of the Gun Center, located in Frederick City, Maryland, at Rosemont and Military Roads, the Gettysburg Trading Post, York Road, Gettysburg, Pennsylvania. Here's Frank Mitchell.
8: Attention, bikers.
9: Bikers, that's me.
8: An event this coming weekend.
9: Hardly can wait.
8: The Frederick Moose Riders Blessing of the Bikes Poker Run is going to, get registration going at 10:30 in the morning and kick stands up at 11:30 in the morning. Scheduled stops from Frederick go into Poolsville, Rockville, Wheaton, and back into Frederick. Cost is $20 per bike, car, $10 per passenger, and it benefits Moose Charities for the children of Moose Heart.
9: Mm-hmm.
8: So, once again, that's
9: where are they riding bicycles? How are you going to ride bicycles to where?
8: Well, these are more like motorcycles, I do believe.
9: Oh, okay, not bicycles.
8: Or you could take a car. I think they're, I'm trying to open it up. So
9: it's motorcycles, not bicycles.
8: Right.
9: When you said bikes, I was thinking...
8: Well, I would get in contact with them to find
9: right.
8: out
9: you're
8: for
9: right.
8: sure.
9: You have to be right, because they're going down the highway. They're not going to ride a bicycle down 70.
8: Well, yeah.
9: Okay. Makes sense to me. So take advantage of that. Once again, one of the organizations that does a lot, Moose Heart, if you're familiar with that.
8: So I'm surprised you didn't bring up the vandalism event at the
9: middle school
8: proposed Maryland ICE facility.
9: I was more concerned about the middle school vandalism in Frederick County.
8: Well, go ahead with that, and I will update you on the other.
9: This is what I heard, read, or I don't know where I even received it, but supposedly, allegedly, that a middle school was vandalized with anti-Semitic signage.
8: Oh, yeah, near Newmarket.
9: Near Newmarket, is that where it was?
8: Yeah.
9: And I thought, these are what you call uneducated people. And if it's a child, then their parents are uneducated that they have not discussed.
8: I think that's a little mild, but.
9: Well, I'm being mild as I can be. I think it's pure ignorance is what it is. And I
8: think it's closer to hate. But anyway.
9: Well, I don't know that they're that smart.
8: Maybe. I don't know.
9: I think, depending on the age of the perpetrator, I don't know. I just think it's awful. I think that the nation as a whole needs a little bit better education. And you would not be doing these stupid things. And I hope that I did not know where the article was, but I'm hoping the individuals responsible were arrested or juveniled or whatever you want to call it. And I hope they learn their lesson. I can think of many, many things for a punishment for those people, if they're young people. Even if they're old people, I can think of some also. I hope it was not older people. That said, now you're talking about the vandalism happening up at the...
8: Williamsport
9: Detention Center.
8: Detention camp for immigrants.
9: Yeah, detention camp. Relocation center.
8: Yeah.
9: I love that.
8: Whatever.
9: It is.
8: It's awful.
9: It's wonderful.
8: Anyway, so there was some damage to vehicles, flattened tires, messages scratched into the bodywork, that kind of thing.
9: Once again.
8: So they want to throw up fences. Now,
9: I think they should. I think they should have good security because apparently they don't.
8: Well, the state's attorneys say that fencing and other things like that could be steps toward retrofitting the warehouse for detention.
9: Good.
8: And right now, it's not supposed to be going ahead with the detention camp plans.
9: Uh-huh.
8: It's supposed to be on hold.
9: Uh-huh. Well, I think you have to protect it because you're talking about $186,000 worth of damage. I think it's at least that. So, no, there needs to be
8: $144,550.
9: It's a lot of money. Of your money, folks. So all of you rocket scientists out there that say, well, we don't want this here. So the best way we're going to show this, we're going to go damage government property, which we pay for. Brilliant. Brilliant.
8: Did you know that the Department of Homeland Security itself, the Inspector General there is investigating the former Secretary Kristi Noem's $38 billion project to turn all these warehouses into immigration camps.
9: Okay. Good. What's bad about that?
8: Department
9: Nothing.
8: Of Homeland Security overpaid for a lot of these.
9: Good.
8: 11 empty warehouses.
9: Beautiful.
8: You're concerned about, we pay with our taxes.
9: Absolutely.
8: We're paying for the overpaid.
9: I'm all for it.
8: You make no sense.
9: What are you talking about, Frank?
8: You complain First about of, taxpayers have to pay for vandalism
9: well, Frank, we need
8: a few thousand dollars in Williamsport.
9: A few thousand dollars.
8: It's a $38 billion project.
9: Well, we need to have that. Exactly. I'm all agreeing with Frank. I'm agreeing. Yeah. If it's wrong, it needs to be corrected. Absolutely.
8: Oh, I thought you thought it was wonderful that.
9: No, it's wonderful
8: that there was overpayment.
9: No, just the opposite.
8: And I apologize. That's what it sounded like.
9: Well, no, it didn't mean to sound like that. I think anybody in government overspends anything needs to be accountable and held accountable. It's a shame that locals aren't held accountable. Oh, there's reasons for locals to be held accountable? You betcha there's reasons for locals to be held accountable. I can think of several places in the county government where money was spent not by to the lowest bidder or to the best service, but to preferential treatment from time to time. Let's see what, in my humble, well-thought-out opinion. Let's get Bob on. Bob, what say you?
18: I got a way to solve this whole problem.
9: I'm afraid to ask, but go ahead, Bob.
18: Put these detention centers on military bases, and that way that politicians, the reporters, and all that crap can't get to it, and they can fly them out anytime they want to, so you don't have idiots like Van Hollen.

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1: A Frederick County man will spend more than three decades in prison after being sentenced in a domestic assault case. 44-year-old Jesse Van Genowitt received a sentence of 35 years and 270 days in Division of Corrections custody following convictions for first-degree assault, violating protective orders, violating pretrial conditions, and intimidating a witness. Prosecutors said Frederick City Police responded to West Patrick Street in October of last year after the victim reported being strangled and repeatedly struck in the face. Authorities said Van Genowitt later contacted the victim from the Frederick County Adult Detention Center in an attempt to influence her testimony, despite court orders prohibiting contact. He was credited with 196 days already served. Republican lawmakers in Maryland are criticizing Governor Wes Moore's newly signed Utility Relief Act, arguing the legislation does not do enough to address the state's growing energy problems. While supporters say the bill could save residents about $150 a year on electric bills, Republicans say the measure still leans too heavily on clean energy policies instead of expanding reliable power generation like natural gas and nuclear energy. GOP leaders warn the state's current energy policies have contributed to rising utility costs and reduced power supply. Some Republican amendments were added during debate, including provisions tied to electric grid studies and natural gas infrastructure, but several others were rejected. Critics say Maryland needs a broader energy strategy focused on increasing energy production to prevent future spikes in electricity prices. Emergency crews rushed to a construction site in Hagerstown after part of an addition being built at a church collapsed Tuesday afternoon. Officials say workers were installing roof trusses at the Hagerstown First Church of God when they heard cracking noises and began evacuating. Moments later, the structure gave way, trapping two workers underneath. Rescue crews were able to free both victims within about 15 minutes. They were taken to the hospital with serious injuries that are not believed to be life-threatening. A third worker was treated at the scene but declined further medical care. The collapse happened just after 2:30, and investigators with Maryland Occupational Safety and Health are now working to determine what caused the accident. For more information on these or any of our other local news stories, be sure to check us out on the web at WFMD.com or visit the WFMD Facebook page. If you have a news or a traffic tip, please text it to us at 301-694-9363. 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
2: Fox News, I'm John Saucier. President Trump meets with Chinese President Xi Jinping in Beijing today. The president called the relationship between the two countries one of the most consequential in world history as he addressed a state banquet.
3: We had extremely positive and productive conversations and meetings today with the Chinese delegation earlier.
2: Well, President Trump says China's agreed not to send military gear to Iran and that they agree the Strait of Hormuz should be open. The CDC is trying to quell the public's concern about hantavirus. More cases of the deadly respiratory illness are being reported in the U.S. Dr. David Fitter is CDC's director for the Division of Global Migration Health. He says the risk for illness is low for Americans and adds that
4: our top priority is the health and safety of both the passengers who were on the ship and American communities.
2: Three people on that infected ship passed away. 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
5: 930 WFMD Skyscan forecast for Frederick and surrounding counties. We got mostly cloudy skies, gradually becoming mostly clear with a low of 49. This evening, Friday, sunny with a high near 71. Friday night, mostly clear, low down to 50. And Saturday, another sunny day with a high near 82. 88. 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WFMD traffic for Frederick and surrounding counties, a service of Frederick Air.
6: 270 North, it's going to be a slow ride from 495 through 109 in Hyattstown and as you're passing by Urbana. 15, you're stacked in both directions through Frederick City between Buckystown and 26. 70 West slow through 29 and from South Street through 180. We have that accident on 27 North at Mill Bottom Road. The right merge lane and shoulder are closed. Got another accident just reported. First responders just arriving on the scene. 32 North at Old Frederick Road. Two vehicles involved. 32 North also crawls from Rosemary Lane to the exit for 70. 97, you're going to see delays from 32 to Hook Road and from

0: 140 to Magna Way. 30 north is a parking lot as you're getting to Manchester. In Loudoun County, 9 and 287 still slammed through Wheatland. 9 west slow from Mountain out to Harper's Ferry Road. And 15 north, it's basically going to be a parking lot from Battlefield to Luckett's and as you approach the Point of Rocks Bridge. 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
4: We have a nice six-way tie for the lead right now in round one of the PGA Championship at 3-under par between Aldrick Potgieter of South Africa, Steven Yeager of Germany, Australia's Minwoo Lee, Ryo Hisatsune of Japan, and Americans Akshay Bhutia and Alex Smalley. Rory McIlroy shot a 4-over-74, 7 shots off the lead today. In Major League Baseball, the Seattle Mariners place catcher Cal Raleigh on the 10-day injured list with a right oblique strain. Earlier, the New York Mets hit 5 home runs and a 9-4 victory over the Tigers to sweep their 3-game series. Detroit has lost 8 of its last 9. The Cincinnati Reds over the Washington Nationals 15-1. Cincy's J.J. Bleda, 2 home runs, 6 RBI.
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6: 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And Tim, I mentioned some of the latest with the detention facilities for immigrants, whatever you call them.
7: Relocation centers.
6: Mm-hmm. Not exactly our listening area, but just an example of what happens when you hear that ICE might be arriving soon in Baltimore, in certain sections of Baltimore, the Baltimore area.
7: Mm-hmm.
6: They haven't, ICE has not entered school buildings as of yet. But apparently the word is they're getting closer to campuses, so school officials are taking extra measures to make families feel safe sending their children to school.
7: Oh, they want people to violate the law. Okay, what do they want to do to violate the law? Tell me more.
6: No, they want to make families feel safe sending their children to school.
7: By protecting them from the law. Oh, okay. As long as you understand what you're saying. I understand. In other words, in Baltimore, you don't want the law and order to be in effect. You want to eliminate law and order at the college campuses or those areas because you would much prefer protect someone breaking the law rather than support your law enforcement. I understand. It makes a lot of sense. It's exactly what the left thinks.
6: No,
7: they care more for the criminal than they do for law and order.
6: According to the Banner, Maryland law bars ICE from school buildings without a judicial warrant, and that has not stopped suspected immigration agents wearing green vests, military-style gear, from positioning themselves in their school grounds.
7: Absolutely wonderful.
6: I put myself, if I had a parent who was...
7: If you had a parent.
6: If I was a parent at one of these schools and they started showing up...
7: Yeah, what would you do?
6: I would be very concerned.
7: What would you do?
6: I could see my child having a friend.
7: What would you do?
6: I could see my child having a friend at the school being taken away, would be very difficult my son or daughter to accept.
7: What would you do then?
6: Well, I'll tell you what they've done.
7: No, what would you do?
6: I'll tell you what they've done.
7: What have they
6: done? They've started putting police officers in their schools.
7: The police are going to arrest the federal agent. That sounds good.
6: Sometimes they've moved recess indoors.
7: Uh-huh, uh-huh. Well, they don't go into schools, and there would be very little reason to go in for a school for anyone. And I have not yet seen that the ICE agents or Border Patrol has gone into any schools. The only one incident ever recorded, it was a chase felon they were chasing who ran into a school, and they ran after them. That's the only time. And they're not looking for your school-age children, Frank. What they're looking for is criminals, and that's what their job is. And I am for law and order, and I don't care what Baltimore City, Baltimore County, or what the state of Maryland says, because we always want to thank Karen Lewis Young, one of our state senators, who put ICE on the streets of Frederick County because she didn't want us to participate in the 287G, which actually kept ICE at the jails and detention centers so that there could be an easy handoff of immigration violators and criminals. But we want to thank our senator for bringing ICE to the streets of your towns and cities in Maryland. Let's see what Jonathan Doe has to say. Well, you're fired up, aren't you? Yeah, I'll calm down. Jonathan, okay, good afternoon. How you doing? You looking well. How's the family? Look, what say you? What say you?
8: Well, I'm hoping you're calming down.
7: No, well, me a little bit.
8: You know, I miss all the news, but I like the way Frank said, hey, they haven't started going into the schools yet.
7: Yeah, of course.
8: Well, they haven't started hanging people yet either. So.
7: No, that's true.
8: I mean, I love how they phrase these things. They haven't done this yet or haven't done that. So they're not going to do that.
7: That's right.
8: I did hear them talk about a camp. Is that like summer camp? They have a camp up in Williamsport for summer.
9: Pretty much. I'm trying to use a word that's not as provocative as what I'd like to say. I'm trying to behave.
7: First of all, it's hard for you to behave. But I understand it is a relocation center. It would be a processing center to move people along in their immigration problems. Go ahead. I'm sorry.
8: Okay. No, that's fine. I just, kind of trying to get my head wrapped around. How did the market do today?
7: I haven't looked yet. It was up today. Over 50,000.
8: Oh, it's up today. Okay.
9: It was down yesterday.
7: Oh, yeah. Down to 46,000. Today.
8: Oh, it's about 49.
7: Yeah. Or 49,000. I mean, pardon me. 49,600. Yeah. I apologize.
8: Don't cut my retirement.
7: No, sir. You're well.
8: Yeah, I'm good. The other issue that I have with Frank and anybody that thinks it's okay to illegally enter the United States, Why do they feel like we should not arrest these people that broke the law? Please, somebody tell me.
7: Well, they make good voters. What?
9: The whole country is based, it's not, no, I shouldn't say that, but there has been a longstanding policy, but as a country of immigrants.
7: 4 years.
9: That
7: What is a country of immigrants, Frank?
9: It means there were Native Americans here and people from all over the world have settled into this country.
7: Okay. I was born here, so I'm not an immigrant.
8: Okay, I agree with you, Frank. I'll agree with you. Grandparents on my mother's side, they immigrated here.
9: Yep.
8: They sneaked across the border. They filed the paperwork.
7: The nerve of the
9: I was going to finish what I was going to say is that many of them have applied for asylum, getting away from bad conditions. But that asylum thing has fallen apart.
7: That's because
9: people are trying to get away from horrid conditions.
7: That's because everybody in Chicago is trying to get through the proper. You're trying to get out. That's why the lines are backed up. All these Chicagoans are down there trying to get, they want to get away from a horrible area. I'm sorry. Go ahead, Jonathan.
8: No, let's see. The terrible situations in which country? Iran, China.
7: Mm-hmm.
9: If you think China, that's where...
7: Bangladesh.
9: Recent immigrants to this country are from.
7: Russia. Mm-hmm. I understand.
8: So there's no place between...
7: Nope.
8: India and here.
7: Nope.
8: That's better than India.
7: Nope.
8: Or there's no place between El Salvador, Costa Rica, Honduras, Russia. We're the only place in the world that's nice enough for them.
7: I always thought
9: the only place in the world that immigrants are being really accepted these days from South Africa.
7: Being paid for.
9: They're people called Afrikaners.
7: Being paid for. You know, in other words, this is the only place where your country, if you go to Puerto Rico, if you go to Costa Rica, you're going to have to earn your own way. But if you come to the United States, we'll take care of it for you. We'll pay your way for you.
9: Puerto Rico is the United States.
7: I know, Frank. It's not a state. It's just a protectorate.
8: Is that the one where the island's going to flip? That's Guam.
7: That's Guam, yeah.
8: Military League. Okay.
7: Your memory's good there. I don't let anyone tell you your memory's not good there, Jonathan.
8: I like what I heard today that AOC said that the founding fathers were billionaires.
7: Exactly.
8: I didn't know there was any billionaires in 1776. Kings are billionaires, but I'm always willing to learn something new each day.
7: So is she. Is she just She actually said that, Frank. That's what it was. A war against billionaires. And it's just continued on. Yeah. Mm-hmm.
8: And Kamala made her comments today too. It's just let's get rid of the Constitution, let's pack the courts.
7: Sure.
8: Just like the immigrants, if you want to come to the country, we're just going to take any island or whatever and make it a state. I mean, Trump wants to make Venezuela and Iran a state.
7: Now you're talking.
8: D.C. and what was the other one? Puerto Rico.
7: Puerto Rico, absolutely. Long overdue.
9: Other places that become states like Alaska and Hawaii.
7: I'm all for it.
9: The population voted in favor of it.
7: I'm in favor of it.
9: You're talking about not asking anybody, just doing it.
7: Puerto Rican doesn't know what they want to do.
8: I assure you, the general population of Iran would love to become part of the United States.
7: Amen.
8: I know too many people from that country that escaped when the Shah, and they would tell you in a heartbeat, the reason he ended up here is because it was so much better than over there.
7: Ain't it the truth?
9: Well, can't argue with that.
7: All right, my friend. Thank you, Jonathan. Thank you for bringing us up to date on yours. And let's go from Jonathan to Smiley.
10: Hello.
7: Good afternoon, Smiley. How's everything?
10: I don't know. I'm too tired. Trucking is killing me.
7: You haven't done it long enough yet. What, 40 years? What'd you say?
10: Be 48 years in the next 3 months.
7: Unbelievable.
9: Smiley, you're a trucker, aren't you?
10: Yeah.
9: You people are the backbone of this country.
7: We know that.
10: Thank you.
9: You're welcome.
7: It's the only way we survived during COVID because everybody was willing to give up their lives for the truck people as long as they brought the products. Yeah. Mm-hmm.
10: We were out there.
7: Yeah.
10: Frank, do you realize when people come to this country for a better life, they have to be able to assimilate and be able to help make our country better?
9: Yes, I agree with all that.
10: Okay.
9: And I think people should be able to come legally as well. I'm not in favor of illegal immigration.
10: Exactly, because you seem to be like the rest of the left in protecting all these maggots to come in here. I started thinking about this girl who got stabbed like 14 times a few days ago,
7: mm-hmm.
10: and they had put that boy in jail 15 times and kept letting him out. And I started thinking about what you were saying about, well, they shouldn't go to schools, or ICE shouldn't do this. You know, I started saying to myself, I got 3 kids I love dearly. I'm so glad you're not my dad. Now, I'm an armed man, and I'm a martial artist, so I agree with letting ICE go anywhere. But if you was my dad, you wouldn't care if I got hurt because of all these immigrants. I'm so glad you're not my dad, baby. Really, truly.
7: He might adopt you.
9: Don't want to be any other kid's dad.
7: Frank's loaded with money. If you want to get adopted, he would be the one to adopt you.
9: But the situation I explained is because I did have a child in a diverse population school, and I think she would have been pretty traumatized if the ICE came in and dragged somebody away.
7: Well, I would be
9: a strong friend of hers.
7: I would think if the city police went in and dragged someone away, I think that people would be upset. it's more likely that the city police are going to go into a school and get some student, which they do pretty much on a weekly basis, Frank, versus, you know, ICE going in. Oh, you know, didn't know that police went into schools? And, oh, yeah, almost every week, yeah.
9: If there's physical violence going on.
7: Or if there's a
9: student. Not just because somebody's from somewhere.
7: Well, you don't know, Frank. They don't tell us. They just come in. Free Talk Radio coming right back to you. 2 minute break for less than a minute.
11: Come on. 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
0: 270 North, it's going to be a slow ride from 495 through 109 in Hyattstown, and as you're passing by Urbana. 15, you're stacked in both directions through Frederick City between Buckystown and 26. 70 West slow through 29 and from South Street through 180. We have that accident on 27 North at Mill Bottom Road. The right merge lane and shoulder are closed. Got another accident just reported. First responders just arriving on the scene. 32 North at Old Frederick Road. Two vehicles involved. 32 North also crawls from Rosemary Lane to the exit for 70. 97, you're going to see delays from 32 to Hook Road and from 140 to Magna Way. 30 North is a parking lot as you're getting to Manchester. In Loudoun County, 9 and 287 still slammed through Wheatland. 9 West slow from Mountain out to Harper's Ferry Road. And 15 North, it's basically going to be a parking lot from Battlefield to Luckett's and as you approach the Point of Rocks Bridge. 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
18: 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And we're just getting started.
7: Oh, I like that music, Frank. It's very nice. It's Thursday, my favorite day of the week. And it is the very best day of your life. You're blessed. Don't be depressed. We'll take you through the afternoon, the week, whatever. We're here for you. It's like the Dr. Woodard. Let's go to the phone and see what B.O.B. says. Bob, you're up next.
19: Hey, I got a question for Frank.
7: Good luck.
19: You said you had a daughter. If you known that she was friends with a criminal who stole or beat people up, would you let her associate with that person?
9: No. Not if it was a young, young mm-hmm. daughter, no.
7: Mm-hmm.
19: Okay, now what's that making any different than that person being in school and being here illegally?
9: Well, because ICE, who they've been going after, the great majority of them have not been the kind of people you just described. So I would be concerned.
19: But you didn't answer the question. What makes that any more different? Because they're still lawbreakers.
9: Well,
19: the first question I asked.
9: It's a misdemeanor, what they did. If they committed a felony, no, I probably wouldn't want my daughter hanging out with them.
7: So is assault and battery.
19: Well, but my point point I'm trying to get is, it didn't make a difference what, when I was younger, whatever the crime or the whatever I did wrong, I still got the same rear end whipping.
7: Absolutely.
19: Plain and simple. A rule was a rule and a law is a law. If you're breaking it, you're breaking it. And I just did, you were sitting there saying, well, if my daughter saw her friend, well, if her friend's here illegally, then she's here illegally. She's breaking the law. It's the same as a person stealing or anything else associating with them. So, and see, and that's the problem. People are not recognizing that.
9: Well, law, first of all, we're talking about kids. We're talking about kids, not... I don't think the kids intentionally said, we're going to do something wrong. We're going to, you know, commit this crime of coming into this country. You know, the adults might have been looking for a better way of life.
7: Let me help you out here, Frank. Suppose the child...
9: You can help me out.
7: Yeah. Suppose the child is 15 years old and a member of MS-13.
9: MS-13 is not good.
7: Right. And many of them are here illegally, Frank, as you well know. So should they not be removed from the country?
9: I think if ICE were going for what we were told originally, the worst of the worst.
7: Well, they do that too, Frank. They get them all.
9: The fact that they're just going after everybody,
7: they
9: and they're
7: go
9: going
7: after
9: with
7: them
9: some
7: all,
9: brutal
7: Frank.
9: Circumstances many
7: well,
9: times.
7: Frank, they don't set out looking for, oh, you're here. So no, they look for the people that have violated, for example, you know, been here for.
9: So, I mean, to Bob's point, so you should, you know, beat a kid if they cross the street in the middle. If they, it's called jaywalking.
7: Yeah.
9: That's a crime.
7: Yeah.
9: I mean, you know.
7: Should you beat them?
9: Well, he was talking about, yeah, that.
7: No, he said he got
9: beat when he was a kid. And well, any kid I don't that think, commits some
7: well,
9: crime.
7: It might have
9: jaywalking is a crime.
7: Well, it may have saved his life. But your parents didn't ever grab you by the scruff of the neck and pull you back?
9: No. They were not violent with me, no.
7: Mm-hmm. Explains a lot. No. I don't know. No, it's fine.
9: But we've talked about this, Tim.
7: Absolutely.
9: You're not a for violence with
7: no,
9: kids
7: I'm
9: kind
7: not.
9: Of person.
7: No, I'm not. But point being is... That I have no problem with what ICE is doing. I have no problem. Because they're enforcing the law. And the law was made by Congress, and Congress authorized them to do it.
9: If well, you they don't, do things without warrants?
7: Frank, they can do that. You can be arrested without a warrant, Frank.
9: Physically attack somebody without knowing?
7: If you do it wrong, then you should be sued and arrested and put in jail.
9: Yeah, but they're not. Well, they have immunity, according to...
7: Well, they have some immunity. They don't have total immunity, Frank. Or police don't have total immunity anymore. No, you've taken all that away. And I don't know that they, you know... Again, if you violate someone's civil rights, then you need to pay the price. But by arresting someone or taking someone down is not violating their civil rights if they've committed a crime. And if they're running from the... or obstructing or resisting, that's a crime. You don't do that. I mean, I spend too much time watching YouTube. I can tell you that right now. I confess. Way too much time.
9: Not the same YouTube I see, or you might be feel a little bit more like I do.
7: No, you need. I'll give you the channels I
9: watch. Lots of Minneapolis.
7: No, I don't watch that one. I watch Mike. What, Mike? What say you, Mike? Mike.
20: I have a question for Frank.
7: Good luck.
9: Yes, sir.
20: Hey, Frank, do you know? Domestic violence is a misdemeanor? Is that someone you want your daughter hanging out with? Someone that beats her?
9: If domestic violence is a misdemeanor, it shouldn't be.
7: It is.
20: Well, that's Maryland law, sir.
7: So is assault and battery, Mike. So is assault and battery.
20: Correct. Assault on a police officer was a misdemeanor up until about 5 or 6 years ago.
7: That's correct.
20: Sex offenses are misdemeanors.
7: Absolutely. Some are.
20: Are these the type of people that you want your daughter hanging out with, Frank?
9: But so is probably spitting on the ground.
7: On the sidewalk. Expectorating on the sidewalk.
9: So I guess we need to break down.
7: That's right.
9: I generalized misdemeanor, the term, too much. We need to break
7: you do. Yes.
9: Down what the five levels of misdemeanor is or something.
7: There we go. Mike, you got me. Frank, you got me. People, you got us.
9: I got
7: you. Right back. Frank Mitchell, Tim May, and you. I have so much more to talk about.
9: What am I?
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22: Give and take in China. I'm Lisa Brady, Fox News. After a summit with President Xi, President Trump says the Chinese leader offered to help when it comes to Iran and denied sending weapons to Iran, telling Fox's Sean Hannity.
23: He said that strongly.
1: But at the same time, he said, you know, they buy a lot of their oil there, and they'd like to keep doing that. He'd like to see Hormuz Strait opened.
22: That interview airs at 9 Eastern tonight. A Chinese statement after the closed-door meeting called Taiwan the most important issue with the U.S., warning of possible conflict if it's not handled properly. Secretary of State Rubio says there would be global repercussions if China tried to take the self-governing island by force. A number of key U.S. business leaders attending the state banquet in Beijing earlier today, with the two presidents also discussing opening up China and economic cooperation. A man nearly executed multiple times in Oklahoma gets a green light to get out on bond.
2: An Oklahoma judge grants former death row prisoner Richard Glossop a $500,000 bond while awaiting retrial over a 1997 killing that brought him within hours of execution three separate times. The ruling could free the 63-year-old for the first time in nearly 30 years. Last year, the Supreme Court overturned his conviction amid longstanding innocence claims supported by Kim Kardashian and others, and highlighted in the 2017 documentary Killing Richard Glossop.
22: Fox's Carmen Roberts. Prosecutors say Glossop's former boss was killed in a murder-for-hire scheme. If he's freed on bond, he will have restrictions, including an electronic monitor. A man accused of opening fire on a Massachusetts street pleads not guilty. Tyler Brown appearing in court from a hospital bed. Prosecutors say at least 70 rounds were fired in Cambridge Monday, wounding two people. He's facing multiple charges. The judge also hearing he has a long criminal history and mental health issues, ordering him to remain in custody for now. 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
22: While the president's in China, Vice President J.D. Vance spends a second day on the road, focusing on a federal fraud crackdown, especially in Medicaid services. His latest stop? Maine.
23: Vice President Vance spoke with supporters gathered in Bangor to highlight what he said is growing fraud allowed by state officials. Vance alleged Maine is much like other states the administration has targeted, California and Minnesota, when it comes to waste and fraud.
24: What you have in Maine is a festering problem where people have been taken advantage of and they've been stolen from, and your government hasn't done anything about it.
23: Vance put much of the blame on current Democratic Governor Janet Mills while asking residents to support her GOP predecessor, Paul LePage, in his run for Congress during the Maine primary June 9th. Grinnell Scott, Fox News.
22: Early voting already underway in Maine. The crash of a small medical plane in New Mexico sparking a wildfire in surrounding forest. All four people on the plane were killed, medical personnel and the flight crew. It's under investigation. A singer's estate settles a wrongful death lawsuit.
25: Aaron Carter's family and a Los Angeles psychiatry clinic that prescribed the late singer Xanax have reached a settlement in Carter's wrongful death lawsuit. According to documents obtained by Billboard, Amen Clinics will pay a confidential sum as a full and final resolution of the allegations against both the clinic and one of its psychiatrists. The settlement's value is reportedly within the ballpark of the damages Carter's family sought, less than $325,000. In the filing, attorneys maintain the clinic followed all standards of care and that the artist's death was caused not by Xanax, but by the inhalation of difluoroethane, known as Candair. Michelle Polino, Fox News.
22: The Dow gets back over 50,000, up 370 points, but short of a record. However, new highs for the S&P and the NASDAQ. I'm Lisa Brady, Fox News.
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13: Another sentence has been handed down in a deadly MS-13 gang case tied to Frederick County. Federal prosecutors say Jose Ramos Lopez has been sentenced to 7 years in prison for helping cover up the murder of a minor connected to the violent street gang. Authorities say the 26-year-old Salvadoran national, who had been living in Frederick, admitted to participating in a racketeering conspiracy linked to the killing. Court documents say gang members lured the victim into a wooded area in 2023 before carrying out the murder. Prosecutors say Ramos Lopez played a role in helping the gang after the killing in order to further the criminal enterprise. He will also face 3 years of supervised release after completing his prison term as federal investigators continue targeting MS-13 activity across Maryland. More than 40 Second Amendment supporters gathered outside a Shepherdstown gun buyback event earlier this month, offering residents another option besides turning over firearms for destruction. The effort was organized by West Virginia Freedom Caucus Chairman Chris Anders and Martinsburg gun shop owner Dave of DS Gunworks during a buyback event hosted by the Shepherdstown Presbyterian Church on May 2nd. Instead of accepting gift cards, participants offered cash payments for firearms directly from willing sellers. Organizers say the group helped preserve several firearms with historical and monetary value, including collectible Colt revolvers and older .22 caliber rifles. The buyback program offered gift cards ranging from $50 to $200 depending on the firearm type before destroying the weapons on site. Local law enforcement responded after church officials raised concerns, but officers determined all activity by the group was legal. Anders says the event highlighted support for Second Amendment rights and lawful private ownership. A first-of-its-kind legislation in Maryland is aiming to boost local news outlets by changing how the state spends its advertising money. Under the Local News for Maryland Communities Act of 2026, state agencies will now direct at least 50% of their advertising budget to local Maryland news organizations. Frederick County Senator Karen Lewis Young is one of the sponsors of this bill. The policy applies to television, radio, newspapers, and digital media outlets serving communities across the state. Supporters say the legislation is revenue neutral because it does not create new spending, but instead keeps existing government advertising dollars inside Maryland's local media ecosystem. Journalism advocates say the measure recognizes local news as essential public infrastructure and could help preserve community reporting as many local outlets continue facing financial challenges. For more information on these or any of our other local news stories, be sure to check us out on the web at WFMD.com or visit the WFMD Facebook page. 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
4: 930 WFMD Skyscan forecast for Frederick and surrounding counties. We got mostly cloudy skies, gradually becoming mostly clear with a low of 49 this evening. Friday, sunny with a high near 71. Friday night, mostly clear, low down to 50. And Saturday, another sunny day with a high near 82. 88. 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
0: 270 North, it's going to be a slow ride from 495 through 109 in Hyattstown and as you're passing by Urbana. 15, you're stacked in both directions through Frederick City between Buckystown and 26. 70 West slow through 29 and from South Street through 180. We have that accident on 27 North at Mill Bottom Road. The right merge lane and shoulder are closed. Got another accident just reported. First responders just arriving on the scene. 32 North at Old Frederick Road. Two vehicles involved. 32 North also crawls from Rosemary Lane to the exit for 70. 97, you're going to see delays from 32 to Hook Road and from 140 to Magna Way. 30 North is a parking lot as you're getting to Manchester. In Loudoun County, 9 and 287 still slammed through Wheatland. 9 West slow from Mountain out to Harper's Ferry Road. And 15 North, it's basically going to be a parking lot from Battlefield to Luckett's and as you approach the Point of Rocks Bridge. 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
9: 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The roller coaster ride continues as stocks were higher today, with the Dow Jones Industrial Average retaking 50,000 after strong earnings from Cisco Systems and following a key meeting between the U.S. and China. A 30-stock index popped 0.75%. The S&P 500 climbed 0.77%, and the NASDAQ Composite gained 0.88%. Those two scored fresh all-time intraday highs. Shares of Cisco surged 12%. After the software giant posted third quarter results and guidance that beat Wall Street's expectations and announced it would be cutting almost 4,000 jobs. Cisco's gain gave the Dow a boost, sending it to 50,000 during the session. The Dow also got a lift from Nvidia, also advancing more than 4% after Reuters reported that the U.S. has cleared about 10 Chinese firms to purchase Nvidia's H200 chip, though no deliveries have been made yet. So Cisco and Nvidia, as well as Amazon, have supported the Dow's comeback. Cisco has soared 46% in the past 2 months, while Amazon and Nvidia has gained 28% and 30% respectively. Let's give you the final numbers which have arrived, and the Dow Jones Industrial Average was up to 50,063. The S&P 500 priced at 7,501, and the NASDAQ now 26,635. The price of gold went down, and the price of oil went up. That's the McCaskill Market Update on 930 WFMD.
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7: That means we're push that button there. There we go. It goes to downtown, uptown Waynesboro. Bernie, you're up next. What say you, Bernie?
11: Hey, it's good to hear you all again. I've been out of town for several years.
7: We heard.
9: Welcome back.
7: That wasn't a long sentence. It was good to have you back.
11: It's good to be here. Good that you all are still on the radio. I'm very happy. I was calling in regards to Bob's comment and questions that he had, and I might be able to clear up a little something. I just come from Minnesota and was in Minneapolis during the surge up there, and it is worse than what you saw on TV, first off.
9: Yeah.
11: He's talking about them being criminals, and I just like to clear up that point, I think, is sure. For people. If you file your taxes and you do your taxes and you make a mistake on it, that's a civil offense, not a criminal offense. If you don't pay your bills on time, you get behind on your bills, which we all do at some point, unless we're, one of these famous folk.
9: Right.
11: That's a civil matter. If you cross the border without permission, that is a civil matter. It is not a criminal offense. They are not criminals.
9: I very much appreciate you better defined than I did. It's civil versus criminal. Absolutely.
11: Yeah, and to carry on that myth that these are criminals, these are the people that kept your tomatoes affordable. And those tomatoes are rotten in the fields now, along with all the other vegetables out in these big areas that are full of farms that don't get people now to go pick them because they've been scared off. Yep. Even the ones who are here legally are getting swept up. The ones that already have their paperwork, that have gone through the process, and half or more of these people who are being swept up are legally here doing the process, but getting swept up anyway.
7: All right, let me help you out there a little bit, Bernie, just so I don't want to have any false information.
11: Sure.
7: Coming into the United States illegally is a criminal offense. It is titled under USC 1325. It does a criminal offense. Staying overtime in a country, like if you had a visa or something, that's more of a civil matter. And it's handled what they call through civil immigrations. But it is a criminal offense to come into the country illegally.
11: Yeah. It is.
7: It's criminal.
11: It is. Unfortunately, I beg to disagree, sir.
7: I'm just reading the law from I just Googled the law because
11: I understand it's a law, but it's a law that you got to pay your taxes too.
7: Well, and that's the very first thing you said,
9: paying taxes.
7: Yes,
9: why do we want to go after people? I don't think people who pay their taxes are hard.

0: stacked in both directions through Frederick City between Buckystown and 26. 70 West, slow through 29 from 32 to 97 and from 355 through 180. 70 East jammed at 695. We're still dealing with the accident on 32 North at Old Frederick Road. Everything is closed down there because of a two-car accident, so just avoid if you can. 97 is slow as you're passing through 70, also through the intersections with 32 and Hook Road, and from 140 all the way up to Bachman's Valley. 30 North is a crawl from Greenmount up to Manchester. In Loudoun County, 9 and 287 packed through Wheatland. 9 West slow as you're approaching Hillsboro. And passing through Cedar Mill Road, 15 North, it crawls from Battlefield to Luckett and at the point of Roxbridge. 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

0: we're back. I thought you would be. Been looking all over for you. Good to hear from you. 301-694-WFMD. 301-694-9363. Your chance to sound off, to be heard. We do want to hear what you have to say because it's very, very important. That's what I'm talking about. 301-694-WFMD. Your chance to sound off. You don't have to agree, and you can have your opinion. I always like to hear different opinions. Right, wrong, or indifferent. All right.
1: Okay, so, Tim, not right. much mention. You haven't made much mention of the big event that was in Frederick yesterday. You had all the big shots there, mainly the governor.
0: Big shots.
1: At the Montevue Assisted Living Facility in Frederick.
0: Big shots. What kind of big shots?
1: The county exec and the mayor and all these people. Congressperson.
0: No. How'd they spend their money?
1: What?
0: How did they spend their money?
1: They spent their money by adding 84 units of affordable senior housing at the Montevue Assisted Living Facility in Frederick.
0: What does that mean?
1: What that means is senior affordable housing is becoming a very big issue.
0: How much does it cost? Who pays for it?
1: The state has been helping out with projects like the Montevue Project. 84 units of independent living for seniors.
0: How much?
1: $3 million in funds from the state for this.
0: You know they charge for those, don't you?
1: The county's senior population is going to grow 50% in the next decade.
0: I believe that.
1: Maryland has 110,000 low-income senior households and only 30,000 units available for them.
0: I can believe that, too.
1: So when you start talking about all these people living in one place...
0: Yeah.
1: And you want to stop all housing, they then will not become affordable for these people who are having trouble getting by.
0: Is it subsidized housing?
1: Yeah, I would imagine if it's their funds coming from the state, that would be the definition
0: that's
1: of
0: just the building.
1: Subsidized.
0: That's just the building. What is the cost to live there? Once again, we only get half a story. And before you start gloating, oh, look, we got 84 new housing, senior housing, affordable. Who's paying for it? How much does it cost? And who's going to benefit?
1: Well, the governor last year signed an executive order directing state agencies to look for any available space on publicly owned land to build housing.
0: Okay. Who's going to pay for it once it's open? We're not going to house the people free, Frank.
1: He said building more housing supply ultimately means driving down the cost of housing.
0: The cost of housing will go down when the population decreases, not before. I'm just bringing...
1: I think it was the mayor who said that when government's smart and strategic, it can accomplish multiple goals at once.
0: Sure. And the other way to say that, when I can spend somebody else's money, I can get what I want.
1: Now, listen, Tim, I believe that it's an election year, sure.
0: You got it.
1: I understand. But at the same time, I'm glad this is where my tax revenues are going to something like this.
0: Don't be That's so a,

0: fast to give your money away yet, Frank, till you find out more. It's the same data from the people who claim we need 30,000 more housing units in Frederick County.
1: The governor boasting that his he's helped facilitate in the county equipment manufacturer JLG, pharmaceutical company AstraZeneca, the hotel and conference center in downtown Frederick. These are economic engines.
0: Yeah. Pick and choose. It's election year, friends. If you don't know that, anytime you see the governor in Frederick County, it's election year. We're coming right back. You know why? It's Free Talk Radio. Frank, Tim, and you. Want to hear what you have to say? Don't be ashamed. Don't be afraid.
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3: A sentence has been handed down in Frederick County Circuit Court for a man convicted in a violent domestic assault and witness intimidation case. 44-year-old Jesse Vangenowit was ordered to serve 35 years and 270 days after he was found guilty on multiple charges, including first-degree assault and influencing a witness. The case stemmed from an October 2025 incident on West Patrick Street in Frederick, where police said the victim suffered visible injuries after being strangled and assaulted. Investigators say the victim was transported to Frederick Health Hospital for treatment. Court records showed that Vangenowit later violated no-contact orders by repeatedly calling and texting the victim from jail while awaiting trial. He received credit for 196 days served. Governor Wes Moore has signed Maryland's Utility Relief Act into law, but many Republicans say the legislation falls short of delivering meaningful long-term relief for ratepayers. GOP lawmakers argued through the legislative session that the state's aggressive renewable energy policies are partly to blame for rising electricity bills across Maryland. Republicans pushed for measures aimed at expanding traditional energy production, easing regulations on natural gas projects, and rolling back some climate-related programs they say increase costs for consumers. Although a few Republican-backed amendments made it into the final bill, several proposals were rejected before passage. Republican leaders say the state still faces serious concerns about energy supply and grid reliability as demand continues to grow. An investigation is underway after a church construction project in Hagerstown partially collapsed, sending two workers to the hospital. According to the Hagerstown Fire Department, crews responded shortly after 2:30 Tuesday afternoon to the Hagerstown First Church of God, where an addition was under construction. Officials say roof trusses had just been installed when workers heard the building cracking. Crews tried to evacuate before the structure collapsed, trapping two people inside. Firefighters rescued both workers within minutes, and both suffered serious but non-life-threatening injuries. Another worker was treated on the scene and refused transport to the hospital. State safety investigators are now looking into what led to the collapse. For more information on these or any of our other local news stories, be sure to check us out on the web at WFMD.com or visit the WFMD Facebook page. If you have a news or a traffic tip, please text it to us at 301-694-9363. 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
4: Fox News, I'm Tom Graham. President Trump is in Beijing for a summit with Chinese leader Xi Jinping. The two nations represent the world's two largest economies. Trade is a key focus of talks. Fox's Peter Doocy.
5: We know what President Trump wants, for the Chinese to open China up for American businesses. She wants the U.S. just to get out of the way if he decides to move on Taiwan.
4: Beijing recognizes the island as its territory. The U.S. recognizes Taiwan as independent. Democrats critical of President Trump, accusing him of not doing enough to stand up to the Chinese leader.
6: Just hours in, and Xi Jinping has already threatened to, quote, collide or even clash, unquote, with the United States if we continue our support for Taiwan.
4: And Senate Minority Leader Chuck Schumer, America is listening to Fox News.
1: WFMD Skyscan forecast for Frederick and surrounding counties. We got mostly cloudy skies, gradually becoming mostly clear with a low of 49. This evening, Friday, sunny with a high near 71. Friday night, mostly clear, low down to 50. And Saturday, another sunny day with a high near 82. 88. 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WFMD traffic for Frederick and surrounding counties, a service of Frederick Air.
7: 270 North is going to be a really slow ride from 495 all the way through 80 in Urbana. 27 North stop and go from Brink up through King Valley Road. 15, you're stacked in both directions through Frederick City between Buckystown and 26. 70 West, slow through 29 from 32 to 97 and from 355 through 180. 70 East jammed at 695. We're still dealing with the accident on 32 North at Old Frederick Road. Everything is closed down there because of a two-car accident, so just avoid if you can. 97 is slow as you're passing through 70, also through the intersections with 32 and Hook Road, and from 140 all the way up to Bachman's Valley. 30 North is a crawl from Greenmount up to Manchester. In Loudoun County, 9 and 287 packed through Wheatland. 9 West slow as you're approaching Hillsboro and passing through Cedar Mill Road. 15 North, it crawls from Battlefield to Luckett and at the point of Roxbridge. 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
10: We've got a nice little six-way tie for the lead in round one of the PGA Championship right now, including Justin Thomas and Martin Kaymer. Rory McIlroy today shot a 4-over-74, already 7 shots off the lead. With that in mind, let's listen in on his post-game news conference.
11: Rory, how would you describe your opening round? All right, thank you.
10: Thank you. In Major League Baseball, the Seattle Mariners placed catcher Cal Raleigh on the 10-day injured list with a right oblique strain. On the field today, the New York Mets hit 5 home runs in a 9-4 win over Detroit to sweep their 3-game series. The Tigers have lost 8 of 9. Cincinnati thumped Washington 15-1. The Reds' J.J. Blade, 2 home runs and 6 RBI. The Minnesota Twins paddled the Miami Marlins 9-1.
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0: Good afternoon. Mid-Maryland Live continues with Rank Mitchell. Having, push some of these buttons here. I do some of that around here. And after how long forgetting which button goes to what. Mm-hmm. But I think it's all straight now.
1: Yeah.
0: Mm-hmm. Temperature is around 60, actually. No, it's dropped down to 56. A lot of cloud cover up on Grove Hill here. But it's going to get warm over the next few days. It's going to be hot by next week.
2: I want to bring it on. Bring on the heat. I want to hear what it has to say. Let's go to uptown, downtown, Middletown and see what Rodney has to say. Rodney, you're up and live and well.
3: Frank?
2: Yep, Ronnie, you're up.
0: Hello. What's on your mind, Ronnie?
3: You see what they're doing? They're chasing the seniors out of Montgomery County, so we got to find places up here to build for.
2: Mm-hmm. Mm-hmm.
0: What about the seniors that are already here?
3: Our taxes.
2: They're already gone.
0: Oh.
3: Then they want to raise our taxes because we got to build for them now.
0: What about the seniors already here?
3: There's seniors here, plus they're chasing them out from down there.
2: Absolutely. Yeah. Absolutely. Yeah. Once again, it's an election year, Ronnie.
3: And once again, we can't win.
2: Mm. Mm-hmm. You're right.
0: Boy, that's sad.
3: Hey, Tim.
2: Yes, sir, brother. Yes, sir.
3: A buddy of mine named Randy Sowers, he tells me I pick on Frank too much.
2: You tell Randy you don't pick on Frank enough.
0: This call wasn't so bad, Ronnie.
2: I can think of many things to pick on. God bless you, buddy. Thank you, Ronnie. That's Ronald, by the way, in Middletown. I know who that is.
0: So, people used to be a lot harder on me. I think they've softened up a little bit.
2: Well, they have, Frank.
0: The rest of the country, it's worse than ever.
2: Well, Frank, you're aging
0: over,
2: up.
0: Thanksgiving dinner and all that.
2: But. Yeah, yeah. Uh-huh. But, we feel, you take care of animals and old people and things like that. 301-694-9363, a chance to sound off to be heard. I didn't want to leave you without knowing that the president is having the time of his life in China on the way back by now. And I would say, if you don't, of course, the number of Trumpers, I waste the money. You had to fly over to China. Well, you could have had it there at the whistle stop. And No. I think you're going to find it's one of the most historic trips ever made. Now, but I want to take you into something that you all don't know. Well, maybe you do. Yeah, you're smart. You know. The left has gone crazy. Well, we should know that. But they all worried about Taiwan. The United States has to protect Taiwan. Well, first of all, Taiwan is not a country. It's what I could say is a protectorate of many countries. And I'm going to tell you how Taiwan is going to take care of itself. The same time that we have our next election, they have their election. And I can tell you, it's a done deal. The Chinese government will take over Taiwan because the Chinese government is running the candidates that will take over Taiwan, and they'll want to integrate. They want to go back in and be a part of China. It's a done deal.
0: Would be a very historic shift.
2: It's going to happen.
0: Like a shift that began in the 1940s.
2: It's already taking place. In my humble opinion, there will not be a war over Taiwan. There will not be an invasion over Taiwan. Taiwan will acquiesce to China.
0: Well, that's a very interesting assessment.
2: Okay.
0: That would blow my mind.
2: That's exactly what's happening. But let's see what's happening with 1, 2, 3. Oh, uptown, downtown. Look, another town, Walkersville. It must be one of the only... The former Honorable Burgess. Well, he's still honorable, but he's former Burgess. Ralph, what say you?
4: Oh, my one statement was made about two callers ago that tomatoes are rotting in the field because we're...
2: Not hiring enough immigrants, yeah.
4: Well, the point of it is there's been a legal process ever since I can remember.
2: And you're old. That's a long time.
4: That's right. I am. And that legal process was very simple. They did it. They brought migrant workers in every year.
2: Still are.
4: And it was done legally. As a matter of fact, you'll find most of the people milking cows in this county are have the same process. They come in.
2: Yep.
4: And that to me is a ridiculous statement.
2: I like the caller, but he's very liberal thinking, and anti United States in many ways that he's speaking.
0: No.
2: Yes, Frank. He wants us to have reparations for something that happened 200 or 300 years ago. At least 200 years ago. I don't think so. I mean, we owe an obligation. No, we don't owe an obligation to anyone.
4: Well, it sounds like the Jews need reparation from Egypt,
2: Amen.
4: Don't they?
2: Sounds like it to me. Absolutely.
0: About 42% of crop farm workers have really no legal work authorization. They rely on either false documents or other documentation to have their jobs.
2: Okay. But they can get them, Frank, because every year...
4: It's simple. It's not that hard. Farmers use it all through here.
2: Yep.
4: These big farms now employ a lot of immigrants.
2: Sure.
4: They do it. It's very legal, and
2: Absolutely.
4: It's very easy to do.
2: Well, go to Ocean City in the summer.
0: How do you think they feel being in constant fear of being deported and being raided?
2: Not the ones that are allowed to come in.
4: They're not being deported.
2: Right. Absolutely. They are brought in legally for the seasons, for the crops. And then, Frank, we have the wonderful exchange program in Ocean City. All our waitresses are from other countries. They're illegal. No, they're not illegal. They have a visa to come in and work for a certain period of time and then get out. It's not.
4: And take their money back with them.
2: Exactly. Yeah. Uh-huh. And I think they're taxed here, which would be a good idea.
4: Well, I got a question for Frank.
2: Good luck.
4: Okay. If we had nationwide 287G, you think anybody had been killed?
0: If we had a nationwide
2: 287G, where ICE didn't have to
0: be killed,
2: where ICE didn't have to be on the street.
0: Well, ICE killed a couple of American citizens.
2: Yes, that's
0: not
2: because
0: immigrants.
2: That was because they were on the streets. So if you had 287G, where the ICE didn't have to be on the streets.
4: And you need about half the ICE agents.
2: Yeah, exactly. Exactly. In other words, you have created the problem that you're complaining about by taking 287G away from states.
0: No, I don't.
2: Oh, I agree 100%.
0: I think most places do not have 287G. And there has been, an immigration program in this country for many, many years.
2: And it's been going the same way,
0: Frank.
2: Some
0: people being deported.
2: Nothing's changed.
0: It had nothing to do with 287G.
2: Well, Frank, we didn't have 20 extra million people either. You know, you go back 20 years, we didn't have that. We had a border, that was actually closed. I forget. That's right. All right, let's go from downtown Walkersville to uptown Damascus. Damascus, what say you, Sue?
1: Okay, so I want to just tell you, I know more tomorrow, but it looks like the counties can revoke that homestead tax.
2: Is that right?
1: Credit.
2: Unbelievable.
1: Yep, and they're gonna get $165 million from us here.
2: Unbelievable.
1: And the next time Frederick County or Howard County's got a deficit, they can pull it too. And also, we'll take all your elderly that need housing down here. You take all our illegals. I think that's a good switch.
2: Interesting to say that. Talk to me.
1: I want to say one more thing. I meant to say it yesterday.
2: Uh-huh.
1: Last week, and if people haven't heard it, they should get on your, where you have your archived material.
2: Yes.
1: Bob Miller, that does your show in the morning.
2: Yes.
1: Gave an absolutely beautiful, poignant, lovely, honoring his mother who passed.
2: Oh, beautiful.
1: And it was on your show, and he did such a, I almost started crying. It was so beautiful about his mother and how he had been able to see her before she passed. And it was just so lovely and so beautiful that I highly recommend the listeners go onto your archives
2: Sure.
1: and try to listen to that, because It was absolutely lovely.
0: A couple of things, Sue. One is you're absolutely right, and if you do want to listen to that, you go to WFMD.com, the on-air tab, and Morning News Express, and you can listen to Bob's tribute to his mom. Now, what about the homestead tax credit? Are you saying that, that's been a Maryland program for a while?
1: Yeah.
0: What's going on with that?
1: It's a state program,
0: right?
1: But the counties can choose to offer it or not. And Legislative Services is going to call me in the morning, and I'll have a little bit more about it. But how one county can decide they're going to pull it back. In Montgomery County, it's going to be $700 for every homeowner. Businesses and other entities will be exempt from losing it. They'll be able to still have it. It's just going to be for people who have bought a home. There are no benefits for seniors. You know, if you're on a fixed income and it's not a whole lot, $700 is a big chunk.
2: Yeah.
1: And nothing for veterans. The people who rent, they won't have to pay it. The people who own businesses and shopping centers, they will not lose theirs. It's just people that own a home.
0: Yeah, I don't get that. So you're going to have to let us know what you find out, because my understanding is the whole point of the program is to help homeowners deal with big assessment increases on their residents.
2: But
1: yeah, it was. But now, what's going to happen to us in Montgomery County? It's going to be an effective, it's going to feel like a 10.6% increase in property taxes. And, you know, if you think for 1 minute that the powers to be in Frederick County aren't going to say, oh, you know, we got $100 million deficit in our school system, if we'll just revoke this benefit. And if this goes through unchallenged, and we do have a legal entity that wants to challenge it, we're waiting on more data from the state tomorrow. But this is absolutely ridiculous. And the only reason they're doing it, Frank, is because they want to give county employees a 3% raise, and they're buying votes. That's the only reason that they're doing it. They want to buy votes for the primary, because we know if you win the primary, you've won the election. And so I'm just begging people, just this one election, don't vote for any Democrats. Vote Republican. Just do it one time. Give us a chance to have somebody other than Democrats running this state. Just this one time, please, just vote a red ticket all the way down. But it's very sad. Oh, and also in Montgomery County, they're printing bilingual ballots. And when you look at it, when you first give it a cursory look, it looks like the whole thing's in Spanish. So that's going on down here. They're revoking your homestead credit. And it's just getting worse and worse. And it's just to buy votes. And that's what they're doing. It's terrible.
2: Well said, Sue. I believe you. And it is. Didn't I tell anyone? It's an election year. Look out. They're going to take. Oh, just don't forget. What they give you, they've already taken from you. Frank, it's about that time of day. I look forward to the belly buster. It's about time, is it? What say you? What's the belly buster about? Tell me. Go on, Frank.
0: Coffee shops, which I enjoy frequenting. 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
2: Yeah, I wouldn't be.
0: And maybe Dusty Slay will help inform you here.
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6: 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But sometimes they complicate things for no reason. Like, all I drink is black coffee. And I went to this one coffee shop, and I go up to the guy. He figured out a way to complicate that. I go up to him. I go, hey, man, let me get a black coffee. He goes, pour over or drip? I was like, I don't know, man. However you get it in there. You know what I mean? I'm like, I don't really know what you're asking me right now. I'm not looking to be involved in making the coffee here. Pour it, drip it, whatever you got to do, man, but wrap it up. He was like, pour over takes 15 minutes. I was like, well, start dripping then. I don't know how you drip faster than you pour, man. That don't even make sense. I don't know how you're doing it. I don't know why you're doing it like that. 15 minutes to make a coffee. I don't need it to be that good. You know what I mean? Like, I like a good coffee, but I don't need you back there massaging the beans, you know?
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11: 270 North still has brake lights through Rockville, Gaithersburg, and Clarksburg. 27 North crawls through King Valley Road. 15 busy in both directions through Frederick City between Buckystown and 26. 70 West, you're going to see brake lights through 29 between 32 and 97, also from South Street through 180. We've got a real problem, though, in Carroll County on 32 North. It's completely closed down at Old Frederick Road, backing traffic all the way up into Sykesville. So avoid if you can. 70 East jammed at 695. 97, you'll still see brake lights through Hook Road and Magna Way. 30 North, just a slight delay as you're getting into Manchester. In Loudoun County, 9 and 287 packed through Wheatland. 9 West, slow as you're approaching Hillsboro and Mechanicsville. 15 North, you got brake lights through Leesburg and as you approach Luckett's. This is Drew with your WFMD traffic brought to you by Frederick Air and Bryant. Whatever it takes to keep you comfortable, Frederick Air, it's a good call.
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2: Try that button over there. That's the one. Good afternoon, everyone. Welcome into the best day of your life. It's Thursday, my favorite day of the week. I don't know, but I want to hear what you have to say. That's what we're here for. It is free talk. You don't have to agree, but don't be disagreeable. We love to hear other opinions. That's the way it works. Traveling west or east, whatever, which way you're going. All right, Frank, where are you taking me this moment?
0: Well, I think most of our listeners
2: I'm one of
0: who
2: them.
0: I are listen. From this area.
2: That's me.
0: You know, have been close enough to D.C., to Washington, D.C., to appreciate the major landmarks there. And as the president continues his mission to remake D.C. in his own image, of course, the work is still planned on this 250-foot arch near Arlington National Cemetery.
2: Yeah.
0: But the one that really now is getting to me is the reflecting pool. The reflecting pool goes from the Washington Monument, of course, to Lincoln Memorial.
2: Yeah.
0: And he's trying to turn it the water blue or...
2: No, not the water.
0: Like food coloring or something?
2: No. It's not the water. It's the color, the outside of the pool. The reflecting
0: he wants to
2: pool.
0: Paint it bright blue, the
2: that
0: outside.
2: That way the water will reflect back up what it's supposed to do. I don't care about that. I still don't care. I don't care about the reflecting pool. I care about this stupid arch. I'm not in favor of the arch. I don't want the arch. We don't need another monument arch. We don't need it.
0: To block the view?
2: I don't care about the view. We just don't need it. No. No, because that means every 250 years, Frank, there's going to be another president puts another arch up, and eventually it's going to be some arches everywhere. No, I don't think we need it. I mean, if you want to put one, no. I don't even want to put one.
0: And by the way, they're supposed to go through a public bidding process.
2: I would think so.
0: And they're trying to bypass
2: all
0: of that.
2: I would think so. They want to get it done before the end of 250 years, I'm sure.
0: And
2: what?
0: I mean, and you know, what do you think? 301-694-WFMD, you have time to squeeze in
2: called?
0: One call
2: Frank,
0: on
2: Frank,
0: this.
2: What's it called? Do they have a name, the Arch, Freedom Arch or something?
0: I don't know. I call it the Trump Arch. Trump I don't know Arch. What it's called. But this project with the, turning the reflecting pool blue was supposed to cost $1.8 million. Now, the latest federal estimates are in from 1.8 to, it's now going to cost $13.1 million.
2: I'm sure.
0: Mm-hmm. How many times 1.8 becomes 13.1?
2: Yeah, I believe that. I don't believe a thing you're saying, Frank.
0: It's a no-bid contract. The president said last month. He said a guy who's unbelievable at doing swimming pools.
2: Mm-hmm.
0: He looked at it. He called me up. He said, sir, we could do something on it.
2: Whoa.
0: That's the renovation project. A guy that Trump knows who does swimming pools.
2: Sounds good to me.
0: Oh, my gosh.
2: Oh, my gosh, Frank. Why don't you wait to see
0: because
2: what it's
0: this
2: like?
0: Is the...
2: What?
0: People, tourists come from all
2: Frank,
0: over this country
2: pool
0: and from all over the planet
2: Frank,
0: to visit Washington, D.C.
2: Yes, and you haven't been there lately because I was down to the reflecting pool within the last year and a half, and it's a cesspool. It's not a reflecting pool. It's a cesspool. The only difference between that and the inner bay down in Baltimore is the amount of bodies floating around. No, Frank, it's well in need.
0: You used to have an issue with changing names of things because of tradition.
2: Well, they're not changing names, are they?
0: This is where you have tradition.
2: What's the tradition?
0: The tradition is the people's reflecting pool.
2: Yeah, it will still be
0: somebody's reflecting pool.
2: It will still be. Frank, I want to trust you and how you build things, but I'm looking at the Obama Library. There's no way in the world. Now, I'm not an architect.
0: It looks modern.
2: Modern? It looks like it's... I've been to foreign communist countries. It does look very foreign. We'll be back 21 hours. Good night,
0: God
2: bless.
0: It looks like what they're doing in the middle of Frederick City.
2: No.
0: It's
2: Frederick
0: modern.
2: City's nicer.
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14: Offering help with Iran. I'm Lisa Lacera, Fox News. After meeting with China's President Xi Jinping, President Trump told Fox's Hannity she offered assistance and denied helping Iran with weapons.
15: He joked. He said, you know, it's sort of if they stopped it, then you stop them. But they'd like to see it opened. But they actually closed it.
14: China gets a lot of oil from the Strait of Hormuz. Iran closed the strait after the U.S. launched Operation Epic Fury. The U.S. then blockaded Iranian ports. The entire interview airs tonight at 9 p.m. Eastern. China's official news agency put out a statement saying Taiwan is the biggest issue between the two countries, and there could be confrontations if it's not handled properly. CIA Director John Ratcliffe has met with his counterparts in Havana. The Cuban government said in a statement that the meeting served as a platform for Cuba to present evidence that the nation poses no threat to U.S. national security. So far, no comment from the State Department. And the U.S. will give Cuba $100 million in humanitarian aid. The Office of the Director of National Intelligence disputes reports that it was raided by the CIA.
16: A spokeswoman for the DNI's office called the account, citing allegations by Florida GOP Congresswoman Ana Paulina Luna, false. Luna has claimed files on the Kennedy assassination and a CIA experimentation project, MKUltra, that studied behavior modification were taken. MKUltra is a matter Congresswoman Luna, as chair of the House Oversight Task Force on Declassifying Federal Secrets, said she would like to hold a hearing about. Spokeswoman Olivia Coleman, in her one-line post on X, said the CIA did not raid the DNI's office.
14: Fox's Grinnell Scott. The Supreme Court preserving access to the widely used abortion pill mifepristone at pharmacies or through the mail without a doctor visit while a lawsuit plays out. 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
18: A federal judge has sentenced an MS-13 gang member living in Frederick County to 7 years in prison for his role in covering up a gang-related killing. Prosecutors say 26-year-old Jose Ramos Lopez, a Salvadoran national, pleaded guilty to conspiracy tied to a racketeering enterprise connected to the murder of another MS-13 member. Investigators say the victim, a minor, was lured to a wooded area in Frederick County in February of 2023 before being killed. Authorities say Ramos Lopez helped gang members after the murder as part of an effort to protect the criminal organization. In addition to the prison sentence, he'll also serve 3 years of supervised release. Federal officials say the case is part of an ongoing crackdown on violent gang activity in Maryland. A gun buyback event in Shepherdstown turned into a competing effort to preserve firearms instead of destroy them. West Virginia Freedom Caucus Chairman Chris Anders joined more than 40 supporters outside a buyback event hosted by the Shepherdstown Presbyterian Church on May 2nd. Working alongside Martinsburg business gun owner Dave of DS Gunworks, the group offered cash to gun owners willing to sell privately rather than exchange firearms for gift cards and have them destroyed. Organizers say several collectible and functioning firearms were preserved, including vintage Colt revolvers and classic .22 rifles. One Colt revolver, reportedly worth several hundred dollars, was nearly destroyed for a $50 gift card before being purchased by participants. Church leaders contacted law enforcement, but officers determined the private transactions were lawful. Anders says the effort focused on protecting private property rights and preserving firearm history. Maryland is becoming the first state in the nation to adopt a statewide law aimed at supporting local news organizations. The new Local News for Maryland Communities Act of 2026 requires state agencies to spend at least half of their advertising budgets with Maryland-based news outlets, including print, digital, and broadcast organizations. Supporters say the measure is designed to strengthen local journalism without creating new taxes or spending programs because it redirects existing advertising dollars already being spent by the state. Advocates say the law will help keep residents informed on important local issues while supporting newsroom jobs and community reporting across Maryland. Backers also hope the legislation could become a model for other states looking to address the decline of local news coverage. Frederick County Senator Karen Lewis Young is one of the sponsors of this bill. For more information on these or any of our other local news stories, be sure to check us out on the web at WFMD.com or visit the WFMD Facebook page. For Mid-Maryland's Radio News Center, I'm Jimmy Key on 930 WFMD.
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11: 270 North still has brake lights through Rockville, Gaithersburg, and Clarksburg. 27 North crawls through King Valley Road. 15, busy in both directions through Frederick City between Buckystown and 2670 West. You're going to see brake lights through 29 between 32 and 97, also from South Street through 180. We've got a real problem, though, in Carroll County on 32 North. It's completely closed down at Old Frederick Road, backing traffic all the way up into Sykesville. So avoid if you can. 70 East jammed at 695. 97, you'll still see brake lights through Hook Road and Magna Way. 30 North, just a slight delay as you're getting into Manchester. In Loudoun County, 9 and 287, packed through Wheatland. 9 West, slow as you're approaching Hillsboro and Mechanicsville. 15 North, you got brake lights through Leesburg and as you approach Luckett's. This is Drew with your WFMD traffic, brought to you by Frederick Air and Bryant. Whatever it takes to keep you comfortable, Frederick Air, it's a good call.
19: 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My show starts now, right here on Free Talk 930 WFMD. Lily Tang Williams, she is somebody who escaped China, communist China. She's in New Hampshire now, running for U.S. representative out of New Hampshire. She would be the only Republican out of the New England states, should she win. She's run before, and I think she got 47% of the vote. So she's got a chance to do something. We talk extensively about President Trump's trip over to China, and it's a very good conversation because it's hard for us as Americans to understand what China's goal is here. It's hard for us to understand what it is that she wants from Trump. Very interesting watching that the arrival yesterday in Beijing. Very interesting to see the setup and how robotic it kind of was. We'll get into that and then some in just a moment. I want to start with some sad news. Some people who've been listening to us from San Antonio for a very long time know of this man, and you should have known about him because he was a great broadcaster, an even better man. But Barry Bess was a producer of mine when I was at the other station in San Antonio a long time ago. And through budget cuts and everything else, he ended up not having the job as my producer anymore. And then he ended up going to a different station. He was flourishing there. But Barry Bess, just a really, really nice guy. And he found out he had diabetes some time ago. In fact, he ended up losing a leg over it. But you'll remember Barry, if you've been listening to me for a long time, especially in San Antonio, because he was the only other guy that I would allow to write any of my parodies. Period. My parodies are all written by me, sung by me, produced by me. But if Barry had an idea, I would do it, because Barry and I sort of, you know, came up with the idea of doing song parodies about news items a long time ago when we were working together. So he was the only one that I would actually, you know, take advice from when it came to that. He was also the guy that would call in. He would call himself Ivan and put on a Russian accent. He called himself the Canuck. He was from Canada. And I just found out today that he passed away yesterday. And I just don't get it. Young guy, smart guy, great guy. In this industry, and I'm not going to drag anybody by name, but in this industry, it's filled with people who are not only egotistical, and you got to have an ego to do what I do, but very, very jealous, very envious of others' success and of others having traction. Many people, not all, because there are some really good ones, especially the ones that I work with now who are great. Every single person I work with now is wonderful. But I've run into people in this industry that are almost like carnival folk. Some of them just aren't really, really solid people. Barry Bess, salt of the earth. The day that I met him, it was the day that I knew we were going to be friends for a long time. And when we had the speed bump, and a lot of you know about this a year and a half ago in what it is that I do, we've bounced back now twice as good as ever. But he was the first person to call me and say, hey, what can I do for you? Wait, what's going on? How could they be that stupid? And what just a great guy, just a wonderful man. And the fact that he's gone so soon makes me really sick to my stomach. Now, I know that his pain and his suffering and everything he was going through is over, and that's always a good way to look at it, and I want him to rest in peace, but I'm feeling for his children. He's got a wonderful son and daughter. I'm feeling for his wife. I'm feeling for his family, and just very, very sad to hear that news today. And I wanted to take a minute to make sure I showed my gratitude for the friendship that he's always afforded me, and we hadn't talked in a long time, and he's one of those guys that you would see his posts over on Facebook or whatever and say, yeah, I got to give him a call. And now, sadly, I can't, and I'm going to miss that ability to call somebody as great as Barry Bess. So may you rest in peace, my friend. All right, so the Chinese get-together yesterday, President Trump lands, and all this pomp and circumstances going on. And it was very interesting because many of you know, 15 years ago, I went to China and adopted my daughter, Gia. She's wonderful. She's an all-American girl, country music-loving, just loves America out there. You know, she is somebody who is a trainer with the sports teams at the high school, a competitive cheerleader, just a great child. When I went there, I went to the same exact places that we're seeing in the video, in the live videos, with President Trump arriving in Beijing, Tiananmen Square, that area. And that place is teeming with people at all times. You know, 1.4 billion people in that country. But they cleared it out, man. They cleared it out, cleaned it up, and it was a showpiece yesterday. As you watch the get-together between Chairman or President Xi and President Trump. Interesting, Xi would take it to these people. They'd all make this, if they were military, they would hold the guns this way or make the look go that way. And it was all completely in sync, completely robotic. Then there were children who were waiting to jump up and down and wave and yell and scream and, you know, holding flowers and holding American flags and holding Chinese flags. The pomp and circumstance was pretty appropriate. And it made me think as I was watching it, this is very, very different than I think many would have expected. I think it's certainly different than when Biden met with Xi, because there was a different level of respect or non-respect or disrespect between Xi and Biden as there is between Xi and Trump. And it's a pickle. It's a gray area because people want to say, well, why is he such good friends with a Chinese communist, you know, leader? He's a horrible guy. He's no good. He's our enemy. At the same time, they would laud the fact that Biden talked about having a relationship with Xi and with China for 50 years, and he was on some Tibetan mountain and blah, blah, blah. He would tell the story all the time, and President Xi said, well, how would you talk about America in one word? And what did he say? Promise or something? Something dumb. But Biden and Xi it was clear who the dominant person was. When it comes to Xi and Trump, they present themselves as equal, although Trump knows he has all the leverage. Xi does, and China, they don't have any leverage. Trump shut off the oil from Venezuela to China, can't get it anymore. Shut off the oil from Iran to China, can't get it anymore. China is, the reports are, they're paying $10 a gallon for gas if you can get it. And the whole trade stuff has hurt China exponentially as well. The tariffs have hurt China. It's crazy to think there's one party in this country, half of the country, that thinks tariffs are bad when they, in fact, just level the playing field when it comes to trade with unfair trading partners like China. So President Trump has all the leverage. Now, I talked to Lily Tang Williams next hour, and she's going to get into exactly what she wants. The fact that there are a bunch of Chinese nationals here, many of them spies, she said. In fact, there's a law that was passed in 2017 that says if you go to the United States, you have to report back to us. Doesn't matter who you are. Even if you don't report to the government. You've also got people that are just mistakenly showing up at military installations and military bases who are from China. And she says how many she thinks came across the border during that time, which is all very, very interesting to me. I think it'll be interesting to you. So we're going to cover a lot of China, or China, however Trump says it. Going to cover a lot of China. We'll get into it in earnest again with Lily Tang Williams, who is running for U.S. representative out of New Hampshire. If you're listening from New Hampshire, and a lot of you are, make sure that you take a good long look at her. When it comes to what went down yesterday, I thought it was appropriate. I wondered to myself if they would have done the same thing, really put out the red carpet, had it been Biden. And as I'm watching it, I actually said out loud to my wife, I said, at the same time this is going on, where a level of respect is being shown to the United States and to Trump in China, we've got people here who are like, there was a guy yesterday wearing a mocked up fake, like, suicide bomb vest outside of a synagogue. You know what I mean? We've got people wearing stupid scarves from what would be Palestine and, you know, closing down roads and attacking others. Got one idiot out there burning a Quran in front of a mosque. I mean, it's just, I understand freedom of speech. I understand the First Amendment, and I love it, and I use it every day. But we've let it go to a point to where it's beyond freedom of speech. Now it's inciting. Now it's closing down roads. Now it's not peaceable at all. And I don't want our society to be like China. But I felt the stark difference in how uniform it was, how appropriate it was, how respectful it was to President Trump. All that said, China is also spying on us and stealing our intellectual property and not playing by the rules. I get all that. But I just found it to be a stark difference. Yes, I would much rather have our society with our freedoms, but we've gone so far as to allow our freedoms to be used against us by those who are here that would want to give China the United States, who would want to be Islamists and make this an Islamic Sharia law country. We've allowed our civil liberties to be perverted to the point to where they're not just our freedoms that are protected by the Constitution anymore. We're going beyond that. We claim that it's, well, you have the right to protest. I just found it to be a stark difference. When we come back, I'm going to outline some of the things that were said yesterday. We'll give you some audio, some video of President Trump speaking, of what she had to say, of what Marco Rubio had to say about this. And again, next hour, it'll be Lily Tang Williams. It's important to cover this from every angle you possibly can, including we have the leverage, including they were respectful when President Trump showed up, including there are tens of thousands of Chinese spies in this country. We're not even sure where they are right now. Including how our own freedoms and liberties are being perverted to the point to where we're afraid to say you can't act the fool at all hours of the day and night, attacking people and yelling and screaming in their faces. So we've got a lot to cover today. 833-JOE-PAGS, 833-563-7247, joepags.com. I want your thoughts when you watched it. And again, I'm no big fan of the Chinese Communist Party, not even for a second. I will call them out at every turn. But I think what they did yesterday was appropriate. And it's exactly what it should have been, having the leader of the free world show up in your country. And again, I saw a president, and our president, showing the power and the levers that he has very appropriately as well. So I want to hear from you. What were your thoughts as you watched it? What do you hope is accomplished here? 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Got to remind you about the phenomenon that, well, you know about it. Not even a reminder. 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
0: 930 WFMD SkyScan forecast for Frederick and surrounding counties. We got mostly cloudy skies, gradually becoming mostly clear with a low of 49. This evening, Friday, sunny with a high near 71. Friday night, mostly clear, low down to 50. And Saturday, another sunny day with a high near 82. 88. 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
11: 270 North still has brake lights through Rockville, Gaithersburg, and Clarksburg. 27 North crawls through King Valley Road. 15, busy in both directions through Frederick City between Buckystown and 2670 West. You're going to see brake lights through 29 between 32 and 97. Also from South Street through 180. We've got a real problem, though, in Carroll County on 32 North. It's completely closed down at Old Frederick Road, backing traffic all the way up into Sykesville. So avoid if you can. 70 East jammed at 695. 97, you'll still see brake lights through Hook Road and Magna Way. 30 North, just a slight delay as you're getting into Manchester. In Loudoun County, 9 and 287, packed through Wheatland. 9 West, slow as you're approaching Hillsboro and Mechanicsville. 15 North, you got brake lights through Leesburg and as you approach Luckett's. 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
19: No, you're great. No, you're great. No, you're the great one. No, you're great. But you're really great. But I really great. Really respect. Respect you too. We're a very good friend. We're really good friends. We're such good friends. They get behind closed doors, you know they're going at it. You know what I mean? You know what I mean? Same with me when we're watching.
1: Oh, yeah.
19: It. They're definitely going at it.
1: Yeah. I mean, but it's good for the cameras.
19: Well, I think it is too. And I think that's the appropriate way to do it. You come out, you see how great everybody is, and they go behind closed doors and start yelling the F word. I mean, I you know what I mean? That's yeah. like, that yeah. makes sense, because at the end of it, you're going to come out and probably get a deal. So I want to play some of the great, you're great, no, you're great, you're greater than great, you're really great, but your family's great. I'm going to play some of that, and then we'll get into what the president said to our friend Sean Hannity, who has an exclusive with him tonight, but Sean and actually the Response 47 X page put out some of the snippets leading into the interview tonight.
2: And across the centuries, this mutual esteem grew into a relationship that reflected the tremendous talent and potential of our two people. Chinese workers helped lay the railroad tracks that connected our Atlantic coast to the Pacific. American travelers to China helped spread literacy and modern medicine. And at the request of China's ambassador, it was President Theodore Roosevelt who provided the funds to establish President Xi's alma mater, Tsinghua University.
19: I mean, great. You're great. They built our railroad system. We gave them pharmaceuticals. You're great.
2: The relationship between the American and Chinese people goes all the way back to America's founding. The first American consul to China, Samuel Shaw, arrived on the